0: Sound Space, located at 333 President Clinton Avenue in downtown Little Rock. This town hall will bring residents and candidates together for an important conversation about housing, Medicaid, and other issues affecting families in our community. Invited guests include candidates for Little Rock Mayor, Pulaski County Judge, as well as federal candidates such as Chris Jones and Haley Schaffner, and a couple of state-level candidates. After prepared questions, there will be an open mic portion giving members of the public and down-ballot candidates an opportunity to share their perspective and speak directly to the community. This is more than a conversation. It is an opportunity to listen, learn, ask questions, and make your voice heard. Bring your questions, bring your concerns, and bring your neighbors. Again, the town hall will be Tuesday, October the 13th at 6 p.m. in the UALR downtown space at 333 President Clinton Avenue. And don't forget to vote by November the 3rd. Early voting starts October the 20th in Arkansas.
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2: 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The Arkansas Cornbread Festival has been a Little Rock tradition since 2011. 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
6: 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There will be information about postage stamps, covers, and postcards, as well as stamp collecting. Parking and admission are free. Stamp dealers from several states will be present to answer questions. The Pinnacle Stamp Club has 10 monthly meetings a year, excluding November and December, at the Roosevelt Thompson branch of the Central Arkansas Library, located at No. 38 Rawlings Circle in West Little Rock. 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
1: Good evening, everyone. It is just after 7 p.m. on a Wednesday evening. That means it is time for Shug Radio here on KABF 88.3 FM, the voice of the people. My name is Brad, and I will be your host for the next 2 hours as we bring you all of the sweetest Arkansas musicians that we can think of to play. And this microphone is not nearly as loud as it's supposed to be. So I don't know what's going on. All right, I'm going to...
2: We're muting it.
1: Okay, we're just going to go with it. All right, hey, we've got a very special show for you this evening. Now it's not doing that right. All right, I'm trying to... It's only one-sided. Why is it... Okay, everything's messing up, people. I don't know what's going on. There we go. I'm trying to... There, all right. My name is Brad, host of Shug Radio. We've got all kinds of great Arkansas musicians for you this evening. Very specially, we have Jude Brothers here in the studio this evening.
3: Hey!
1: I don't... Okay, that's... All right. There we go, it's that one.
4: Hey, everyone!
1: And you're very well represented in the earphones, so
4: good.
1: much more than me. So, and she has a new record that just came out called Dogwood Maiden Voyage.
4: Yes.
1: So, and she has two different album release shows that are happening this week: one here in Little Rock, and then Thursday evening, and then one this Saturday up in Fayetteville. And she's going to tell you all about those here momentarily. We're also going to play a bit of music from that. Just so you know, if this is your first time listening to the show, Shug Radio is all about Arkansas musicians. We absolutely adore all of our Arkansas musicians. And we have this two-hour slot each week to bring you a bunch of artists who have new music or who are playing live out throughout the state or who have new music and are playing live throughout the state occasionally. We have a lighter playlist, and we can play some older stuff as well. But so far, lately, the last almost year or so, there have been so many live shows happening all around that we haven't had time for any of our little history lessons. It's all been bands that are currently, you know, on stages and out and about. So maybe someday soon, but or maybe we'll just play long sometime, just keep going and play some older stuff. But if you are an Arkansas musician and you would like to hear yourself on these airwaves, feel free to go to facebook.com/shugradio or instagram.com at the same handle. Or you can just email us at shugradioar@gmail.com and let us know where we can hear your music. And chances are really pretty good that you'll hear it on the air not too long after that. 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We would be happy to hear from you there. Extra special thanks for those of you who click on the little box that says make this a recurring monthly donation. All right, we're going to play a little bit of music first. So ostensibly to give Jude a chance to get set up, but I think she's set up already, but we're just going to... take a little bit of time for me to get my bearings, perhaps. So we've got four bands who are all playing out across the state this week. First up, we have Warrant by Arkansas from here in Little Rock. Actually, I think they are playing on tomorrow night, Thursday evening, in Little Rock Stiff Station neighborhood up on Markham. Then we've got Revenge Bodies with They Rule. This is the version from the album version, not the single version. And Oh A Thing, What A Waste by Riots. And lastly, Call In by Riot Dogs from here in Little Rock. All three of them are playing somewhere on this piece of paper. And why didn't I write it down or highlight it? Because I'm bad at that. I get in a hurry. So, Tuesday evening, next Tuesday evening, all three of them are playing at a little micro venue here in Little Rock. It's not a house show. It's a micro venue because I don't think anybody actually lives there. They just have shows there, I think. Maybe they live there too. I don't know. So if you want complete details on that show and all the other ones you know about, you can go to facebook.com/shugradio. We've got all the shows that we know about there, with all the bands that are playing at each show, plus pictures of all the flyers and all that good stuff. Stay tuned. We've got more great music to come. And, of course, the wonderful and present Jude Brothers. So here is Warrant by Arkansas on Shug Radio, KABF 88.3 FM, the voice of the people.

0: That was Riot Dogs with Call In. Very short song, like 40 seconds long, including the little spoken bit at the beginning. And they're going to be playing... They're going to be playing this week. They're going to be playing with the three that you heard before... The two that you heard before, the Revenge Bodies and Riots, on Toshu... Don't Make Me a Liar. See, this is why I make the note on the front, so you don't have to look for it. They're going to be playing next Tuesday evening at the Little Rock, little tiny micro venue in the middle part of the town. So check it out. We've got it in our Gig Guide post. Now I am super excited to introduce Jude Brothers, who is with us here this evening. She's going to tell us all kinds of things about her new album and her CD or LP, double LP, actually, two LPs. So what's the total runtime on it?
1: Oh, I'd be hard-pressed to say an exact number, but I think it's near 80.
0: Near 80. Okay, so it's a legit double album.
1: It's a long one.
0: Yeah. Is it also two CDs, or is it squeezed all
1: on? It's one compact disc, okay. But two vinyls.
0: Two vinyls. Okay, which is as God intended it. So
1: gatefold and everything.
0: You know, wonderful. I've been irritated in the past by bands who have released a double album and released it on this may be before LPs were as recurrent, common as they are now, but they released it on two CDs, and I got to looking at it. It's like, this would have fit on one disc. it's like $5 cheaper. Why? So, but yours legitimately that long and very good for everybody. Tell us, you know, the name of the album and kind of what you want people to know about it.
1: All right. Thank you. Hi, everyone. My name's Jude. I guess you knew that. But the album is called Dogwood Maiden Voyage, and I've been working on it for the last 3 years or so. And the Dogwood Maiden Voyage is a big, beautiful boat I invented in my mind that's made out of a living dogwood tree, which is a really important tree for lots of people, and me being one of them. And it's the Dogwood Maiden Voyage. This is its first time out at sea. And although it's not a concept album, I really like to work with things that feel that they're like distinctly in a universe that it feels connected. And so I think the theme of the Dogwood Maiden Voyage being a ship that kind of sails between the world of the living, the world of the dead, the fairy world, the human world, across time, and between all those in-betweens that I feel that I'm dwelling.
0: And what is it, this may be the harder thing to describe, what does it sound like?
1: I would say it goes from, on the one end, there's some songs that are almost just country songs, and then there's some like really lush, dark, folk pop string numbers. I play the harp and I play guitar as well, so there's some harp stuff, some guitar stuff. There's lots of layers of fiddles and upright bass. I think one song has as many as 12 layers of me harmonizing with myself.
0: Wow.
1: And then there's also songs as sparse as me having my friend, who's a really good field recorder, go out to a train tunnel in Northwest Arkansas and just recording me live. So there's a few of those. There's one song where the only other instrument playing with me in my harp is the crickets and the cicadas outside, you know? So it sounds like a lot of different things, but if I did it right, it sounds like a lot of different things that exist together.
0: I was going to say, it sounds like all of a piece together. Mm-hmm. I hope for the train tunnel, either it was a disused train tunnel or you kind of knew the schedule so you wouldn't have to.
1: I was trying to figure this out on the last radio station I was at or I was on. I don't actually know if it's illegal or not, so I don't know if I'm telling on myself. But yeah, I just watched for when the, you know, the train doesn't go through there that often. So
0: okay.
1: Definitely timed it very carefully. Right, right. It's a pretty tight tunnel.
0: Maybe going just far enough to get the acoustics and be ready to hot foot it out of there if you have to. I did, about 20 years ago, I did a photography project taking pictures of graffiti painted on trains. And most of them were on kind of this service line where they were parked, you know, put off for kind of repair or waiting for a transfer or something like that. But there was one that it's like I'm pointing the camera at it and it starts to move. And I'm like, it's like, I just like, yeah.
1: We used to sit up on the bridge over off Dixon Street, and there was this spot like just under the bridge, but you were like right next to the train, and we would throw pennies at the train when it went by, and it would go pew, and try to make the sparks fly. So I guess I'm not too scared of trains. Maybe, but I haven't been close enough yet.
0: Maybe not. I think most folk musicians have some kind of, you know, unique and endearing familiarity with trains.
1: That's interesting. Yeah, I guess I had never considered. I love being on trains as a passenger. I've never hopped a train. I'm a little too chicken for that. But right. I do love trains. I wonder if there's something about the perpetual motion of a train that attracts someone who deals in sound, because that like it, the Doppler effect or whatever, mm-hmm. when it goes further away from you, yeah. Someone should write a book about it. I don't know. Maybe. I'm sure they have.
0: Or a song or an album. Or something.
1: Yeah, there you go.
0: I've noticed this with your previous album, and I noticed it with this one here with the Dogwood Maiden Voyage. Your style seems to be compound titles.
1: Yeah.
0: Everything is, you know, something and something or something slash something. Which makes me think that these songs are perhaps trying, each song is trying to accomplish multiple things.
1: Always. People find that quite interesting. It's a question I get a lot about both Render Tender, Blunder Sunder and Dogwood Maiden Voyage. And I think the longer answer that I have would be that I dwell in a lot of different areas of like music, you know, mm-hmm. it's like I'm a multi-genre, multi-instrumental musician. I also wake up feeling like a different person every day. I'm sure I don't think that that's, I'm alone in that experience. And so I think that I really over the years have tried to make myself comfortable with the multitudes that I contain and the contradictions that I contain. And I think that I've always had this sort of like resistance whenever someone tells me something is one way all the time, because rarely in life do I actually find that to be true, especially when it comes to the expressive, when it comes to the dream world, when it mm-hmm. comes to emotions, when it comes to the stuff, the great mystery that I think that I'm really, that a lot of the art that I'm really attracted to tries to interrogate. And whenever you're interrogating the great mystery, you have to be willing to be given a few different answers and put them together. And then the short answer, I guess, would be I hate to choose. I want it all.
0: Yeah. Yeah.
1: I'm greedy in multiple capacities.
0: I have two ideas, and picking just one of them is like cutting my finger off.
1: I don't like to kill my darlings. Mm-hmm. It's like I just had to write an essay semi-recently for a publication, and it couldn't be directly about my album. It could be about something kind of to do with my album, but it had to be something, some other idea. And I haven't written an essay since high school. And even then I was doing a bad job at those essays, but when it came time for it to be edited, by the time it was being edited, I had worked so hard and I was so proud of it. And then this really lovely woman who was working for the publication started editing, and I was like, no, like, don't take my babies. Like, right. Just leave. That word belongs there. And I realized, I was like, oh, I could not cut it as a writer, as a text it's, writer.
0: You have to, I've written in the past, and I've had an editor who said, it's like, well, I complained about it. It's like, man, you cut a bunch of really good stuff. It's like, yeah, but if I cut the good stuff, you're just left with the great stuff. And it's like, ooh. Kind of. I wrote another piece a couple of years ago, and I turned it in, and I knew it was way over what they asked me to turn in. So they had to cut a whole bunch of it for the print edition. And when they were ready to publish, I said, you know, this is great, I'm fine with this, but for the web, can you put that stuff back in? And, you know...
1: Did they?
0: They did. They did. They were very, very... There you very, go. They were very, very magnanimous about it. So I was glad to get that other piece in. Because it was a piece, I worked very hard on it, and I was very proud of it. So
1: yeah.
0: I was very happy to have people... Because the print edition is there for a month, and it's gone. But the web version lives on until... Yeah. You know, they change providers, and you know, the web archive gets wiped out or something. So, but tell me, you've got two album release shows this weekend, one in Little Rock and one in Fayetteville. And
1: I sure
0: tell
1: do.
0: Us tell us what we can expect at each of those.
1: Well, first of all, I am so happy to be in Little Rock today. As soon as I take the long way down from Fayetteville, and as soon as I get in that last hour and a half and I start to see the woods change a little bit, and this frequency that it's vibrating on is just different. And as soon as I get into Little Rock, I'm so happy to be here. And yeah, tomorrow night, that's Thursday night, playing at the Whitewater Tavern, and Stephanie Smittel, your amazing local songstress, is opening the show. I believe you have some music from her later in the show.
0: I do have a song for her we're playing.
1: Fantastic.
0: We play her all the time. Plus, she's just, you know, she's a dear friend. I've known her for ages.
1: She's amazing.
0: And she's just great.
1: Yeah, I spoke the last time I was on the radio and I spoke about her. I said that I feel really kindred with her because, you know, I play manual harp and she plays automatic. So mm-hmm. Together we have all different kinds of harp transmissions.
0: Exactly.
1: Yeah, and I have my band with me, and this is the first time I'm playing this music with a full band in front of people. Yeah, Jude Brothers as a solo project. I mean, obviously it's my name, but for a long time, out of a nature of convenience, but also just like I was in a lot of bands with a lot of people for a long time, and eventually, you know, I really just wanted to hone in on my solo craft. But it feels so good to be playing with other people again. Mm-hmm. So I have an amazing fiddler by the name of Coral Bradshaw, and an amazing upright bassist by the name of Allison Williams, though they both are multi-instrumentalists and brilliant in all kinds of ways. And then singing harmony with me is Chloe Kammerer, who is also Dandelioness. And I'm sure anyone listening, if they've been paying attention, have seen her running around Arkansas at some point. She's amazing. Yes. I love singing with her. I love traveling with her.
0: I think we have one of her songs on tonight's show, too.
1: Yes.
0: Yes.
1: Lucky you. Yeah. And if I have to talk to the folks at Whitewater, if they let me get away with it, I'm going to play all 80 minutes of the record.
0: Oh, wow. they may. It depends on, you know, because I mean, I've gone there and I've seen, you know, people do 2+ hour sets. So it's not unheard of. So, and especially if it's only a 2-person bill.
1: Yeah, you know, so, it bodes well. So, yeah.
0: If it starts right at 8 o'clock, you should be fine.
1: Let's, fingers crossed.
0: Fingers crossed. Knock on wood.
1: And then we'll do it all again in Fayetteville, which is my hometown. Mm-hmm. I was born and raised in Fayetteville. And so it's nice to have this Little Rock show. And the Whitewater audience is so encouraging and so sweet. And has really made me feel at home here in Little Rock. So I'm happy that this is the first show, because then, you know, the hometown gig at George's Majestic mm-hmm. Lounge on Saturday, I've never played that the big stage back there as a headliner. I've always opened for other people. So it feels, I mean, I only have something to prove to myself, honestly. Mm-hmm. Like, I think I'm going to be the biggest critic in the room. But I'm elated for, and we're pulling out all the bells and whistles. And it's, yeah, it feels really good to do this album justice by performing it with string players live, because that was, you know, I made the decision. I just kept having this vision of strings on everything, because I spend a lot of time. I was just talking to Daniel from Adventureland about folk sessions, and I went to a lot of folk sessions in Ireland and Scotland and England and Wales and Estonia and Latvia, and the atmosphere of this really fiddle heavy music and being in the sitting at a table in the middle of all these amazing players who aren't even really performing, they're just alive in the music together, and being in the middle of all those strings reverberating and all those drones swooping in and out of each other is this, like, it's an ecstatic experience for me, and I really wanted to channel some of that onto this record. So basically, if there's a fiddle in the room, I'm a pig in.
0: You're drawn right.
1: Yeah, I think it's my favorite instrument. It's wild that I don't play one. It doesn't make any sense to me.
0: Right.
1: But anytime a fiddle player sees my harp, they're like, "Well, how do you do that?" And I'm like, "Yeah." So we have a mutual admiration. I'd like to think.
0: Well, speaking of the harp, I would love for you to play a song for us while you're here.
1: Yes, I would love to.
0: So please tell us what you want to play and tell us what you're going to play it on.
1: Okay, so let's see. Let me know if you can hear that. Right, this is my mini harp. That's kind of my main travel rig these days. And together we... Okay, I'm going to give you three options. Do you want a song about the sea? Do you want a song about birds? Or do you want a song about the forest?
2: Birds.
1: Birds, all right. This song is called Mockingbird and the Meadowlark.

0: Thank you.
1: Turn my microphone back on there. That was wonderful. That was very, very, very lovely. I want to thank you from the bottom of my heart for coming all the way down here. I know you were very economical, but you've got a whole bunch of stuff. Kind of just like let's do a bunch of things.
0: And it was so worth it.
1: You've made the evening for me. So I believe you've made it for all the people listening out there. I think it is truly, truly great. And I'm wonderful. I'm mesmerized watching you play. It's like I can just watch your fingers go. It's really cool.
0: Thank you.
1: It's a skill beyond my talents, and I love to watch it. So again, thank you. Again, she'll be playing tomorrow evening down here in Little Rock with Stephanie Smittle, and then she'll be playing Saturday evening up in Fayetteville with another one of our absolute favorites. Nick Shoulders will be opening up that show, which I don't think Nick's opened up a show there in ages and ages and ages. So
0: I told him he could do something experimental, so he's prepared something special, I think. We have a really great DJ called DJ Girlfriend in Northwest Arkansas, and she's closing the show with a dance party. Okay. So if anyone feels like watching a bunch of weird folk music and then dancing to some really incredible house and disco, you know where to find us.
1: You know where to find it. That'll be up there in Fayetteville. All right, we are going to play one more song off of this album, actually from the album. We have the track Magpie and Birch, which is on the first of the two LPs that is there. I think it's on side one even, is it not?
0: Yeah, I think it's the fourth song on the
1: record. Fourth song, okay. Then we have Flew by Stephanie Smittle, who's opening up the Little Rock part of it. And then we have a live version of Blue Endless Highway by Nick Shoulders, who's playing up in Fayetteville. And then this next band, they're playing on Thursday in Hot Springs, and then on Saturday in Eureka Springs. We've got Don't You Take My Dollar Bill by Sad Daddy out of Eureka Springs. And again, complete details on all these shows are at facebook.com/sugradio at our gig guide post there. Check it out there. We have it all for you. Here is Magpie and Birch by the wonderful and talented and here in the studio, Jude Brothers, on Sug Radio, KABF 88.3 FM, the voice of the people.

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1: This is Wade Rathke with the Chief Organizer's Report, Book Bans and Librarians. Book bans are a conservative cause du jour in many parts of the country. PEN America reports that there were over 12,000 books that were banned in public schools in 2025. Texas and Florida at the top of the leaderboard in this new censorship movement. School administrators on the chopping block are swinging a dull axe at the restrictions using algorithms to sort out the offending volumes. Curiously, the leading offender has been Stephen King, the highly successful best-selling author of countless thrillers. He's been pulled off the shelves 312 times with The Shining and The Green Mile the biggest offenders. Not sure why. He's hardly a political writer, to my knowledge. I only know Jack Nicholson and a gang in The Shining movie, and it does scare the bejesus out of you, but hardly threatens American values and culture. There's also no love for Margaret Atwood's The Handmaiden's Tale, which is pretty political, but not for the usual LGBTQT reasons that get the right so riled. Another popular target is a book that features a young woman who is sex trafficked. I guess the right doesn't want youngsters to know that this can happen. The mystery embedded in this campaign, to me, is the notion in the internet age that anyone can stop almost anyone else from accessing almost any book they might want to see. Taking a book out of the school library might remove an attractive nuisance, but any youngster whose interest is piqued by the ban can get the book fairly easily with a little pursuit. Of course, school libraries are just one of the targets of the book ban people. A number of red states have launched attacks on books in public libraries, presuming to protect not only youngsters, but the rest of us from reading something they find controversial. Arkansas is among the states that's taken a blunt instrument after books by trying to hold librarians themselves as criminally responsible for ordering or shelving a book they don't like. Local 100 has been supporting organizing drives at the network of libraries that are part of the Central Arkansas Library Systems, CALS, as well as others around the state in Fayetteville, Benton, North Little Rock, and beyond. Librarians are justly concerned that they're being politically targeted by bias and subjective standards that are impossible to decipher. Organizations of librarians responded to the union's call for help. Responding to these concerns, members petitioned the CALS board to determine if any of the librarians would be legally protected and defended by CALS if targeted under the act. With some pride and relief, the CALS board responded in the affirmative. Librarians are talking about organizing a statewide council to protect their interests and that of their colleagues, and it makes good sense. Targeting the messenger is crazy. If you don't like the book, don't borrow or buy it, but keep your nose out of your neighbor's business. How is freedom of speech not a universal value that trumps right and left? Librarians are now the gatekeepers for common sense on this issue around the country, and they need our support. This is Wade Rathke. For questions or comments,

0: That's www.chieforganizer.org. You take it from here to there.
1: Join Arkansas Community Organization for a Housing and Medicaid Town Hall on Tuesday, October the 13th from 6 o'clock p.m. to 7:30 p.m. at the UALR Downtown Space located at 333 President Clinton Avenue in downtown Little Rock. This town hall will bring residents and candidates together for an important conversation about housing, Medicaid, and other issues affecting families in our community. Invited guests include candidates for Little Rock Mayor, Pulaski County Judge, as well as federal candidates such as Chris Jones and Haley Schaffner, and a couple of state-level candidates. After prepared questions, there will be an open mic portion giving members of the public and down-ballot candidates an opportunity to share their perspective and speak directly to the community. This is more than a conversation. It is an opportunity to listen, learn, ask questions, and make your voice heard. Bring your questions, bring your concerns, and bring your neighbors. Again, the town hall will be Tuesday, October the 13th at 6 p.m. in the UALR downtown space at 333 President Clinton Avenue. And don't forget to vote by November the 3rd. Early voting starts October the 20th in Arkansas.
2: 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The Arkansas Cornbread Festival has been a Little Rock tradition since 2011. 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
7: 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There will be information about postage stamps, covers, and postcards, as well as stamp collecting. Parking and admission are free. Stamp dealers from several states will be present to answer questions. The Pinnacle Stamp Club has 10 monthly meetings a year, excluding November and December, at the Roosevelt Thompson branch of the Central Arkansas Library, located at No. 38 Rawlings Circle in West Little Rock. For information or directions, call 501-416-5496. 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
8: Welcome back. It is just after 8 o'clock now. It is time for the second hour of Shug Radio here on KABF 88.3 FM, the voice of the people. My name is still Brad. I'm still the host here for the next 53 minutes or so, 52 and a half minutes. And we're going to bring you as much music as we can squeeze in to this time as possible. Thanks again to the wonderful and talented Jude Brothers, who paid us a visit earlier and told us all about her new album, Dogwood Maiden Voyage, and her release shows that are happening in Little Rock and Fayetteville this weekend, and also played such lovely, lovely music for us. We Come back anytime. We are grateful for your presence here tonight, and we look forward to having more in the future. We have another guest scheduled for a couple of weeks from tonight. Monster Boy Lives will be in the studio to talk about, I think, a Halloween-themed thing that they have coming up here in a few weeks, the week of or just before Halloween, and they're hopefully also going to play a song while they're here. All right, we're getting in now to bands who are playing live again across the state. First up, we have by Joshua Asante, who is taking the stage probably right about now in Little Rock Stiff Station neighborhood. We have his song Peace for Show. I saw him just out and about this weekend, and he told me he has a new album very, very nearly finished, so we are excited to get to hear some new music from him in the near future. Then we've got Swallow the Rose, a 2023 track by Dandelioness. She's going to be playing on Saturday in the South Main neighborhood here in Little Rock. And then we're rounding out this block with a brand new song by Prop Hunter out of Hot Springs. We have the song 23, and they're going to be playing on Saturday in Conway. Stay tuned. We've got more music to come. You don't want to miss it. Here is Joshua Asante. For show, peace for show on Shug Radio, KABF 88.3 FM, the voice of the people.

That was 23, brand new by Prop Hunter out of Hot Springs. They're going to be playing on Saturday in Conway. If you want complete details on all the shows that we know about, you can go to facebook.com/sugradio. I'm going to try to, let's see, we've got 40 minutes and I've got 11, 22, and 30. Yes, close, but I'm going to try to read the gig guide because I hate not reading it. All right, right now, if you're listening to this show, you are missing Strange Vine and Joshua Asante, who you just heard at the beginning of this block. They're playing in Little Rock Stiff Station neighborhood. Ceramic, Dregs, and Bragging Rights are playing at a micro venue here in Little Rock. Tomorrow night, Jude Brothers, who was gracious enough to spend so much time with us on the air and be charming and intelligent and talented. She's going to be playing her album release show for Dogwood Maiden Voyage tomorrow evening in Little Rock's Stiff Station neighborhood. Stephanie Smittel is opening up that show. Amy Garland and Nick Devland are playing just a few blocks up the road. And Arkansas, The Butts, and Fairweather Enemies are playing also just literally right up the street from there. Sad Daddy and Melissa Carper are playing in Hot Springs. And Ken and Company, The Montinay, and Pollywog are playing up in Fayetteville. This is weird. In the whole state, I could only find one. I could only find one show happening on all of Friday night. But Trevor Bates is having a live album recording here in downtown Little Rock. Saturday evening, Crisco Kids, Chloe Cherry, and Dandelionus, you just heard, are playing in Little Rock's South Main area. Nick Flora is playing over in the River Market. Prop Hunter, who you just heard, is playing in Conway. Katara Joyce, The Streakers, Remember, Our Promise, and Cherry Waves, also playing in Conway, just up the street from that other show. Sam Sparks Band is playing in Russellville. The Trash Bash Femme Extreme Fest is happening in Hardy, Arkansas, with Screamer, Dot, Electricide, Coldwater Kills, Porch Mud, and a whole lot more. Jude Brothers' second album release show, this time in Fayetteville, is happening up in Fayetteville, with Nick Shoulders opening the show and DJ Girlfriend providing a dance party at the end of the performances. Vintage Pistol is playing also in Fayetteville, just up the street. 97 Flood, Liquid Courage, and The Big Sad are playing over on Trailside. Sad Daddy, National Park Radio, and Cosmic Cream are playing over in Rogers. And Rant, Sid Vesuvius, and Dr. Krusty are playing in Eureka Springs. Sunday brings us Kelsey Lamb and Abby Pierce in Little Rock's River Market neighborhood. Toad, Respect the Locals, and The Pinches are playing up in Fayetteville. Tuesday we get to see Revenge Bodies, Riots, Proxy War, and Riot Dogs in Little Rock Micro Venue. The Music Industry Meetup at Little Rock Variety is happening on next Wednesday evening. I may, if I can, stop in for that at the very beginning of it, because it's always a really, really cool event, but I'll have to hotfoot it out of there to get to appear to the show, to host next week's show. And that's going to be in Little Rock Stiff Station neighborhood. Decide Today, Death Warp, and Sin and Punishment are playing just up the street from that, up on Markham. Dog Smiles, Girl Blunt, Fantasy Dagger, Ninth Scientist, and Crisco Kids are playing a backyard show in Little Rock. El Jumbotron, Patchwork, and Done for the Weekend are playing in Hot Springs. And last but not least, Deerhoff and the Flems are playing in Fayetteville next Wednesday evening. All right, we have got more music to play for you and very little time to play it in, so we're going to get straight into it. First up, we have Brand New by Sid Vesuvius out of Fayetteville. The song is called Self Assurance, and then they're playing on Saturday in Eureka Springs with the next band, which is Rant, and we have their song Preacher Man. Then we have Party Cat by Dot and So Crazy by Electricide. They're both playing the Trash Bash Femme Extreme in Hardy on Saturday. Stay tuned. We've got more music to play for you. You don't want to miss it. Here is Sid Vesuvius on Shug Radio, KABF 88.3 FM, the voice of the people.

That was Electricide with So Crazy. They're playing with who you heard just before them, Dot Party Cat. They're going to be playing at the Trash Bash Femme Extreme Festival happening in Hardy, Arkansas. All right, I'm going to be quick because we have about 23 minutes of music and only about 25 minutes to play it in, so we're going to keep rolling right along. This next block, we have Brand New by... what's her name? Abby Pierce. The song is called Never Forever. It is brand new out on the streaming things right now. She's going to be playing Sunday evening in Little Rock's River Market with Kelsey Lamb. Then we have Run Around by Trevor Bates. He's doing a live album recording on Friday evening in downtown Little Rock. And then finally, Handle on My Love by Amy Garland Band, a 2004 track. She's playing Thursday evening in Little Rock's Midtown area. Complete details, of course, on all these shows can be found at facebook.com/shugradio on our gig guide post. Stay tuned. We've got a little more music after this. You don't want to miss it. Here is Abby Pierce with Never Forever on Shug Radio, KABF 88.3 FM, the voice of the people.

That was Amy Garland Band. She's playing on Thursday evening. She is playing with Nick Devlin on Thursday evening, Little Rock Midtown area. We have one more block of music for you before we say goodnight for this evening. And we want to say thanks again to Jude Brothers for coming up here and being such a gracious guest, for playing some lovely, lovely music and telling us all about her new album and her album release shows that are happening in both Little Rock and in Fayetteville this weekend. If you want more information on all the shows that we know about that are happening, you can go to facebook.com/shugradio. We've got all that information there. All right, last bit of music we have for you this week. First up, we have two bands that are playing tomorrow, Thursday evening in Fayetteville. Up first, we have Are You Afraid by Ken and Company from Bentonville. And then we have Short Trips by The Montinet out of Fayetteville. Again, they're playing Thursday evening, tomorrow night in Fayetteville. And rounding out this week's show, we have Dark Days live recording by Vintage Pistol from Fayetteville. They're playing a Friday evening in Fayetteville. Again, thank you all to everyone who tuned in for this evening's show, who interfaced on our social media, and who checked out the bands we played and all that stuff. We appreciate you tuning in each and every week. We'll be back next Wednesday evening at 7 p.m. with more great Arkansas artists. Now we've got this last bit of music for you, but remember, sugar is sweet, y'all. So y'all, please be sweet to everyone. Here is Ken and Company with Sug Radio, KABF 88.3 FM, the voice of the people.

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2: This is Wade Rathke with the Daily Voice of the People News Bulletin. U.S.-Russian negotiations over ending the Ukrainian war, the sale of Russian oil company Lukoil's assets, was proposed by Putin and is now enlisting American investors. Lackawanna County in Pennsylvania approved an independent study of the air pollution and health effects that might result from the cluster of data centers and fossil fuel-burning power plants proposed there. Chemical mechanism may cause weight regain by creating a memory of obesity in fat cells, a study suggests. Ken Paxton, the Texas Attorney General and Republican Senate candidate, has alleged a sprawling, profit-driven conspiracy over vaccines. Pediatricians say the accusations are an attempt at intimidation. Bending to pressure, Trump says that his super PAC will pay for the $20 million in self-promotion ads he had earlier demanded be paid from public funds. 4.7 million industrial robots are deployed globally. Vision and AI advances allow them to perceive the world around them and increase tasks. Thousands of students and faculty have protested at Cornell over the university's handling of Jane Doe rape case. California is moving to ban production or installation of man-made quartz because of mounting cases of lung disease. PEN America found that there have been 12,000 book bans in 2025. More than 500 U.S. citizens have been detained, including handcuffed or held at gunpoint in Trump's immigration crackdown, according to the latest count. French teachers and other public workers plan rallies against proposed wage freezes as the government labors to pass a budget, joining thousands of students who have blockaded schools to protest underfunding that has led to crumbling facilities and a shortage of teachers. 12 B-1 Air Force bombers from RAF Fairford Air Base were withdrawn because of the risk of a drone attack by Iran. One recent study found that heat waves between 2010 and 2019 were about 200 times as likely with global warming. India has purged 130 million votes, disproportionately Muslims, using algorithms filled with errors. Democrats are aiming to win unified control of Minnesota, Pennsylvania, and Nevada's state governments in November midterms. Voice of the People Daily Bulletin presents People's News about action and issues that demand action. This is Wade Rathke, and this bulletin is brought to you thanks to Acorn International, United Labor Unions, Local 100, Social Policy Magazine, and the Affiliated Media Foundation Movement, AMFM.
3: Join Arkansas Community Organization for a Housing and Medicaid Town Hall on Tuesday, October the 13th from 6 o'clock p.m. to 7:30 p.m. at the UALR Downtown Space located at 333 President Clinton Avenue in downtown Little Rock. This town hall will bring residents and candidates together for an important conversation about housing, Medicaid, and other issues affecting families in our community. Invited guests include candidates for Little Rock Mayor, Pulaski County Judge, as well as federal candidates such as Chris Jones and Haley Schaffner, and a couple of state-level candidates. After prepared questions, there will be an open mic portion giving members of the public and down-ballot candidates an opportunity to share their perspective and speak directly to the community. This is more than a conversation. It is an opportunity.

0: opportunity to listen, learn, ask questions, and make your voice heard. Bring your questions, bring your concerns, and bring your neighbors. Again, the town hall will be Tuesday, October the 13th at 6 p.m. in the UALR downtown space at 333 President Clinton Avenue. And don't forget to vote by November the 3rd. Early voting starts October the 20th in Arkansas.
1: 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Selma, we're calling on you. The Arkansas Cornbread Festival has been a Little Rock tradition since 2011. 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
1: 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There will be information about postage stamps, covers, and postcards, as well as stamp collecting. Parking and admission are free. Stamp dealers from several states will be present to answer questions. The Pinnacle Stamp Club has 10 monthly meetings a year, excluding November and December, at the Roosevelt Thompson branch of the Central Arkansas Library, located at No. 38 Rawling Circle in West Little Rock. For information or directions, call 501-416-5496. 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
6: The Lupus Foundation of Arkansas will be presenting its 9th annual statewide talent show on Saturday, November 21st, 2026 at the UAPTC Charge Theater located at 3000 West Scenic Drive in North Little Rock, Arkansas. 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Exhibitor booths will also be a part of this event as well. Doors open at 1 p.m. with the show beginning at 2. Admission for this show is $25 in advance, $30 at the door, and your children 6 and under are admitted for free. Additional information about the event and ticketing is available at lupusforarkansas.com. That's lupus, the number 4, arkansas.com, or by calling 501-635-9757. Again, the 9th annual statewide talent show presented by the Lupus Foundation of Arkansas takes place Saturday, November 21st at the UAPTC Charge Theater in North Little Rock, Arkansas. 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
7: Okay, you're about to hear an example of a next wave acid punk. This is Cornelius Doctor with Life in Chains. 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
1: Hear how the GOP is trying to pervert the Small Business Administration into another subsidy for monopolies. Today on Hightower's Radio Lowdown. I've got to hand it to Washington's Republican policymakers. They've come up with a truly remarkable way that, they promise, will vastly expand the number of small businesses in America. Great! This is personal for me, for I grew up in a family that had a Main Street business in small-town Texas, so I know how hard it is for little guys to battle the raw monopoly power of corporate chains. Thus, I cheered the GOP, until I learned that their small business proposal is just another big business scam. Far from actually increasing the number of small enterprises, Trump bureaucrats are merely redefining small to include big. For example, the Small Business Administration has long categorized a business as small if it had less than $25 million in yearly sales. But they've now jacked that definition up by 1,000%. Indeed, even some billion-dollar giants can now, hocus-pocus, qualify as small. This is much worse than a statistical ruse, for it means that very large outfits with Wall Street backing, Washington lobbyists, and slick corporate lawyers will suddenly take the grants, contracts, and other government benefits intended to advance genuine Main Street innovators and competitors. In short, the GOP's cynical scheme is using the small business label to overpower those very enterprises. It is a deliberate rigging of the rules by today's right-wing government officials to help big business grab public money, increasing the power of corporate elites to eliminate competitors and further monopolize our economy. This is Jim Hightower saying, remember this deceit when Republican Congress critters run corporate-financed election ads this fall, claiming to love small business. Yeah, love it to death. The Hightower Radio Lowdown is made possible by you subscribers to Jim Hightower's Lowdown on Substack. Find us at jimhightower.substack.com.
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3: Join Arkansas Community Organization for a Housing and Medicaid Town Hall on Tuesday, October the 13th from 6 o'clock p.m. to 7:30 p.m. at the UALR Downtown Space located at 333 President Clinton Avenue in downtown Little Rock. This town hall will bring residents and candidates together for an important conversation about housing, Medicaid, and other issues affecting families in our community. Invited guests include candidates for Little Rock Mayor, Pulaski County Judge, as well as federal candidates such as Chris Jones and

0: Haley Schaffner, and a couple of state-level candidates. After prepared questions, there will be an open mic portion giving members of the public and down-ballot candidates an opportunity to share their perspective and speak directly to the community. This is more than a conversation. It is an opportunity to listen, learn, ask questions, and make your voice heard. Bring your questions, bring your concerns, and bring your neighbors. Again, the town hall will be Tuesday, October the 13th at 6 p.m. in the UALR downtown space at 333 President Clinton Avenue. And don't forget to vote by November the 3rd. Early voting starts October the 20th in Arkansas.
1: 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Selma, we're calling on you. The Arkansas Cornbread Festival has been a Little Rock tradition since 2011. And this year's festival takes place on November 7th. 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

Sid Vesuvius there with Plastic Man. What's up, everybody? That's Fayetteville Band. They're going to be playing this week. I'll tell you about it here in a minute. The name of the show is Tomorrow's Dream. We do it right here on KBF 88.3 FM every Wednesday night from 10 p.m. to midnight. It is the show that used to be on Mondays from noon to 2 for the last 6 years or so, longer than that, I don't know, 10 years or so, and some other time slot before that, but we're here now, so thanks for tuning in. We had a bunch of heavy stuff, a bunch of not as heavy maybe as usual stuff. I don't know if you tuned in right at the top of the hour there. You heard some Alien Ant Farm, and that's something that never happens on this show, but when I started out making my playlist tonight, I only had a few shows on the radar, and then I found a few more. Chad's out sick tonight, so I'm covering the second hour for him as well. You got me all the way till midnight, and when I started factoring those shows in, I ran short on time like usual, but didn't want to take it out there. That was a fun song called Drifting Apart from Alien Ant Farm. The band after that was Scarhaven, which sounds suspiciously close to Soundgarden. And tell me that wasn't freaking Chris Cornell's dead embodied voice in that guy. Fun stuff from them called I'm Not Dead Yet. Catch both of them this week. Let me find some shows here so I'm not lying to you about where they're at. I believe that one, it's either Rev Room or the Hall. Goodness, not gonna find it that way. That one is at the Hall next Wednesday, so we got a whole week to save up your dollars, go down there on Friday, catch them at lunch, and buy it cash money and save your finder's fees, whatever the heck they're calling them these days. Alien Ant Farm, Scarhaven, Wednesday the 14th, next week. So hopefully y'all will be on your way home from that as you're tuning in to listen to the show next week. What else do we got for you? Let's see. That Sid Vesuvius, which you just heard, Plastic Man from them, they are going to be, where is it, October 10th, Saturday, they're going to be at Chelsea's in Eureka Springs with a band called Rant. I thought I found them, but I didn't. There's a couple bands called Rant. None of them have this logo, as far as I can tell. So, yeah, I don't know. I don't know who they are. Go check them out. Looks heavy. Looks fun. And a band called, a 30-year-old band or more, probably called Dr. Krusty, that has recently reunited to play some shows. Fun stuff. October 10th at Chelsea's up in Eureka. We got all kinds of crazy stuff on the playlist for you today. I'll tell you more about it after this brand new stuff from Subserviency. Well, I was going to play the whole EP, because heck it, why not? But then I started filling it up pretty quick, so I dropped it down. We're just going to do the first two tracks off the new Subservience EP. Open Etheric Body is the first one, and then Seeking the Hidden Magics. The stuff is sick. It's brutal death metal. It's BJ from Pantheon's son, Samoth. He filled in for Eddie and Donnie previously in the Pantheon days, so you've seen him through that, and you've hopefully seen his new band now. They're freaking amazing. You can catch them out. Probably going to be at the Heathen House coming up, Field of the Dead. We'll talk more about that next week, though. All right, so Subserviency. Matter of fact, let's go ahead and rip into a little bit. Actually, that's what I was going to do. I need to swap these aux cables, because one of these days I'm going to learn which one's the loud one. Oh, it's not going to be today. All right, here we go.
some open etheric body. Oh, this is a... I think this one might even be instrumental. It's an all instrument. I haven't listened yet. While we jam this out for the next few minutes, just kick back. Fire up a bowl. Fatty, whatever you got. Crack a brew. And jam on this tasty death metal. Subserviency.

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The Pinnacle Stamp Club of Arkansas will hold its yearly Greater Little Rock Stamp Show on Friday, October 9th, 10 a.m. to 5:30 p.m. and Saturday, October 10th, from 10 a.m. to 5 p.m. at the Jacksonville Community Center, No. 5 Municipal Drive, Jacksonville, Arkansas. There will be information about postage stamps, covers, and postcards, as well as stamp collecting. Parking and admission are free. Stamp dealers from several states will be present to answer questions. The Pinnacle Stamp Club has 10 monthly meetings a year, excluding November and December, at the Roosevelt Thompson branch of the Central Arkansas Library, located at No. 38 Rawlings Circle in West Little Rock. 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Also, see our Facebook page, Pinnacle Stamp Club. 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

0: He'll do it again. Don't test this guy. He will do it. What's up? All right. If you're just tuning in, my name is Baker. The name of the show, Tomorrow's Dream. It's local. It's heavy. We tell you about new bands that just dropped stuff. And then we tell you about shows that are happening throughout the week. Not a ton of heavy shows this week like we normally have here. So we're branching out a little bit. And hope you enjoyed that ska pop punk. Yeah, pop punk block there. It's a bit of a tongue twister. From Arkansas, as who you heard from last there. The only local on the show I'm about to tell you about. This show will also feature The Butts. Yes, The Butts from Austin, Texas. And Fair Weather Enemies from Oklahoma City. You heard The Butts right there before Arkansas. A song called Terra Nova. A little more pop-punk vibe on that one. And Fair Weather Enemies opened up that block with One Stiff Drink. OKC band. So yeah, if you're a ska band in Arkansas, I guess you just book your own shows, bring ska bands in from out of town, you know, because it's just you guys here. It's fun though. It's really fun stuff. Go check them out tomorrow night. You over at Pizza D Action. So yeah, that one is, it's 21 and up venue because they do smoke inside. It is a bar, but they also do have pizza. $10 APM, you know the drill. Go check them out. Let's see, what else do we got? I got some new stuff for you now. A few new songs, I think. We'll do here in a minute. Yeah, we'll do some new Atos. Hot Springs with Carousels and Songs. Got a new single from The Salesmen that just dropped. They killed it last weekend over at Birdie's. We'll do a song from them called Farmers for Mars. But first, I've got something really interesting here for you. This is, all right, we've all, you know, seen the split LPs, split EPs often, and split albums and stuff, right? Where you have half of it by one band, half of it by another band, usually from different towns, different states even. And then that's a whole other marketing, you know, avenue there. You can get your band in front of fans in other towns, similar bands, usually fun stuff like that, right? So there's a Mazinko and Tiger Style split, which is out, both Little Rock bands. So, but yeah, probably all the same people at every show anyway. So they're all going to buy the album. It's going to be good. But they have a split out. Split 26 is the name of this track I want to play for you off of it. And I think it's typical. It's like a couple songs by Tiger Style, a couple songs by Mazinko. I think one of the singers features on one of the other one's songs or something. And then at the end of it, they do a split track. So yeah, this is, because they are two Arkansas bands, I'm sure they went to the same studio all piled up in there and put together this pretty freaking cool split track here called Split 26 from Mazinko and Tiger Style right here on KBF 88.3 FM, the voice of the people. Crank it the fuck up.
1: Yo, yo, yo, it's your man.

0: The Lupus Foundation of Arkansas will be presenting its 9th annual statewide talent show on Saturday, November 21st, 2026 at the UAPTC Charts Theater located at 3000 West Scenic Drive in North Little Rock, Arkansas. The event will feature an afternoon of music, entertainment, and performances from talented participants from around Arkansas. Exhibitor booths will also be a part of this event as well. Doors open at 1 p.m. with the show beginning at 2. Admission for this show is $25 in advance, $30 at the door, and your children 6 and under are admitted for free. Additional information about the event and ticketing is available at lupusforarkansas.com. That's lupus, the number 4, arkansas.com, or by calling 501-635-9757. 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
2: For real, y'all, don't play around with them helmets. Catch me at the skate park, not cracking my skull open. All right, so we're back. I got just a few minutes here left in this first hour. Like I said earlier, Chad is out sick tonight, so you're stuck with me all the way till midnight. Sorry, folks. We're going to have fun, though. We got a lot of cool stuff lined up for the second hour. A couple bands. They're going to be at the Rev Room, I think. Several bands playing in Conway. We got a cool Riff HQ show. All kinds of fun stuff to tell you about. But first, let's see if I can maybe have just enough time for this here. This is, I'm being way too liberal with my mouth here lately, but it's all these freaking hardcore bands that are, they're getting to me with all the F-bombs. I can't help it. And we're late at night now, and so please, if any of this offends you, call me right now, 501-433-0088. And I will shut the fuck up. But until then, you are listening to Fucking Bullshit. That's the name of the song. Fucking Bullshit. There's like 5 U's in there. This is from a band called Beach Cat. Listen to those drums. It's like a psych rock, pop rock band. And homie's getting down on the double kick right now. Freaking awesome. Okay, there's a minute left in this. I think that should time out just about right, because I did find the band I was talking about earlier called Rant. I remember I found their Instagram and then found some kind of weird page where they had, the Spotify link was broke, couldn't find them on Bandcamp, but I found a Wix something or another page where they have some videos posted. Wix site. So yeah, this is Rant from Eureka Springs. They're going to be the locals on that Chelsea show Saturday the 10th with Sid Vesuvius and Dr. Krusty. Alright, just enough time here. Here's Rant with Soul to Bleed. KBF Mars Dream.
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1: This is National Native News. I'm Jill Freitas. Researchers at the University of Alaska Fairbanks have completed a 1,000-kilometer drone test flight to see if human blood stays stable in transit. The new means of delivery could dramatically reshape healthcare services in the most remote reaches of the state, many of which can become inaccessible during extreme weather. Mark Moran reports.
2: Researchers at the University of Alaska Fairbanks have completed a 1,000-kilometer drone test flight to see if human blood stays stable in transit. The new means of delivery could dramatically reshape healthcare services in the most remote reaches of the state, many of which can become inaccessible during extreme weather. The Alaska Center for Unmanned Aircraft Systems Integration's nearly 9-hour flight near Nenana tested whether unmanned aircraft can rapidly transport blood samples without them degrading. The center's Kathy Cahill says using the technology in the future can make delivering medicine and other essential health care safer and more efficient.
3: The community can get fogged in. They might need blood because of a crash victim or some other emergency. How do we get that blood into that community safely and not put manned aircraft and pilots at risk?
2: Teams of EMS workers collected small blood samples from volunteers the day before the test flight, which were tested by an international agency for stability. Cahill says commercial use of the technology is still a few years off, but scientists will continue to make test flights with drones and work with the FAA to ensure drones can interact safely with commercial air traffic. Alaska has become a leader in drone research, mostly because of its vast geography, challenging landscapes, and harsh weather. But in addition to making medicine and other services safer and easier to deliver, Cahill says drones can also create economic benefits in the state, where right now it's more expensive to transport remote people to healthcare services than the actual healthcare.
3: So if we can get the healthcare into the communities so they don't have to fly out, that is a huge savings of time, effort, money, and it lets people be treated in their home community.
2: Alaska has come a long way since 1925, when mushers used sled dogs to deliver serum to Nome during a diphtheria outbreak, which prompted the genesis of the now storied 1,100-mile Iditarod sled dog race. Cahill says while there are no planned routes yet for medicine delivery by drone, if and when that happens, researchers may create a ceremonial run from Nenana to Nome and call it the Flyditarod. I'm Mark Moran for Alaska News Service. 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
1: With less than 5 weeks until the midterm elections, new data shows Native voters in North Dakota could face potential barriers at multiple points in the voting process. More from Judith Ruiz Branch.
4: A new report from the Native American Rights Fund examines data from the past 3 federal elections in 4 North Dakota counties, where Native Americans make up to 84% of the population. Allison Neswood with the group says the findings confirm what Native communities have long known to be true.
5: Their registration is getting denied, their ballots getting rejected, and all of this really adds up to the systemic disenfranchisement of our people in our own homelands.
4: The report finds voting barriers can compound from registration and mail delivery to polling place access and ballot processing. Mail-in voting is a major part of North Dakota's elections. 41% of ballots cast in the state's June primary were either absentee or early votes, even as the state requires absentee ballots to be received by the close of polls on Election Day. I'm Judith Ruiz Branch reporting.
1: And I'm Jill Freitas.

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3: Join Arkansas Community Organization for a Housing and Medicaid Town Hall on Tuesday, October the 13th from 6 o'clock p.m. to 7:30 p.m. at the UALR Downtown Space located at 333 President Clinton Avenue in downtown Little Rock. This town hall will bring residents and candidates together for an important conversation about housing, Medicaid, and other issues affecting families in our community. Invited guests include candidates for Little Rock Mayor, Pulaski County Judge, as well as federal candidates such as Chris Jones and Haley Schaffner, and a couple of state-level candidates. After prepared questions, there will be an open mic portion giving members of the public and down-ballot candidates an opportunity to share their perspective and speak directly to the community. This is more than a conversation. It is an opportunity to listen, learn, ask questions, and make your voice heard. Bring your questions, bring your concerns, and bring your neighbors. Again, the town hall will be Tuesday, October the 13th at 6 p.m. in the UALR downtown space at 333 President Clinton Avenue. And don't forget to vote by November the 3rd. Early voting starts October the 20th in Arkansas.
4: 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The Arkansas Cornbread Festival has been a Little Rock tradition since 2011. 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
5: Oh my goodness, y'all. That's usually about all of the promos we have for each hour is about 8 minutes or so, 6 to 8 minutes, you know, somewhere in there. Sometimes it breaches on 9. That's not even half of it today, you guys. Oh my God, they loaded me. Well, yeah, it's just about half. They loaded me up like almost 16 minutes. It's insane. We're going to do what we can. We're going to squeeze in the ones we can. There's a couple, I think, that were doubled up from the last hour. So you heard them, right? You were all here, right? If anybody asks, you heard the promos, right? Okay. We'll squeeze in the other ones where we can. Next three bands I got to play for you are going to be playing for you tomorrow night at the Rev Room downtown here. We got Silent Theory coming through on their Redemption Tour Part 2, featuring special guests Discrepancies and Advents. We'll do some Advents up first with Kingdom Falls, and then Discrepancies, one from them called Down to Ride. What? It's new metal in the house. Silent Theory wrapping up that block with In My Bones, but here's Advents first, Kingdom Falls, KBF Tomorrow's Dream. Voice of the freaking people. Yeah, maybe.

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2: All right, we are so back. I'm going to give you just a little taste in the background here. This is not new music per se, not a new song, but there is a new live version up from Wake over on Bandcamp. There's a pre-order going on right now. If you'll remember, a little while back in Little Rock at the River Room, I believe, Wake did their entire new album, The Return of Magic. They played it live in its entirety. It was an epic set. So they're releasing it as Built from Stardust, The Return of Magic Live in Little Rock. And this is a little taste of the one single they've dropped so far, which is With Stardust Flowers. 8 minutes and 14 seconds. Clearly couldn't give you all of that. But go check it out. It's freaking killer. All right. That was beautiful, too. Here comes John. That nice lap steel. Oh, so beautiful. So yeah, go check that out. And then let's talk about some more shows. I think I've only got 7 more tracks to play. One of my phones died. I'm not used to doing the full 2 hours. Again, I didn't have it charged enough. So we're all down to my one phone now. I got plenty of battery, but it's just a matter of, like, can I do this or not? Real quick. The last two songs you heard before the break there. Last one was called Alley Oop from a band called The Streakers. They're touring. I can't remember where from. Maybe regional, but not Arkansas. Anyway, before that, you heard Floor 7 from Cherry Waves. Local heroes. You can catch both of them, as well as a new local metalcore act called Remember Our Promise. They don't have any songs up yet, but sounds promising. And an act called Katara Joyce. And I found them on Spotify. I found some playlists. Looks like they saved their set lists there for the shows they have upcoming. So the best I can figure, they're doing solo acoustic covers of indie pop rock type stuff. I saw some PB Bridgers in there and stuff like that, so should be pretty fun. Katara Joyce, The Streakers, Remember Our Promise, and Cherry Waves. Catch all four of those this Saturday the 10th at Full Moon Records in Conway. And then I got a show to tell you about that's happening in Riff HQ, right down the street over here. It's the Dreamweavers building. It's 23rd and Arch Street. It's probably like 2301 or something like that. It's right across from the VFW. You can't miss it. October 13th, so I guess that'll be Tuesday of next week. You can catch next four bands I got lined up for you, which is Riot Dogs, Proxy War, Riots, and Revenge Bodies. Heck of a... This is a house show, if there's ever been a house show. You know what I mean? It's gonna be killer. Go check it out. And then I think I got one more show to tell you about. I'll squeeze in a couple bands playing in Fayetteville later this week. And that's probably gonna be all we have time for. Thank you guys so much for sticking it out with me. It's been a while since I've done the full 2 hours. Pretty sweet being up here this late at night. Alright, so what'd I say? Revenge Bodies, Riots, Proxy War, and this band right here, Riot Dogs, with Hop In Jesus, KBF Tomorrow's Dream, Voice of the People.

The legendary Dorothy Moore is coming to Little Rock on October 22nd at the Robinson Center Performance Hall in celebration of her 80th birthday and the 50th anniversary of her hit song, Misty Blue. Dorothy Moore and her band will perform several of her most popular hits. The opening act is saxophonist Michael Eubanks and his band,

0: along with special guest vocalist Nia Renee.
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3: All right. Okay, so that was all the promos I'm going to try to squeeze. We got almost 12 minutes left to work with, and about, say, eight and a half minutes worth of songs left, something like that. Let's get that wake back in the background here so we can talk for a minute. It's really quiet in here this time of night, and I'm all by myself, so it's, the voices in my head are louder than the one coming out of my mouth. It's fun stuff. Alright, let's run down what you heard. The last song we played was by Revenge Bodies, the rock local, all these bands are little rock vocals, by the way. They're playing at Riff HQ on next Tuesday, the 13th. You heard Attention Shoppers from Revenge Bodies. Before that was Riots. And if you want to go to look them up, it's R period I period O period T period S period Riots, like initials. And actually, I stumbled on their prior album, the one that didn't have the Kroger looking logo on it. And the album's called Really, It's Only 10 Songs. So maybe that's what Riot stands for? I don't know. That was probably an afterthought as they were getting ready to release that. I don't know. Either way, we did this. You know how I feel about them long song titles. Good stuff, y'all. Keep them coming. So the song from Riots was called The Internet Is Making You Drink Too Much Water. And I know for me personally that is absolutely not true, but I do believe it is happening out there. You can have too much of anything, even a good thing. Before that, Proxy War with Graves Not Seen. And we open that block up with some Riot Dogs, Hop In Jesus. So yeah, go catch all four of them over at Riff HQ Tuesday. Now, I got one more show to tell you about, and maybe just enough time to do it. I did have some confusion earlier, though. I lost a band. I saw several people sharing this flyer, so I'm going to assume this is correct, that the Flims will be opening up for a band called Deerhoof. On when is that? That's next Wednesday, also. Yeah, up at George's in Fayetteville, October the 14th. All ages show, 7 p.m. doors. Don't have the info on how many of your dollars it's gonna take to get in. That's the only thing I could not come up with here for you. That's a lie. There's many things I don't know. But hey, what can we do? Up next, we'll do one called Don't Talk Like from Deerhoof. But first, here's the Flims with Puppet, and I will see you guys next week. Thank you so much.

0: about housing, Medicaid, and other issues affecting families in our community. Invited guests include candidates for Little Rock Mayor, Pulaski County Judge, as well as federal candidates such as Chris Jones and Haley Schaffner, and a couple of state-level candidates. After prepared questions, there will be an open mic portion giving members of the public and down-ballot candidates an opportunity to share their perspective and speak directly to the community. This is more than a conversation. It is an opportunity to listen, learn, ask questions, and make your voice heard. Bring your questions, bring your concerns, and bring your neighbors. Again, the town hall will be Tuesday, October the 13th at 6 p.m. in the UALR downtown space at 333 President Clinton Avenue. And don't forget to vote by November the 3rd. Early voting starts October the 20th in Arkansas.
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2: 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I'm Jake Longwell. Opening the hour with an episode of Pat Novak for Hire. Jack Webb is our star. This episode is from March 20th of 1949 on ABC, so around 6 months before Jack Webb would launch Dragnet on NBC. And this episode is unique in that it also features actor Raymond Burr as your announcer. Of course, Raymond Burr would collaborate with Jack Webb on many early Dragnet episodes portraying Police Chief Ed Backstrand. As I said, this broadcast is from March 20th of 1949 on ABC. It's titled Rory Malone.
3: 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Pat Novak, for hire.

0: That's what the sign out in front of my office says. Hat Foghorn for hire. Oh, there are other ways to say it, but down on the waterfront in San Francisco, you got to put your best foot forward, especially if you want to trip up a friend. Down here, a friend is anybody who's been dead more than 10 years. And then it pays to watch out, because if you relax, somebody will come along and knock you on the back of your stomach. Works out all right, though. If I rent boats and do anything else, you can hide in the dark. It's about all you can ask, because along the Embarcadero, nothing's perfect except the heels. I found that out Wednesday afternoon. She was a lovely girl. The sort of person you'd expect to see in a choir loft about 3 hours after choir practice. Her hair was red. Her eyes were as cold as rigor mortis. And you knew the first time you met her that you'd been seeing her too often. Must have been about 5 o'clock in the afternoon. I was walking down toward Pier 19 when she pulled up alongside of me in a cream convertible.
1: Can I give you a lift?
0: You already have.
1: Well, is that love or reflex action?
0: What's on your mind?
1: You are.

0: Oh, Mr. Novak, but don't put on your tracksuit. It's a business matter.
1: Well, in that case, you've got a name.
0: I'm Con Regan. I went by your office a few minutes ago, but you were out.
1: I'm in now. Go ahead.
0: It won't take me long, Mr. Novak. Stay away from Rory Malone.
1: Well, I'm doing all right so far. Who is he?
0: He's important to me. I don't want to lose him, Mr. Novak, so please stay away.
1: Go tell a girl. I don't even know the guy.
0: You will. You're not lying now. He's a prize fighter, and someone's going to try and hurt him.
1: And you'd rather hurt him first.
0: I'm willing to pay you to stay away from him.
1: Suppose I'm going to see him a lot. Will you pay a lot?
0: I'll give you $300. All right, Mr. Novak?
1: You know, you're not smart, Angel. If you're pressing that hard, the other team's going to bid, too. The answer's no.
0: I'm afraid that's up to you. But I'm warning you, don't do it. Please don't do it.
1: Yeah, that's what Mother used to say. I'm still all right.
0: Maybe Mother liked you better, Mr. Novak. See you later.

0: Well, I watched her for a minute as she brushed her hair back and started the car. It was nice hair, and the dress helped, too. It was dark blue and had a V-neck, but the designer believed in big letters. She pulled away and gave me a look you could take on a safari. It was enough to tell me that she was as safe as a tap dancer on a floor full of dynamite caps. I walked up and turned in at Pier 19. When I reached the door of the office, I could see the old man sitting by the desk. He looked tired and a year older than the Bible. His hands were shaking and his skin was coarse and the color of an old razor strap. When I walked in, he glanced up at me and looked about as happy as a cocker spaniel with a stomachache.
1: I could talk to you, please, Mr. Novak.
0: We'll try it once. Go ahead.
1: I'm an old man.
0: You want to argue or go on?
1: I'm too old, so I must come to someone for help. My name is Hans Neumeier. I would like you to watch someone for me.
0: Someone like Rory Malone?
1: Yeah. But you do not
0: What is this, Save Rory Malone Week? What's he to you?
1: I am his manager. Oh, you don't ever hear of me because I'm old and not a very good manager, I guess. After this fight, Rory find new manager, maybe.
0: Yeah? When's this fight?
1: Tonight. Oh, you don't know Rory. He's a good boy. He's a very good boy, Rory is.
0: Yeah, well, good boys don't need watching. Has he got some bad coming out?
1: Something funny about this fight. He meets with bad people. And Rory is a good boy.
0: Yeah, I just met one. How deep do they run?
1: The worst is a fellow named Joe Slager. He's a bad man, a gambler. Please, Mr. Novak, you just watch Rory tonight and see he's all right.
0: Are you that rich?
1: Oh, please, I don't have much money. Just $300, maybe, what I got from the fight. Maybe 300, I don't know. I just got a little money.
0: It's a tie, Pop. You win the toss.
1: Please, you don't help me.
0: You win, Pop. When do I look at him?
1: Tonight you come before the fight. In the dressing room, I show you to Rory and you see he's all right.
0: Yeah, about 9?
1: Yeah. Please, Mr. Novak. I thank you all my life. You watch Rory. I thank you all my life.
0: Yeah, well, I'm getting short shift on that, but I suppose it's not your fault, Pop. See you at 9.

0: Well, I felt sorry for him when he turned and walked out of there. I could afford it. With $300, you can buy a lot of crying towels. At the door, he turned and smiled once before he shuffled out. He moved down the pier with a nervous, uncertain motion like a flower petal in a warm wind. When he disappeared, I took a cab and rode up to the press club. Oh, I found out a lot about Rory Malone, and most of it was good. He was a lightweight, and Hans Neumeier had picked him up and brought him through the prelims up to main event stuff. He was fighting tonight against a Cleveland boy named George Zarek, and the betting was even. I ran into a Chronicle man whose wife divorced him and named a fight club as correspondent, and he said not to worry about Joe Slagle, that Rory Malone fought for purses, and that's all. He knew about the girl, Con Regan, but he didn't want to say much, just that she was a fast five-gated horse trying for seven. Well, I had some dinner, and I went over to the arena about 8:30. When I walked into Rory Malone's dressing room, Hans Neumeier wasn't anywhere around. I stood over in a corner and watched him get ready for the fight. There was enough liniment being thrown around to keep an old lady's home spry for years. The other handlers were in, watching him tape up Malone and put on the gloves. Most of the people cleared out then. Malone shadowboxed a minute before a second threw a robe around his shoulders and shoved him toward the door. As he passed, I fell in beside him, and we started walking under the arena. A few feet down, I bumped up against him.
1: Sorry?
0: About what, Hans Neumeier?
1: Who are you?
0: Where's Neumeier?
1: What do you care?
0: My name's Novak. I'm supposed to meet him here. Do you know where he is?
1: No, he didn't show up. He's probably out drunk.
0: Does he drink?
1: No.
0: Well, that's a funny answer.
1: I don't know where he is. All I know is I need him tonight. I gotta get up to the ring.
0: I'll go with you.
1: Suit yourself.
0: You gonna win tonight?
1: You never know.
0: Sometimes you do.
1: Mister, you're either too smart or too dumb.
0: What's the difference? You can't fight twice in one night.
2: I want to talk to you, Rory.
1: Not now, Kitty. After the fight.
2: Please, Rory, talk to me now.
1: Kitty, you're crazy. This guy's standing around. A lot of other people. What do you want to do? Put him on the radio?
2: Where's Hans? He hasn't been around. Where is he, Rory?
1: I don't know, Kitty. If I knew, I'd get him.
2: There's something wrong, Rory. I've been watching, and I know there's something wrong about this fight.
1: Yeah. There's only going to be one guy fighting if you don't let me out.
2: Please, Rory, don't brush me off like a dumb fly. I know there's something wrong. I don't want you to get into trouble.
1: All right, Kitty.
2: Oh, don't say all right when you know how I feel. Let's talk about you and Joe Slagle. Oh, please, Rory. You don't know what it's like to see somebody in love go crazy.
1: Your dough is safe, Kitty.
2: That doesn't count. You know that doesn't count, Rory. Little money I've saved doesn't count next to you. Oh, please, Rory, don't do anything wrong. I'd die of terrible heartbreak. It hurt me all my life.
1: Stop it, will you, Kitty? Now stop crying. Don't worry, I'll win.
2: Just don't let anything happen, Rory.
1: I won't. I'll see you after the fight. Coming, Novak?
0: Yeah. You're real good with your women, Malone.
1: After this fight, I want a match with you, Novak.
0: I've met two of them, and they both have you in their dream books right on the flyleaf.
1: I'll remember. Talk some more.
0: I'll talk enough to tell you that you're being followed about 12 inches behind.
3: That's right, Malone. Keep walking. Turn in the next door.
1: Hey, wait a minute.
0: You better walk, Malone, unless you can outrun a bullet.
3: You too, mister.
0: I agreed an hour ago.
3: All right. Open the door for him, Eddie.
4: Okay.
3: You stand over here. Now, Malone, take off your glove.
1: I'm going to need it.
3: You're going to be eating teeth. Take off your glove. Help him, Eddie. Yeah. That's it. Hold him on the other side, Steve. Put his hand on the table, Eddie. Now, give me the block. Yeah. You can cry, Malone. It's going to hurt. Hold him up. Keep his hand out there, Eddie. Put the glove back on, Malone.
1: It's too smashed up.
3: It'll hold the pieces. Put it on.
0: You better put it on, Malone. You're overmatched.
3: That's it. Now go on up there and look good.
0: Yeah, why don't you loan him the gun and he'll win in two rounds.
3: Look, mister, I don't know who you are, but I'm sick of your mouth. It's a big floor, so stretch out.

0: next 2 hours, they either moved me or the arena because I woke up in an alley down near the Golden Gate Theater. It was in back of a restaurant, and I was lying there trying to look good in a mixed green salad. My head was about the size of a diving bell, and my clothes were so rumpled and dirty I looked like a leg man for the Hobo News. I tried to get to my feet once, but it wasn't easy. It was like trying to push a basketball through a stovepipe. I think it was close to 11 when I got out to the street. I didn't even buy a paper to find out about the fight. I grabbed a cab and went up to my apartment to iron out my spine. It was a good idea, but the girl at the desk had a message from Hans Neumeier. He was out at the California General Hospital, and he wanted to see me right away. When I got there, he was at the end of a ward on the third floor, but the duty nurse wouldn't let me by. Oh, she was a real pretty nurse, if you like pure mammal. Somebody buzzed, and when she oozed down the hall, I ducked into the ward and started looking for Hans Neumeier. It was dark, and he was away down at the end behind a white screen. He looked tired, and his eyes were moist and soft, like a ripe fruit that's just been squeezed too hard.
1: Please, Mr. Novak, you come to see me.
0: Yeah, just as soon as I got your message.
1: You make mistake with Hans. I don't send message.
0: Somebody wants to be your secretary. What happened to you?
1: In my room. I just go to my room. Somebody is there. I don't know. War is all right?
0: I limped a little, mister. Your boy got his hand smashed.
1: War is a good boy.
0: He's got a good girl. Who's Kitty?
1: She's go with Rory a long time. Save money to marry this.
0: Wait a minute. Keep still.
1: Something the matter?
0: Yeah. Somebody coming. Down this way. Coming up behind that curtain.
1: Maybe Rory comes to visit me.

0: Whoever came to visit him didn't stay long. The old man leaned back in the bed and quit without any fanfare, like a long summer coming to an end. Well, I went out to get the nurse, and I found her down at the end of the hall giving an intern some greedy talk. She hadn't heard the shots, and they hadn't seen anybody come out of the ward. I told her as much as I could, and then she wheeled the old man into another room and called homicide. Well, that call to homicide didn't help, because from now on, things weren't going to improve. I was fighting a forest fire with a can of kerosene. About 20 minutes later, Inspector Hellman showed up. He was full of finesse and fury, and he came charging over about as graceful as a lame lobster.
1: Hello, Novak. You're up late.
0: I had company most of the time.
1: Yeah? Did he bore you?
0: Somebody got tired of him. It happened behind a screen down there in the ward.
1: Who is he?
0: Guy by the name of Hans Neumeyer. He manages a fighter named Rory Malone.
1: Yeah?
0: The killing's mixed up with a fight fix.
1: Not the Zarek fight.
0: Yeah, that's right. They got to Rory Malone 10 minutes before ring time.
1: You got a thin story, Novak.
0: Look, I got a fat one. And I got all the gambling going town on my side. The old man got it because Rory Malone was dumped in that fight.
1: I don't believe it.
0: You don't have to believe it, Hellman. They smashed him up. His right hand was as limp as an old piece of lettuce when he climbed into that ring.
1: They should have smashed both hands.
0: Huh?
1: Because Rory Malone won by a knockout in the fifth round. Try another page, Novak.

0: When Hellman told me Rory Malone won that fight, I might as well have handed him a feather. I stood there feeling like a guy peddling dope at his sister's wedding. How could Rory Malone have won that fight without a hand grenade? When I saw the hand, it wasn't strong enough to flatten a piece of silk on an ivory table, and yet he won by a knockout in the fifth round. Well, it pointed to one thing. Zarek had taken a dive. But why the double fix? Why had they smashed Rory's hand? Oh, it was a goofy pitch, like sending for a plumber to fix a hole in Boulder Dam. I didn't have time to wrestle around with it because Hellman had talk on his mind.
1: You can't get a bookie in town to take bets on this one, Novak.
0: No, not with you setting the odds.
1: They were that way when I got here, so don't write up a clean bill of health. The guy's dead and nobody else is volunteering.
0: Oh, you'd muff a confession anyway. Before you tumbled, they'd have to cut it in stone across the front of City Hall.
1: What were you doing with the old man?
0: Helping him over the rough spots.
1: Or taking him over the hurdles?
0: He hired me to watch Rory Malone. They were stepping up the pace on his boy.
1: For instance,
0: Joe Slagle. Everybody says he had a stake in the fight.
1: You don't throw a fight by winning in the fifth round.
0: That's what the book says, but sometimes the book's wrong. You better look up Joe Slagle, and on the same trip, you can stop by and see a gal named Con Regan.
1: Yeah? Why?
0: She's Malone's new sparring partner, a tall redhead with lots of dry cells.
1: Oh. She sounds nice. I'll talk to her. And Slagle, too. But I'm going to find out about you and Rory Malone first. I'm going to run down the stuff on this fight, and I'll find out where you fit in. Don't worry, Novak, I'll dig you out.
0: You couldn't dig the jelly out of an omelet, Hellman. Look up the girl and Joe Slagle, they'll talk.
1: Not about each other.
0: There's some connection there. I'll give even money to their friends.
1: They ought to be.
0: What?
1: They were married a month ago in Las Vegas. Or don't you know about love?
0: Hellman stood there a moment and smiled like a guy who's just killed a landlord. And then he turned around and walked out. Well, I stayed until they wrapped up the old man. After that, I went to the Chronicle office and pulled the clips on Joe Slagle. He'd been to three jails and gotten his master's at Alcatraz, and there were some pictures of him at the racetrack. He had a face any museum would buy and a forehead that was so low he must have had to look down to see his hairline. There was one other thing about him I noticed. He was the same guy who'd smashed Rory Malone's hand. I began to wonder about that friendship, but it was getting late and I had to work fast, so I looked up the only honest guy I know, an ex-doctor and a boozer by the name of Jocko Madigan. Well, he's a smart guy until he decided a head on your beer is worth more than a head on your shoulders. I finally found him in a little joint down on Geary Street talking some woman into giving up all men under 50.
2: Patsy, I've missed you in a rather trivial way.
0: Yeah, all right, Jocko.
2: I'm giving this woman a lecture on diminishing returns.
0: Jocko, will you stop drinking long enough to listen?
2: Patsy, you fail to understand my drinking. Actually, I hate whiskey, but I go on drinking as a sort of shock to Providence.
0: Yeah.
2: Because everyone knows the guardian angels take care of small children and tipplers, and since I've passed the age where I look well in rompers, this is a very clever dodge to get a little outside help.
0: Jocko, are you ever going to change?
2: Patsy, don't you know what a burden change is to a man as old as I am?
0: Oh, yeah.
2: Patsy, it's not the change we mind, it's the way it happens, by degrees, never giving you a chance to remember anything else. So, it's heartbreaking, Patsy.
0: All right.
2: It's like visiting a half-forgotten neighborhood. It hasn't changed completely, just parts of it. A few old houses and some human remnants are still around, enough to remind you of the change, but never enough to make you happy. It's that way with growing old.
0: Will you listen?
2: They don't allow you to grow old suddenly and leave. They insist on this policy of having you dribble off into eternity. It's undignified, Patsy, feeling like a bowl of old dishwater with the stopper pulled out.
0: Jocko, I want to talk to you.
2: Why didn't you say so? What's the matter?
0: An old guy by the name of Hans Neumeyer is dead.
2: Oh, bless him.
0: Homicide's full of fever. They think I killed the old man.
2: What did he do before he stopped doing it?
0: A fight manager. He hired me to watch his fighter, Rory Malone. He should have hired a team because somebody got to him in the hospital tonight.
2: How do you fit in?
0: Well, I was just passing through when the noise started.
2: That was General Custer's problem.
0: It's tied up with tonight's fight. Neumeyer was afraid of a gambler named Joe Slagle. He was around tonight and smashed Malone's hand before ring time.
2: That's a hard way to lose.
0: Well, it's a harder way to win. Malone won by a knockout in the fifth.
2: Was he fighting his father?
0: I'm not getting any place, Jocko, and I'm doing it in a hurry. It's a bad fit all the way around. They took two tries to get the old man, and if Slagle bought the fight, why'd he smash Malone's hand?
2: Let's have a drink.
0: Jocko, you got to help me.
2: Oh, it's the thirst that's confusing.
0: I want you to get up to Rory Malone's place. You can find it in the book. Go through his stuff and try to pick up a lead, will you?
2: Why don't you do it?
0: I'm going to look up a girlfriend named Con Regan. She's married to Slagle, but she's trying to work Malone into the act.
2: Oh, well, in that case, I'd be in the way.
0: Look, I'm in a spot, Jocko. Now get up to that apartment, will you?
2: What if Malone walks in and finds me going through his stuff?
0: Stop worrying.
2: Well, he almost killed a man with one broken hand. Suppose someone smashed the other one.
0: I had to do something quick because the kettle was on to boil. By the time Hellman got to him, Slagle would have an alibi, and my story about the smashed hand wouldn't prove a thing. Oh, I had to grope around and pretend like a guy on the second verse of the national anthem. I decided to tag by Slagle's place, and on the way, I bought a paper to read about the fight. Malone looked real bad for four rounds and then came out of the woods fast with a left hand in the fifth. It was about midnight when I got to Slagle's apartment, and began to look more and more like it when Con Regan opened the door. Oh, I could see Rory's point. She was the sort of a woman you'd never give a second look, because the first would paralyze you. Her red hair looked brighter now, and, well, legs like that are the reason silkworms are born. She smiled, and you knew if you never made Naples, you could die happy with her. But I guess she picked her friends.
3: It's too late for the 300 now, Mr. Novak.
0: I'm working free. Invite me in, huh?
3: Sorry, darling.
0: You look lonely. Where's Slater?
3: I agreed to marry him, not follow him.
0: How about Malone? Somebody killed his manager.
3: I'd like to help you, Mr. Novak, but I don't like you well enough.
0: Well, you can make love later. Give me answers now. Where are you going?
3: You're not welcome.
0: I want to know what those bags are packed for.
3: I don't trust the drawers. Now get out of here, Mr. Novak.
0: Calm down and put the gun away.
3: Get out of here. You came uninvited. I'll kill you the same way.
4: Hello, Novak. You going to lose an argument?
0: Well, it looks that way. If she's yours, call her off, Malone.
4: You're too tough, Con. Let him walk out.
3: He's steamed in here full of questions.
4: That's a bad way to answer. Relax.
0: That's what your man Neumeyer's doing. Somebody killed him tonight.
4: I know that, Novak.
0: Your eyes aren't very red.
4: I can't help it, Novak. All I can do is square his beef.
0: Well, you can start with your girlfriend. She's leaving town, or did you buy the tickets?
4: That's your hurry, Con.
3: If I want to leave, I can leave, Rory.
4: I'll argue with you.
3: You'll get the short end, Rory, because I'm leaving. Stay away from me.
4: You're too close.
3: Rory, stop it. Someday they'll match you even, Rory.
0: Maybe it's a referee. I'll get it. Yeah.
5: You got a deep voice, Miss Regan.
0: What's on your mind, Hellman?
5: Joe Slagle right now. He cleaned up in tonight's fight.
0: Not with a betting even.
5: It wasn't after the first round. Word got out that Malone broke his hand. The betting changed.
0: And Slagle covered every bet in the house.
5: That's right.
0: Well, the old man tumbled before it happened. That's what he was afraid of.
5: And the shock killed him?
0: Slagle did. You got a motive now, Hellman. You better look him up.
5: We did. He's dead.
0: He couldn't be dead.
5: If he's not, the bullet holes are good fakes. See you soon, Novak.

0: I didn't talk to the girl and Rory because I knew they'd dummy up on me and I had nothing to go on. Oh, it was like trying to build a wall out of jelly consomme. Nothing added up now. Whose side was Rory on him? Where did that other girl, Kitty, fit in? My luck was on the black market tonight and I knew it. So I went by my place to check with Jocko. He was in the kitchen and he looked worried.
1: Ah, Patsy, you know, I was going to break open the thermometer until I found this bottle in the closet.
0: All right, Jocko, what'd you find out?
1: That it pays to know Joe Slagle. There's a $20,000 check in Malone's desk. Slagle signed it.
0: He could afford it. Somebody killed him an hour ago.
1: Where was Malone?
0: I don't know, but that's not gratitude.
1: Well, maybe he'll wire regrets.
0: Hmm?
1: You'd better get up there. All his stuff's packed for a long trip.
0: Well, well.
1: A couple of trunks and all his bags. Does that sound like a weekend party?
0: I don't know, Jocko. He's kind of fancy. Maybe he likes a lot of laundry.

0: Up to now, it was like trying to melt a pound of diamonds, but when the turn comes, everything happens in a hurry, and things began to fall faster than snow off a warm roof. If Jocko was right, it meant Rory and the girl fought, but they did a lot of clinching between rounds. Well, I got a hold of Hellman and brought him up to date, and then I started for Rory Malone's apartment. When I got there, Hellman was outside the door listening, as quiet as a washing machine full of pebbles.
1: They must be in the back room. I can't hear a thing.
0: You couldn't hear a rifle shot in a boxcar, Hellman. Let's get a better view, huh?
2: Hello, Novak.
0: Gonna miss your train, Malone.
3: I don't believe you.
4: It's a chance to bet, Mr. Novak.
0: This is Inspector Hellman from Homicide.
3: Well, you guessed wrong, Inspector. I'm covered for Joe Slagle. Novak here's alibi for Miss Regan.
1: We can check.
3: You're scraping bottom, mister.
0: We can start with that $20,000 check from Joe Slagle.
3: That's where you'll stop, too. My $20,000 covered a sale of my contract. The fight commission can beef, but that's all. You ready, Cum?
1: I hope you are, too, because you're going downtown.
3: Look, fella, you can make us miss a train, but we'll catch the next one.
5: You're wishing now, Rory.
1: Who's this?
0: A fast friend with a slow burn. Hello, Kitty. Your boyfriend's going to leave. Say goodbye.
6: Please, Rory, you're crazy to go with her.
3: She makes me that way, Kitty. I'm sorry.
6: Rory, I've done too much for you. I've kept loving you all this time. You can't leave. You can't leave now. I don't want to be alone.
3: Buy a dog, then.
6: No, Rory. No, I won't let you go.
3: You're too good with guns. Drop it. You better take her, Hellman. She's anxious.
6: Oh, please, Rory. I loved you too much for this. I loved you enough to kill somebody. You can't leave, Rory. You can't leave me to myself.
3: When the guy comes, tell him where the baggage is.
6: What'll become of you, Rory Malone? What'll become of you, Rory Malone, when you have to think about me? When you hear the sound of me in your head? Oh, you're brave, Rory. You're brave to leave me alone.
3: Come on, Con. In a place like this, we're wasting you.
6: Come back! Come back, Rory Malone! Come back long enough to watch them laugh at me. Watch them laugh at me for the fool I am. Oh, it's the great fool.

It doesn't prove much, except the right kind of a heel can grind you into the dirt fast. Well, Hellman pieced most of the story together. Slagle and Malone planned the fight, and it went off without a hitch. Slagle bought off the other fighter so that Malone could win as soon as the bets had been covered. Hans Neumeier had an idea, but he liked Rory too much to believe it. They found out he was coming to me, and Con Regan tried to scare me off. She looked too good to Rory, and the scheme started to grow. He lied to Slagle after the fight about Neumeier, so Slagle went into the hospital and killed the old man. That left Slagle around to cloud things up, so Rory Malone told a phony story to his girlfriend, Kitty. She loved him enough to kill Slagle. There was no way to stick Rory Malone. He could never fight again with that hand. But he had a check for $20,000 to start on him. That's enough to keep love in the living room. Well, Hellman asked only one question. Why would a smart gambler like Slagle take a chance on giving Malone a check for $20,000? I guess Malone found out when he tried to cash that check because Joe Slagle was big-hearted but broke.

The American Broadcasting Company has just brought you the sixth of a new series, Pat Novak for Hire, starring Jack Webb. Pat Novak is produced and directed by William P. Russo. Jocko Madigan is played by Tudor Owen. Inspector Hellman is played by Raymond Burr. Music was composed and conducted by Basil Adlam. In our cast were Yvonne Patey, Stefan Schnabel, Frank Lovejoy, William Baeff, and Ted DeCorsia. This program is being released to our servicemen and women overseas through the worldwide facilities of the Armed Forces Radio Service. 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This program came to you from Hollywood.

0: 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Don't miss Gene Arthur and Robert Morley when they star in the compelling drama Yesterday's Magic on Theatre Guild on the Air tonight. 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
1: Rory Malone, an episode of Pat Novak for Hire. Jack Webb, our star. That ABC broadcast from March 20th of 1949. We'll remain in the year 1949 for our second offering this hour. 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As I said, another program from 1949, this time an episode of Living 1949. 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This episode is based on the idea of buying a house or building a house and all of the pitfalls that go with it. 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It's titled, The House That Jack Didn't Build.
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3: Hear of the house that Jack didn't build. 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
2: And here is your narrator, Ben Grauer.
5: 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Greetings, all you dreamers of two bedrooms, living room, dining room, kitchen, and bath that I can call my own.
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6: It takes a heap of living in a house to make a home.
2: And Ogden Nash.
7: But meanwhile, I ask you to believe that to begin with, it takes a heap of paying.
2: We accept without question the sentiment of Mr. Guest. Our purpose today is to investigate the facts behind that parenthesis of Mr. Nash. This we do by taking a few liberties with a nursery rhyme. We begin.
3: Here is the Jack. Alas and alack, all eager for a place of his own. Here's the setup facing such as would put up a simple post-war dream home.
8: And there's the garage right over there. The lot extends just beyond it.
9: Yeah.
8: Well, that's the works. As complete a little bungalow as anybody could possibly want.
9: What do you think of it, huh?
10: Oh, it's a honey. Just what we've always dreamed of.
8: Yeah. Well, sir, we'll be very happy to put one up for you exactly like it.
10: Oh, how much?
8: Only $20,000.
10: $20,000?
2: $2 million houses have been built in the past 2 years. But on most that can pass for a dream house in any large city, America, this is the kind of price tag Jack finds.
10: $15,000 to $20,000 on up.
2: And Jack, Mr. Average American, earns $60 a week. The result, according to an Atlanta builder...
11: 9 out of 10 prospects who look at my houses don't have a salary large enough to swing the mortgage loan. The cold fact is this. People just don't have the purchasing power to pay the price.
12: But Jack, the man in the middle, the man that is most of us, not rich enough for multi-thousand-dollar houses, not poor enough for public housing, stands forlorn and neglected.
10: Why? I keep wondering why.
12: Why is a good word, my friends. If you ask enough whys, sooner or later you begin to ask some whats, like, what can we do about it? And that's how progress is born. So let's put this particular why under our microphone microscope and plumb the reasons we're not getting the kind of housing most of us Jacks and Jills can afford. We start with the building industry itself.
3: This is the industry that is so organized in ways unwise that it kills the dream and makes it seem that never will arrive the day to strive to build the house that Jack didn't build.
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12: And about 40 different skilled trades organized in 19 international unions. For dream-killing cause number two, listen.
3: This is a house costly that is built by the industry, that is so organized in ways unwise that it kills the dream and makes it seem that never will arrive the day to strive to build the house that Jack didn't build.
17: I am a house. Upon my Cape Cod roof, you won't believe it when I tell you that I'm made up of 30,000 separate parts. Think of it. Complicated as an automobile is, it has only 5,000 parts. Putting me together the way they do now is worse than fitting together a jigsaw puzzle. Even then, I'm not worth a doorknob until I'm connected up with utilities. Water, electricity, sewer, roads, and don't forget, everyone has his own idea of what I ought to look like. Some like me with a New England farmhouse look. And some like me Frenchy. Normandy, that is. And some like me straight Dutch. And some insist I be strictly up to date. Modern. Do you wonder now at the price they pin on me? Why, I could tell you lots more. For instance... excuse me. There's a prospect ringing my doorbell.
12: To the nature of the housing industry, therefore, add the problems posed by the nature of the product itself. Comes next.
3: These are the prices that make the house costly, that is built by the industry, that is so organized in ways unwise that it kills the dream and makes it seem that never will arrive the day to strive to build the house that Jack didn't build.
14: In 1940, just before the war in a typical American city, you'd apply for a permit to build a house.
18: $5, please.
14: Today, you can go to the same office and apply for a permit to build a house and hear...
18: $16, please.
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14: Post-war.
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14: Post-war.
10: What do you charge me for sanding my floors?
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4: 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Add, taxes are up, insurance is up. Yes, profits are up.
14: Reports the Joint Congressional Committee on the High Cost of Housing on Profits.
18: No matter what arguments are presented to explain the larger profits admitted by contractors, almost all of the authorities agree that any savings which can occasionally be made by a contractor are practically never passed on to the consumer.
12: And so, to the nature of the industry and its product, add dream killer number three, the inflated price of everything. From permit to build to housing sale. Let us go on.
3: These are the distribution practices that affect the prices that make the house costly, that is built by the industry, that is so organized in ways unwise, that it kills the dream and makes it seem that never will arrive the day to strive to build the house that Jack didn't build.
14: Hello, Plumbing Manufacturing Company.
20: Hello, this is Jim Pearson. I'm building that housing development in Greenville.
14: Oh, yes, Mr. Pearson.
20: Say, I'd like to place an order direct with you for about 400 plumbing fixtures that I'll be needing for my bathrooms. Now, I've written you about this, and you
14: we
20: tell me...
14: We sell only through our dealers, Mr. Pearson.
20: But now, look here. In the past, you've been shipping my orders directly from your factory to my warehouse. Yet I've had to pay the dealer's price when all he does is to bill me and collect the money.
14: I'm sorry, Mr. Pearson. That's the way we've operated since 1867, and we don't propose to change now.
20: But now, look. Now, I ask you, is it fair that you...
12: Reports the Wall Street Journal on the present method of distributing housing materials.
6: The automaker who bought his motors, tires, and spark plugs at the local accessory store would end up with so expensive a product, few people could buy it. Yet that's the system used to distribute housing materials from manufacturers to builders. It's one big reason why the construction industry remains a stunted giant.
12: Questioning one of the nation's biggest home builders in its investigation of housing prices, Congress learned...
21: Mr. Congressman, I'd like it entered in the record of this hearing that if I could buy all my materials direct from the manufacturer, the house that I sell today for $7,500 could be sold for $6,000, saving my customer $1,500.
18: Well, what have you done about this? Anything?
21: Mr. Congressman, to demonstrate just how silly it all is, to get the stuff they won't send me directly, I've been forced to the ridiculous business of setting up a retail store just to sell things to myself.
12: But, as is true with most problems, there is another side to this picture. The manufacturers testify before the same congressional committee.
22: We need a middleman so our materials can be stocked locally. If we had to take on the services now provided by the dealer, such as credit and trucking, prices would be pushed up so that there would be no saving in buying direct. Now, I hold...
8: Mr. Congressman, if we sold direct, we'd need 50,000 salesmen. Yes. Now, this method is the only...
22: I'd like to ask the committee one question. If you eliminated the distributor, who would provide credit for the small builder? The majority who cannot finance their operations.
12: Whoever is right, America, this fact remains. The distribution of housing materials today makes a significant contribution to the high cost of housing. But to proceed.
3: These are the trade modes that with distribution practices affect the prices that make the house costly, that is built by the industry, that is so organized in ways unwise, that it kills the dream and makes it seem that never will arrive the day to strive to build the house that Jack didn't build.
2: From the Congressional Report on the High Cost of Housing, Chapter 10, page 115.
0: When a Henry Ford of housing tries to get into the market with a dream house for the future...
2: The report is reviewing an article written by Thurman Arnold, former Assistant Attorney General.
0: And lined up against the builder are a staggering series of restraints and private protective tariffs.
2: Some examples. In a large Midwestern city listed on page 120 of the report, quoting from the publication The Practical Builder...
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2: Labor's answer, via Harry C. Bates, chairman of the AFL Housing Committee.
5: Those who blame labor for the housing shortage talk a good deal about restrictive practices. These accusations against labor were recently investigated thoroughly by the Senate House Joint Committee on Housing. After these conferences, in which the labor representatives were able to dispel and disprove all but five cases among hundreds brought against the union, the Senate House Joint Committee stated, the committee was impressed with the willingness of union officials to cooperate. The unions have agreed to take immediate steps to correct any labor abuses called to their attention by the committee. In every case that has arisen thus far, they have lived up to their promise.
2: And now for our last and probably major item in our radio autopsy on the American dream, a house that most of us cannot afford.
3: These are the codes that, with trade modes and distribution practices, affect the prices that make the house costly, that is built by the industry, that is so organized in ways unwise that it kills the dream and makes it seem that never will arrive the day to strive to build the house that Jack didn't build.
23: Quiet, please. I must ask you to be quiet.
2: We invite you to attend a town hall meeting one post-war spring night out at the end of Long Island, jammed by 500 young veterans and their wives.
23: Quiet! Please be quiet.
24: You've just heard the building code read. The ruling of the village trustees is that every house built in this community must have a full basement.
23: Mr. Chairman, we don't give a tinker's damn if the houses have a basement or not. Thousands of modern houses are being built all over the country, which are perfectly safe, sound, and livable without basements. If this contractor here can only put up houses one can afford without basements, I say to heck with your lousy code. We don't want a hole under our feet. We want a roof over our kids.
2: Yes, via the good old American tradition, the town meeting, 500 voices broke a building code bottleneck out at the end of Long Island, a rule that would have added about $600 to each house the veterans planned to buy. But not all such rules are so easily taken care of. Let this reporter who investigated them tell you why.
14: Building codes come buried in publications about the size of New York City's telephone book, filled with hundreds of innocent-looking clauses that can add from $5 to $1,000 to the cost of a house. Some are so full of technical blah-blah, you can't even understand what they mean. Other rules are there simply because they're put there and protected by powerful interests.
2: Then why building codes, America?
14: Answer: to ensure the safety and protect the health of our citizens.
2: Certainly no one can quibble with that high and useful purpose. The argument, when there is one, is directed at
14: their form. The antique, obsolete, inflexible, incongruous, cost-multiplying form of most building codes.
2: Let's see how some of these codes serve to throttle home building savings. You, Jack, are building a house in a large city in Illinois. You enter the kitchen and observe being installed...
25: Hold it a minute here.
21: Huh?
25: What's that you're putting in there under the sink?
21: Oh, this here's a grease trap, mister.
25: That?
10: Well, that's big enough to take care of a hotel.
21: Oh, yes, but...
10: Well, I don't need a grease trap that big for just myself and wife and kids.
21: Well, I know, mister, but whether you want it or not, this is what we got to install.
10: How come?
21: Ain't you ever heard of the building code?
12: Yes, thanks to a building code in Illinois, down the drain goes $25 needlessly spent. Not much, you say? Well, add up all the little ones like that, and pretty soon you may be spending as much as $1,000 extra dollars. But let's move you, Jack, to a city in Wisconsin. You notice the workmen at the roof doing something, and again, you can't understand.
10: Say, fella, what gives?
7: Huh? No, nothing special. I'm just connecting your roof to the city sewer system.
10: Connecting my roof to the sewer?
7: Yeah. Take care of the runoff of rainwater.
10: Well, I'll be... Well, what's wrong with the lot around the house absorbing the water, like anywhere else?
7: Don't ask me, mister. Ain't you ever heard of the building code?
12: In one California county, it costs 300% more to wire your house than in the neighboring counties. Reason?
9: Building codes in this county require that you use the archaic knob and tube system of wiring. Now, even the builders claim to have proved to the inspectors that wiring with non-metallic insulation, which is allowed in other places, is just as good, if not better.
12: And so it goes. Glass-making areas write codes encouraging the use of glass block. Brick areas, brick. Some cities favor frame construction, some completely outlaw it. And if one day you wake up and decide...
10: I'm gonna put up a prefabricated house.
12: You may discover, as is true in one state...
11: I'm sorry, Mr. Jack. Our building code requires that houses built in this state must have a minimum first floor ceiling that's 8 feet 3 inches high.
12: Few, if any, prefabs, or any other kind of house for that matter, are built with a needless ceiling height of over 8 feet. Age of that code...
11: This code was made in 1919.
12: 1919, when prefabricated homes were scarcely heard of. Thus we see that local obstacles in city after city and state after state make it difficult for the manufacturer of factory-produced homes to help us answer our housing problem. But worse than that, the same codes impede progress in many new home construction materials and methods, denying to many of us such innovations, all approved by government tests as...
24: Light gauge steel, reinforced gypsum, plywood and metal for house walls, BX electrical cable, new insulating materials, etc., etc.
12: Fighting the housing problem with some of these bottlenecks is like the army trying to fight our battles limited to bow and arrow. There you are, America. That's why millions of us, Jacks, can't afford the American dream that was the goal of our forefathers. What can we do about it?
3: Hear of the house that Jack can build.
1: When you get behind the movement in your community to reform any clause in your building code that bars new materials and methods that are perfectly sound but do not meet outmoded or frozen requirements.
3: Hear of the house that Jack can build.
1: When labor and management get together on so-called trade restraints, part of the problem lies in the instability of the industry, which is cyclical and seasonal. Maybe a solution can be found in assuring more job security.
3: Hear of the house that Jack can build.
15: When distribution methods can be weighed and judged with fairness to manufacturer, distributor, jobber, and builder alike.
3: Hear of the house that Jack can build.
18: If we fight inflation in general and break, as we did during the war, bottlenecks that keep materials in short supply, let us have more technological research into new and cheaper materials and greater savings through greater utilization of present cost savings methods.
3: Hear of the house that Jack can build.
1: If we look into financing, perhaps aided by Uncle Sam, that encourages the construction of lower cost homes, extending terms of payment over longer periods of time, and through cooperatives, investment in cheaper rental housing and other means. Let's look into proposals for factory-produced homes.
21: Let those who make up the housing industry meet with a view to cleaning the cobwebs out of their own house. Rebuild it along 20th century lines for a modern age.
12: And something is happening on that score right now. Here is a special and hopeful announcement to listeners of Living 1949 from the nation's housing administrator, Raymond Foley.
22: We know that we can have greater efficiency, more cooperation, and wider use of cost-saving methods throughout the housing industry. To make these possible, at the call of the Housing and Home Finance Agency, lenders, builders, suppliers, local and federal government officials, and others in the housing field are meeting together this month in hundreds of towns and cities to seek economies that will result in sound, acceptable housing for rent and for sale at prices the average family can afford. We know that this activity alone isn't going to solve our entire housing problem. That job will take years. But we believe that such teamwork can progressively produce economies that will make more housing available for the average family.
12: And so the good word is that men are meeting today to challenge the problem we have just documented. With this kind of action, and with similar effort applied with everyone's cooperation all along the housing line, who knows? Perhaps the time will not be too far away when we can end our nursery rhyme.
3: This is Jack's house, that Coast War house, that once was a dream, but now it seems is really there. So never despair, for pulling together, people wherever can live with grace in an economical place, just like the house that Jack built.
2: Living 1949 is prepared and presented for the University of the Air by an NBC special program staff under the supervision of Wade Arnold. Lou Haslam writes the scripts. Music is conducted by Milton Katims. Ben Grauer was the narrator. This program is directed by Jack Cuney. We invite you to keep abreast of Living 1949 by listening next week as we commemorate World Day of Prayer with a drama document entitled
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2: 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This is NBC, the National Broadcasting Company.
4: The House That Jack Didn't Build, an episode of Living 1949. That NBC broadcast from February 27th of that year. And with that, we come to the end of this hour of the program. My name is Jake Longwell. Thank you, as always, for your company. I sincerely hope you enjoyed my selections. I invite you to join me again soon for...
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16: Hi, I'm Dr. Anita Chandra with today's tip for kids from the American Academy of Pediatrics. Recent cases of measles in the United States have caused serious illness and have many parents concerned. This virus is increasing.

contains hundreds of thousands of molecular structures that vary in how they behave, and researchers want to know its precise chemical composition for comparison with a new fuel they're developing. The goal is a fuel that produces zero greenhouse emissions. So far, the most promising ingredients for their new fuel are coal and biomass distilled from plants. Unfortunately, coal produces major amounts of CO2 during its production and when it's burned, and biomass fuels require a lot of land to grow the plants on. By combining the two, researchers believe they can create a new fuel that requires only half the amount of biomaterial as pure biofuel production while still making fuels with near zero greenhouse gas emissions. 10% of all transportation-related greenhouse emissions in the U.S. are from aviation, so cleaning up jet fuel would be a major improvement and would appeal to the public. Wouldn't it be nice to fly the environmentally friendly skies? Learn more at islaearth.org. Isla Earth is produced by the Catalina Island Conservancy with support from its fund for a sustainable planet, because Earth is an island.

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say.

You're listening to The Rhythm Room. I'm your host, DJ Michael, and we have a very special show for you tonight. We have three mixes coming to you, prepared by DJ Patrick. It's a 2020 retrospective. I think it's going to take us to the club tonight. It's going to be a really good show. Thank you again to Patrick for making these mixes, and here we go.

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1: Want to shout out everybody out there listening. 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DJ Patrick, I know, is appreciating you all.
0: And that terminal instrument is my own brain.
1: He also wanted me to thank Shane Gray at Gray Matter Radio. That's a show you have to check out.
0: Your thoughts.
1: So much fun. He did a shout out to the show tonight, and so I want to make sure to mention his name and Gray Matter Radio and make sure everybody I know tunes in to that. I'm bringing up the power.

mementos. Amplify those waves. Feed them back through the machine into a terminal instrument which is capable of translating them back into the thoughts and emotions that produced them. And that terminal instrument is my own brain. Your thoughts will be in my head.

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I'm DJ Patrick for the Rhythm Room, and tonight we're taking a journey through some of the best releases of last year, 2020. We're going to hear some garage, IDM, dub, breakbeat, electro, acid, some drum and bass later in the night, and maybe even some songs with guitars. Starting us out, though, is a deep house track from an artist based in Sapporo. This is the rhythm and trumpet mix of Kuniyuki Takahashi's Flying Music.

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You are in the Rhythm Room, and I'm DJ Patrick with the best tracks of 2020. Up next is one of my favorite producers working today. Her name is Donna Rue. She's based in Berlin. She's label boss at Cave Recordings. And this is a cut called Cross My Mind.

0: What I do notice about Europe is that, is the thing that Europe wins, is that the focus is not on being rich. The less focus on money and more of the quality of life. But people need money. Money is important. I hear act like you know, Europeans have a largely fair attitude toward money. I'm not concerned with their life. It's a means for them to be able to enjoy their life and primarily be time with their family and friends. That's a big part of what you see outside of America, is that people want to make money, but they're more concerned with doing things that they care about and spending time with people that they care about and enjoying life. When you spend your time in a way that you really don't respect, even if you get money out of it,
1: minimal mixing tonight, just vibing up here in the studio. Coming up next, we have a song by Denver-based shoegaze band Midwife. My wife loves this band. I hope you do too. This one's called

Next up, Park Hai Jin with a Ninja Tune track. She's from Los Angeles, and it's called How Can I?

some music is hard to introduce, frankly. This is a track I love this year by Edel, a duo from Barcelona, from their first release in over a decade. It's called Vent. I hope you're enjoying the show. This is The Rhythm Room, and I'm DJ Patrick.

Y'all are listening to The Rhythm Room. I'm DJ Patrick, and tonight we're taking a journey through some of the best music of last year. That is, of course, the year of our Lord, 2020. Next, we're entering firm dub techno territory with a collaboration between Berlin's Router and Dominica's dub mastermind, Paul Saint-Hilaire.

Now, here is a track by DJ Metatron from one of my favorite releases of the year. Truly a love letter to rave. It's called Loops of Infinity. I can't wait for COVID to end. I need to get back to the come down room.

Okay, this next one goes out to Rhythm Room Don, DJ Mike himself. It's a track by Signal. It's an acid electro track out of Dublin, and it's appropriately titled Modularity.

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0: how to recognize and report phishing at cisa.gov/secureourworld.
1: This is Moments to Remember, and I'm Henry Louis Gates, Jr. Who was the highest-ranking black officer during the Civil War? Major Martin Delaney. During the Civil War, Martin Delaney served as a recruiting officer for the Commonwealth of Massachusetts, raising black troops for the Union Army. In 1865, he was commissioned a major, making him the highest-ranking black officer in the entire war. This is a moment to remember. Major Delaney was then transferred to South Carolina, where he became the first African-American given a field command. Following the war, he worked for the Freedmen's Bureau in South Carolina. Before he joined the military, Delaney had a wide variety of careers. He studied medicine at Harvard, wrote books and important scholarly papers on the condition of African Americans, and in 1852, he wrote The Condition, Elevation, Emigration, and Destiny of the Colored People of the United States, the first book-length study of the status of African Americans. This outstanding soldier and scholar

All right, how do we sound out there tonight? Sounding pretty good up here in the studio. I think the stream is working perfectly, which is always nice. Very excited about tonight's show. You're listening to The Rhythm Room. I'm your host, DJ Michael. This is the theme track for the night. It's the aggro mix of Never Let Me Down Again. Not part of the official top 25 remixes that we're about to play.

So this is the top 25 Depeche Mode remix countdown, and we're going to start off tonight with the Afghan Surgery mix of I Feel You at number 25. Here we go. Thanks for tuning in.

big shout out to everybody tuned in tonight. It's going to be a lot of fun. This next remix is by Underworld's Barrel of a Gun, the Underworld Hard Mix from 1997.

want to shout out all the listeners out there. We've got Michael Schaefer. We've got Christian Montone, a new friend of mine. Patrick, Jamie. If you're out there, let me know.

This next one is a remix of My Secret Garden, and it's by the band itself and themselves and Daniel Miller. And this is one of those instances where they took apart their own track and created something completely new. This is further excerpts from My Secret Garden.

need to shout out Sam Hutchins, who's joining us at the moment. Glad to have you, brother. Alright, next up is a remarkable remix from Royksopp from 2011. This is Puppets.

0: Hey, I just found out that my daughter just tuned in, or she's been listening. This next one goes out to Alexa. This is Danny Tenaglia's remix of I Feel Loved.
1: It's a dark night of my soul, and temptation's taking hold.

I'm feeling a lot of love up here tonight. Thanks for tuning in, everybody, the Rhythm Room family, everybody out there. Next up, we have a classic track from 1993. This is the Amyl Nitrate version vocal mix of Rush.

you. 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

Want to give a big shout out to Laura and Zach as well. Thank you guys for tuning in. Hope you're having fun. I know I'm having a great, great time up here. Next up, we have a track. It's called It's No Good, remixed by Speedy J in 1997.

All right, we're at number 17. This next track is a classic from 1984, Master and Servant. The Adrian Sherwood remix. It was called the On You Sound Science Fiction Dance Hall Classic.

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1: From the Bureau of Economic Geology, this is Earth Date. The Kingdom of Egypt prospered for 3,000 years in the desert. Its success depended on strong leadership, written language, mathematics and engineering, but most importantly, on the flooding of the Nile, which happened each June through September. Farmers developed an irrigation system that trapped floodwaters in their fields using dams. They let the water recharge the soil for a few months while the organics settled out, providing nutrients to the earth. They then released the water to the receding river and plant their crops. In this way, year after year, the fields could produce enough food to sustain a large population living in the desert. The floods were the direct result of African monsoons, which fell on the highlands of Ethiopia, the headwaters of the Nile. If the rain didn't fall, the Nile wouldn't flood. And there were some years that it didn't. Volcanic activity in the region filled the atmosphere with ash and gas, reflecting the sun's heat, producing evaporation, and therefore rainfall. Geologic and historical records now allow us to closely correlate volcanic eruptions with reduced Nile flooding, reduced crop production, reduced tax revenue for the state, and higher incidence of famine and revolt from the populace. Especially high volcanic activity in the last 300 years of the Egyptian kingdom contributed to its eventual fall to the Romans. Yet another example of how connected human civilization has been and continues to be to freshwater supply, weather patterns, and the geology of Earth. I'm Scott Tinker, keeping you connected on Earth Date.
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Firstly, I want to send a bunch of hearts to my daughter Alexa and Taylan with this next track. It's a really fun track. The name of it is Miley Cyrus, and it's by AK Sports from Berlin, Germany. Hope you guys are having a wonderful time. And thank you for listening.

Okay, I've got a heart here. I'm going to send out to Care out of New Jersey. This is Witchcraft with Temper Fuse. Thank you so much for listening.

Okay, I want to send a big heart out to my man, DJ Patrick. Without DJ Patrick, I don't think I would have ever conceived of doing a hardcore show. So thank you for that. Thank you for being inspiration for me to stick to this music that I love. And thanks for all the tips. A lot of these artists I heard about through you, and I really appreciate that. A big one that you told me about years ago was Caliber, and this is a track going out to you. It's called

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1: 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And join the hug man. Jody, give me a hug. Love.
2: This is Wade Bransky with the Chief Organizer's Report. Even while hating the poor, racism is showing. KABF is in a special election partnership with the Associated Press this year, which meant that I didn't just get the terrible news about attacks on Medicaid recipients in Arkansas in the usual manner, along with the racist dogpile that followed the ad, but got a special note from our AP liaison to make sure we didn't miss the story. The story was so horrid and despicable that I'm not sure we could have missed it with a 10-foot pole. Governor and potential long-shot aspirant for the presidency, Sarah Huckabee Sanders, ran a gratuitous ad trying to paint Medicaid recipients as layabout scofflaws undeserving of health care. They used an actor to portray a lazy gamer stuffing his face rather than out there working, and he was receiving Medicaid based on his income. For my money, all that is bad enough. Even without the imposition of work, education, training, or volunteer activity being required this January because of Trump's bad budget bill, why punch some of them when they're down, especially since the vast majority of recipients are working but are within 138% of the poverty level for qualifying under the Obamacare Medicaid expansion? Huckabee didn't get an attagirl from many of the commentators on the right, as she undoubtedly had hoped with this cheap shot. No, she got a bunch of blowbacks over the fact that she was showing a white man rather than, as one argued, Shanakita. These wingers wanted to make sure these attacks were race forward. They wanted the whole shebang to be a reenactment of Reagan's welfare queen trope, which was wrong then and wrong now. The AP story does its best to punch holes in their balloon, noting that, created in 1965 as a joint federal and state health insurance program, Medicaid offers free or low-cost medical coverage to people with limited income, including the elderly, children, or adults with disabilities.

0: here or attend school at least 80 hours per month to stay in the Arkansas Health and Opportunity for Me Medicaid program or our home. Robert Kuhn, managing partner at Impact Management Group, a political consulting and public opinion firm with an Arkansas office, said that welfare work requirement policy is generally favored in Arkansas, but suggestions the person in the ad should be black are overtly racist and inaccurate, Kuhn said. About 60% of our home recipients are white, and around 18% are black, according to recent data from the State Department of Human Resources. Some things don't change. In a conservative playbook, it's still okay to play politics with the poor and engage in race baiting and signaling, no matter the facts of the matter. Needless to say, Sanders staff defended the ad. Just another day in the mud. What does it take to change this? This is Wade Ransky. For questions or comments, www.chieforganizer.org. You take it from here to there.
1: Join Arkansas Community Organization for a Housing and Medicaid Town Hall on Tuesday, October the 13th from 6 o'clock p.m. to 7:30 p.m. at the UALR Downtown Space located at 333 President Clinton Avenue in downtown Little Rock. This town hall will bring residents and candidates together for an important conversation about housing, Medicaid, and other issues affecting families in our community. Invited guests include candidates for Little Rock Mayor, Pulaski County Judge, as well as federal candidates such as Chris Jones and Haley Schaffner, and a couple of state-level candidates. After prepared questions, there will be an open mic portion giving members of the public and down-ballot candidates an opportunity to share their perspective and speak directly to the community. This is more than a conversation. It is an opportunity to listen, learn, ask questions, and make your voice heard. Bring your questions, bring your concerns, and bring your neighbors. Again, the town hall will be Tuesday, October the 13th at 6 p.m. in the UALR downtown space at 333 President Clinton Avenue. And don't forget to vote by November the 3rd. Early voting starts October the 20th in Arkansas.
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0: Somebody say,
1: Lord, I thank you.
0: Looking. I can say,
1: thank you for everything.
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1: thank you
0: for
1: sunshine.

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1: I love God.
2: You love God? What's wrong with you?
1: I love God.
2: You love God? What's wrong with you?

0: What's wrong with you?
1: Good morning. I am on a, I guess I'm going to say a Holy Ghost high today, man. I feel so good. I feel so blessed to be up and being able to do something that God wants me to do. Good morning, everybody. Good morning, Deacon Ames, Aunt Lisa. Good morning, Auntie Joanne down in Pine Bluff. Good morning, everybody. Ladybug, good morning. I'm here by myself to y'all this morning. Ladybug at home getting her little rest. So good morning, everybody. Man, we are just on such a good, I'm on such a good feeling this morning. Me and Ladybug went to see, we went to see our kids yesterday over at North Little Rock 6. And I mean, man, it was amazing. We had such a good time. So, not gonna hold y'all up, man. I'm gonna talk about that a little bit later, man, But we're gonna get on, we're gonna go ahead and move forward and get into some music, man. This is Zach Williams, and he only says Jehovah Jireh. That's all he says. Come on, y'all, let's get it going. Good morning.

Come on, say it. Say it. That's what he is. All right, y'all. Yeah, I like that one right there, man. That one right there, man, is straight and to the point. It says Jehovah Jireh, my provider. That's what he is to me. Good morning, y'all. Good morning, man. This is a Thursday morning. I am feeling so good, man. I'm feeling so good. I'm still, like I said, I'm not going to talk about it right now, but I'm going to talk about my kids over at North Little Rock 6 and Miss Benson that is actually introducing these young people to gospel music, and they are loving it, man. I'm loving it. Man, Ladybug gave me a song here a little while ago that says, Shout for Jesus. This is Tim Bush and the Deeks. Everybody clap your hands if you love the Lord. Come on, Ladybug.

0: On Monday, right here on Let's Talk About It, Frank Scott Jr., the Honorable Mayor of the City of Little Rock, will be our guest on Let's Talk About It. All of that happening again on Monday, October 12th at 9 a.m. right here on the People's Station. We are the voice of the people.
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0: the Holy Ghost Praise Party right here at KABF 88.3, the voice of the people. Okay, so y'all, look, man, we went to visit these kids over at North Little Rock 6. And, man, we really was inspired by them because we find out, well, first of all, shout out to Miss Benson. Shout out to Miss Benson for turn the radio on and listen to us and exposing these children to gospel music and just the word of God. Because from what we understand, some of these kids had never even heard gospel music before and they are loving it. And so when we walked up and we saw these kids, man, they were so excited to see us and for us to come visit them, man. They were just so excited, you know. And so I'm not going to say me, but me and Ladybug, we are actually, you know, trying our best to try to, you know, expose these children to the word of God as much as we can, you know. And my Aunt Lisa gave me a song that said, "Who's going to tell them?" And I thought about that, man. And I thought about, you know, if we don't do it, you know, who's going to bring these kids up, man? Who's going to talk to them? Who's going to expose them to the word of God? Who's going to do that, you know? So this is Marvin Winans, and he says, "Who's going to tell them?"
1: His wife and I were sitting in the back seat, and as we were going through the city, we passed a bar, and all of a sudden a fight broke out, and we kept riding. One of the persons in the car remarks, "Oh, that's a shame. They in there fighting. They ought to be in church." And I thought that, and I said, "But

0: Somebody needs encouragement. Somebody needs encouragement. You know, we just got to think about this right now, man. I mean, seriously, because there is no one right now. Well, I'm not going to say no one, but look, these kids need to know who God is. You know, the first song I played, Kirk Franklin said, thanking God is not a request. It's a requirement. All right, y'all, look here, man. We got to keep this thing moving. Got to keep it moving. Got to keep it going, man. This is Clap Your Hands by Witness. Come on.
1: Clap your hands. 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

0: Everybody, clap your hands right now. Just got off the phone with my girl, Lil Mary. Lil Mary, good morning. Good morning, Lil Mary. I appreciate when she call all the time. Lil Mary is always like a breath of fresh air, man. She's always excited and energetic, and she's always excited and energetic about God, you know. So we need to keep it like that. Keep it like that. Just like that.
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1: All right, y'all, man. Good morning, good morning, good morning again. Good morning. You know, everybody's calling up here this morning, you know, and they asking, where is Ladybug? Where is Ladybug? You know, Ladybug is not with me on Thursdays. Every now and then she does come in, but she's not here this morning. But I just want to let y'all know that I really, really appreciate the support you giving to my wife, because y'all don't understand how hard this was for her to speak out in public. It's not hard for her to talk about God, but it was hard for her to speak in public and get on the radio and do this stuff, you know. And so the support that y'all are giving my wife, I really, really, really, from the bottom of my heart, I really appreciate it. I really do. I really do. With that being said, Ladybug, you getting calls this morning. Deacon Ames has called this morning. Lil Mary has called twice this morning. And Also, Miss Inez has called this morning. So good morning to everybody. Good morning. Good morning. Have a few announcements. Celebrating Pastor James Bell Sr. They're celebrating his work in the ministry. The date will be October 18th, 2026 at 6:30 p.m. They're celebrating 15 years of pastoral work and 25 years of ministry work. A man of God, a servant leader, a visionary, and a blessing to many. A tribute honoring pastors, members, and friends. Musical tribute, Joe and the Spiritual Disciples, Determined, KJ and Company, Celestial Wonders, and all of Little Rock. 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You're all welcome. 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All right, the members of Mount Zion Baptist Church, located at 908 South Cross Street, Little Rock, Arkansas, 72202. will observe annual Men's Day on Sunday, October the 18th, 2026 at 11 p.m. Brothers, you are invited to sing with the male's choir, with the men's choir on this occasion. Choir rehearsals will be held on Thursday evenings beginning at 6 p.m. For more information, call 501-772-1465. So those are your announcements this morning. Please govern yourselves accordingly. You know how we do it. You know how we do it. You know how we do it. All right, y'all. All right, y'all. Want to say good morning to Miss Allen this morning. Good morning, Miss Allen. I just want to say that. Good morning to Miss Allen.

0: A wonderful Jesus, wonderful Jesus. That is Devin Pruitt, right out of Pine Bluff, man. I like that song right there. I like that one right there. I ain't gonna lie to you. I like that one right there. Man, I want to do a little John P. Key right quick. Come on, John, man. Come on, John. John, come on. I can see my daddy. You know, when John come in, John always like to take over. See, he like to take over. I can imagine in my mind being the father of 16 children. Uh-huh. Come on, John. Everything wasn't going smooth all the time. Right, right. But I hear David saying, yay, no, I walk through the valley. Let me know that every circumstance and situation is not going to last always.
1: Right, come on.
0: I hear my daddy singing a little song.
1: Sing that song, come on.
0: God will make everything all right. Hallelujah.
1: Come on now, if you're able to get up, come on, get up, stand up on your feet, clap your hands, because John P. Key says it will be all right. God will make it all right. Come on.

0: Hallelujah. Put your hands together and give God some praise. Somebody say yes. Yes.
1: It's all right.
2: I told y'all how John P does it. He does it. Man, I love that dude right there, man. Letting y'all know, Miss Allen called and she said that make sure you there at the at the Mount Zion Baptist Church. Make sure y'all there at 11 a.m. All right, she said she need all men to come and participate. So we need all men. So make sure y'all come on and participate with this, y'all. Make sure y'all participate. Come on, men. Come on. All right, y'all, man. Look here. I got little Lee Williams right here, man. Lee Williams said, look, cool and water. I'm having such a good time this morning. I am filled with God's grace, y'all. Come on.

0: look, man, you can't do it no better than Lee Williams, man. Come on, man, do your thing, man. In my heart, when I came up. Man, that is Lee Williams, man, Cooling Water, man. I like that right there, man. That one take you back, man. It take you back, man, to them, you know, old singing centers, you know, them programs we used to go to back in the days, man. Yeah. I want to say good morning to my guy CC Smooth, man. Look here, if you like jazz music, man, and I know a lot of y'all do, y'all need to tune in on Sunday. I hope I say the time right, CC. 9:30 to 12 o'clock, man. CC giving you the best in jazz. And, man, I mean, just a smooth guy, man, a good guy, man. I love him. And, man, I think y'all just need, you know, if you on Sunday mornings, you know, if you want to listen to a little good jazz, man, you know, holler at CC, man. CC got some good stuff for you, man. Holler at him. Matter of fact, call him. Call me right now. Matter of fact, KBF 88.3 501-433-0088. Call me if you got birthdays, anniversaries, man. If you want to just want to say good morning, give me a call. Bubba Fudge, what's going on, man? Hope you're doing good, man. This right here is I Need You to Hold My Hand. This is Roy Ladson. Let's get it going. Come on.
1: Y'all come on and clap those hands.

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1: 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Love.
2: This is Wade Rathke with the Daily Voice of the People News Bulletin. Dartmouth College found that carbon dioxide emissions from the top 111 fossil fuel companies from the burning of coal, oil, and gas between 1991 and 2020 accounted for up to $28 trillion in global economic damages from heat waves alone. They also found Chevron, ExxonMobil, and BP caused $1.98 trillion, $1.91 trillion, and $1.45 trillion in losses, respectively. 250,000 rallied in France to oppose cutbacks and demand better education. Trump says he has not committed to paying back the $12 million in public monies that he used to run self-promotion ads. Whiskey is the top export from the UK, especially Scotland. Trump-appointed judge in New York reprimanded ICE, accusing its untrained officers of lying and fabricating records to cover up illegal arrests. In the Doge purge of the Justice Department, conservative lawyers who had argued against the pandemic peril were fired. Democrats projected there could be as many as 100 women elected to serve in the next Congress. Immigrants are routing away from the U.S. Haitian asylum claims in Canada rose 10,000 in 25. Cuban claims in Brazil rose by 20,000. Uruguay took in 15,000 Cubans, triple from 2024. Some 80% of public investment funds from Saudi Arabia and 70% of holdings of China's top five banks are parked in U.S. dollar assets. Russian gains across Ukraine have slowed in 26 from their already glacial pace of last year. September was the worst month in net territorial gains for Russia inside Ukraine since June 2023.

0: Voice of the People Daily Bulletin presents People's News about action on issues that demand action. This is Wade Brathke, and this bulletin is brought to you thanks to Acorn, Local 100, Social Policy Magazine, and the Affiliated Media Foundation Movement, AMFM.
1: Join Arkansas Community Organization for a Housing and Medicaid Town Hall on Tuesday, October the 13th from 6 o'clock p.m. to 7:30 p.m. at the UALR Downtown Space located at 333 President Clinton Avenue in downtown Little Rock. This town hall will bring residents and candidates together for an important conversation about housing, Medicaid, and other issues affecting families in our community. Invited guests include candidates for Little Rock Mayor, Pulaski County Judge, as well as federal candidates such as Chris Jones and Haley Schaffner, and a couple of state-level candidates. After prepared questions, there will be an open mic portion giving members of the public and down-ballot candidates an opportunity to share their perspective and speak directly to the community. This is more than a conversation. It is an opportunity to listen, learn, ask questions, and make your voice heard. Bring your questions, bring your concerns, and bring your neighbors. Again, the town hall will be Tuesday, October the 13th at 6 p.m. in the UALR downtown space at 333 President Clinton Avenue. And don't forget to vote by November the 3rd. Early voting starts October the 20th in Arkansas.
2: Psalms 116 and 15 says, "Precious in the sight of the Lord is the death of his saints." 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My portion.
3: Want to say good morning to my Uncle Barney. What's up, Uncle Barney? Man, Uncle Barney keep me going, man. He calls up here, man. Like, if I play a good one, he'll call up here and sing along with it, boy. I love that one. Eddie Reed, what's going on, Eddie Reed? Good morning to you, Eddie Reed. And my guy, David Kendricks. I almost said Hendrick. David Kendricks. I want to say good morning to him, man. And we're going to play this Lee Williams. 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

that doggone Lee Williams, boy, he get a hold to a song, boy, man. He gets gone. Man, that is Lee Williams and the Spirituals, and that one says you can't run, you can't hide, man. That dude, man, hey, he be gone. 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You can't stop him, man. Look, that guy get to singing, man, and the spirit get all over him, man. He be standing flat-footed just singing. Man, look here. I love that dude. I love that dude, man. Want to send a shout-out to Shonda Burton, Phil, her husband Phil, Scooter, Deacon Ames. Just want to send some shout-outs this morning, man. This is one of them songs that everybody is calling and asking for, and I got to get it on. If I don't get it on... y'all know. This one is Somebody Been Praying For Me.

0: know right quick, man. I just got a call from Deacon Ames. He said he got his Jesus and his coffee. Miss Benson says she got her Jesus and her coffee. Man, look here. I'm loving this morning. Everything is just great because I'm trying my best to be in the presence of the Lord. That's right. All right, man. Got to pay a few bills, man. Got to pay some bills and pay these commercials right quick. And I will be right back. So y'all hold tight. I said we was going to commercial. What y'all waiting on? Going on to the commercial.
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2: On Monday, right here on Let's Talk About It, Frank Scott Jr., the Honorable Mayor of the City of Little Rock, will be our guest on Let's Talk About It. 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We are the voice of the people.
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16: 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I want you to meet Alice. 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
0: All right, let me read the announcements right quick. Let me read the announcements before we get into anything else. All right. 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Choir rehearsals will be held on Thursday evenings beginning at 6 p.m. 6 p.m. if you want to go and sing with the choir. Men, if you need more information, call 501-772-1465. 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All right. We are celebrating Pastor James Bell Sr. Work in Ministry. The date is October 18th, 2026. We are celebrating a man of God, a servant, a leader, a visionary, a blessing to many. Pastor James Bell Sr. is as celebrating 15 years pastoral work, 25 years ministry work. All right, it's a tribute honoring my pastors, friends, and members. 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That's 501-932-8105. All right, those are our announcements. Govern ourselves accordingly. And we're going to get moving with the show. I want to say good morning to my dad. Good morning, Pops. Good morning. Good morning, Leandra Clark Sr. And I want to say good morning to Miss T. Good morning, Miss T. How are you doing? All right, y'all. We're going to get this thing moving. We're going to get this thing moving, y'all. Let's get ready. Let's get ready. Let's get ready. All right, letting y'all know, man, the Praise Express is getting ready to move. It's getting ready to roll. I hope y'all getting ready. I hope y'all getting ready, because let's go, let's go, let's go, let's go.

Hello, good morning, good morning. Good morning. 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How are you? All right, let's go.

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I got to go pick up Veronica, Veronica T. I know you're ready. You and Trisha, I'm getting sick of y'all starting trouble on my bus. But that's all right. I'm going to pick you up anyway. Y'all get ready. Here we come.

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And it's coming straight from King Solomon, King Solomon. We got some bereaved families over there, the Fillmore family, the Nichols family, the Doris family, and the McCleary family. 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Stay blessed, man. Look, man, I am still on the move right now. The Praise Express is still rolling. If you need a ride, give me a call. KBF 88.3 501-433-0088, and we are still rolling. Let's go.

Gotta turn this thing around. Gotta go back through my mail. I gotta pick up Lil Mary. Good morning, Lil Mary. Good morning. Maria, good morning, Maria. How you doing? How you doing?

0: All right, y'all, I'm sorry, but we're going to have to pull the bus over for a minute. I got a few people, these supposed to be these old, younger people, they talking about they got to go to the bathroom, but that's all right. Look, oh, y'all back? All right, now, here we go, we're getting started. Deacon Ames, I'm finna make Ladybug dance. 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
1: So watch me. 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That's it, we're going to have a good old church. Can I hear the guitar, please? Come on.
0: Ladera, what's going on, Ladera, man? Look, I'm loving seeing you on here. Good morning. I got to make my way down to Arkadelphia. Got to pick up a Tawana and Daddy Powell, man, because I know Daddy Powell is rocking from side to side. I know he is. Good morning, Wanda King. Good morning. Oh. And good morning, John. Yeah.

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She said she wanted to get on this ride, so I had to put her on the bus, y'all. Let's go, let's go. Hey, Maria, go back in the house, get Ronnie, bring him back out here, too. Come on, go get him. Put him on the bus. Let's go.

0: Now, I told y'all, we went over and we visited North Little Rock yesterday, me and Ladybug. And, man, look, man, we had such a great time. We had a great time, man, talking to the kids, inspiring the kids, getting them up and just motivating them and everything. And I'm talking about, man, these kids were so receptive to us. They were so receptive to us. And like I said earlier, man, look, if we don't do it, who's going to do it? Shout out to Miss Benson, man, for just doing this. You know what I'm saying? Shout out to her for, man, turning the radio on, letting them hear some gospel music, man. So I want to play something for the kids, man. Y'all old folks, y'all already know who God is. And some of y'all that don't, that's all right. Listen anyway. But I want to play something for the kids right now. This is Pastor Mike. He said, turn it around. Let's go.
1: Y'all ready?

Ladybug, my brother Aaron, Amos is listening this morning. Good morning, Amos. Good morning. North Little Rock 6, what's up?

KBF 88.3. This is how we do it on Thursday mornings. Let's get it going. Come on, y'all. Let's go. Push it up. Push it up. Push it up. Push it up. Push it up. Push it up. Push it up. Come on. North Little Rock 6. Put it up. Push it up. Push it up.

0: KABF 88.3, the voice of the people. You are right in the middle of the Holy Ghost praise party. We got the Praise Express going right now, but we are getting ready to park. We're getting ready to come in right now, and our time is running out, man. I hate to leave, but I have to get off the air for my next guy. But I just want to let y'all know God is good all the time, and I am so blessed to be able to do this. I am so blessed to be able to do this. I want to leave on a different note this morning, and I just want to say, man, look, let somebody know that you love them. Let somebody know that you are there for them. Your brother, your sister, hug them, shake their hand, speak to them, say hi. Don't just walk by people and not speak to them, man. Just speak to them. Just let them know, man, you know, that there are people out here in the world right now that we know who God is and we love you. So next time I see y'all, it will be Monday. So y'all stay tuned in right now. Stay tuned in to 88.3. We have all kind of gospel DJs. Y'all stay tuned in, y'all. But until then, I will see y'all Monday. Peace out. Y'all take care. As my wife say, deuces. So I'm going to holler at y'all later. Right now, I'm going to leave y'all with I Shall Wear a Crown.
1: Yeah. Thank you, Jesus.
0: I shall wear a crown. 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
1: I'm Dr. Anthony Lizerwitz, and this is Climate Connections. In the U.S., most people take for granted that when they turn on the tap, clean drinking water will come out. But climate change poses threats to municipal drinking water systems.
2: This isn't just a problem in the West with drought. It's a problem across the country, and every location and utility needs to understand how their specific hazards are changing.
1: Zia Lyle, a postdoctoral research associate at the University of North Carolina, analyzed water utilities across the U.S. She found that by 2050, worsening climate hazards could affect system reliability for about half of them.
2: Wildfires that can burn parts of the system, or extreme heat that can just degrade different pipes or storage capacity pumps.
1: In coastal areas, rising seas can cause salt water to enter the water supply, and floodwaters can damage water mains and pipes and overwhelm treatment plants. For example, in 2022, flooding in Jackson, Mississippi left some areas under boil water advisories for more than a month. Lyle says utilities need to assess their risks and plan ways to adapt. For example, they may need to improve flood protection or water treatment processes so people can continue to count on safe drinking water when they turn on the tap. Climate Connections is produced by the Yale Center for Environmental Communication. To learn more about climate change, visit climateconnections.org.
3: Join Arkansas Community Organization for a housing and Medicaid town hall on Tuesday, October the 13th from 6 o'clock p.m. to 7:30 p.m. at the UALR Downtown Space located at 333 President Clinton Avenue in downtown Little Rock. This town hall will bring residents and candidates together for an important conversation about housing, Medicaid, and other issues affecting families in our community.

0: October the 13th at 6 p.m. in the UALR downtown space at 333 President Clinton Avenue. And don't forget to vote by November the 3rd. Early voting starts October the 20th in Arkansas.
1: 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The Arkansas Cornbread Festival has been a Little Rock tradition since 2011. 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
8: The legendary Dorothy Moore is coming to Little Rock on October 22nd at the Robinson Center Performance Hall in celebration of her 80th birthday and the 50th anniversary of her hit song, Misty Blue. Dorothy Moore and her band will perform several of her most popular hits. The opening act is saxophonist Michael Eubanks and his band, M.U.

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2: 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From 10 a.m. to 5 p.m. at the Jacksonville Community Center, number 5, Municipal Drive, Jacksonville, Arkansas. There will be information about postage stamps, covers, and postcards, as well as stamp collecting. Parking and admission are free. Stamp dealers from several states will be present to answer questions. The Pinnacle Stamp Club has 10 monthly meetings a year, excluding November and December, at the Roosevelt Thompson branch of the Central Arkansas Library, located at number 38 Rawlings Circle in West Little Rock. For information or directions, call 501-416-5496. 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
3: Hi, I'm Dr. Nia Heard-Garris with today's tip for kids from the American Academy of Pediatrics. 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
4: The Lupus Foundation of Arkansas will be presenting its 9th annual statewide talent show on Saturday, November 21st, 2026 at the UAPTC Charge Theater located at 3000 West Scenic Drive in North Little Rock, Arkansas. 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Exhibitor booths will also be a part of this event as well. Doors open at 1 p.m. with the show beginning at 2. 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Additional information about the event and ticketing is available at lupusforarkansas.com. That's lupus, the number 4, arkansas.com, or by calling 501-635-9757. 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
1: I thought my life would change a little bit, but I pretty much got into the same stuff I was doing back home. Same kind of people. Going to the same places, bad places, weird places. It's very hard to change.

The band is called Spice from Los Angeles. Next up, we're going to Melbourne. Name of this band is Flying Colors. Track is called Big Mess.

All right, back to LA for this next band, Drab Majesty. This is on Deus Records. It's called Long Division.

off the great record Modern Mirror that came out this past year. It's like we're having a battle of Melbourne versus LA tonight. The next band is from Melbourne, Australia. The name of the band is Grazer. The song is Fever Dream.

Yet another band from LA. It's a band called Death Bells with a new record, A Different Kind of Happy, on the great Dias Records. And I get a strong Morrissey vibe from this record. See what you think.

This next one is a cover song. The original was done by the Trilights. This band is called Radio Department. It's called You're Looking at My Guy. They're from Malmo, Sweden.

0: This next artist is called Winter, and they're from Los Angeles. It was not planned to play so much from LA, but...
1: There was a time when meadow grown streaming, yeah.

I thought we'd catch up with a couple of members of the Cocteau Twins, see what they're up to these days. This first track is the Robin Guthrie version of Someday by Fonts of Love.

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1: This is National Native News. I'm Jill Freitas. Researchers at the University of Alaska Fairbanks have completed a 1,000-kilometer drone test flight to see if human blood stays stable in transit. The new means of delivery could dramatically reshape healthcare services in the most remote reaches of the state, many of which can become inaccessible during extreme weather. Mark Moran reports.
2: Researchers at the University of Alaska Fairbanks have completed a 1,000-kilometer drone test flight to see if human blood stays stable in transit. The new means of delivery could dramatically reshape healthcare services in the most remote regions of the state, many of which can become inaccessible during extreme weather. The Alaska Center for Unmanned Aircraft Systems Integration's nearly 9-hour flight near Nenana tested whether unmanned aircraft can rapidly transport blood samples without them degrading. The center's Kathy Cahill says using the technology in the future can make delivering medicine and other essential health care safer and more efficient.
3: The community can get fogged in. They might need blood because of a crash victim or some other emergency. How do we get that blood into that community safely and not put manned aircraft and pilots at risk?
2: Teams of EMS workers collected small blood samples from volunteers the day before the test flight, which were tested by an international agency for stability. Cahill says commercial use of the technology is still a few years off, but scientists will continue to make test flights with drones and work with the FAA to ensure drones can interact safely with commercial air traffic. Alaska has become a leader in drone research, mostly because of its vast geography, challenging landscapes, and harsh weather. But in addition to making medicine and other services safer and easier to deliver, Cahill says drones can also create economic benefits in the state, where right now it's more expensive to transport remote people to healthcare services than the actual healthcare.
3: So if we can get the healthcare into the communities so they don't have to fly out, that is a huge savings of time, effort, money, and it lets people be treated in their home community.
2: Alaska has come a long way since 1925, when mushers used sled dogs to deliver serum to Nome during a diphtheria outbreak, which prompted the genesis of the now storied 1,100-mile Iditarod sled dog race. Cahill says while there are no planned routes yet for medicine delivery by drone, if and when that happens, researchers may create a ceremonial run from Nenana to Nome and call it the Flyditarod. I'm Mark Moran for Alaska News Service. 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
1: With less than 5 weeks until the midterm elections, new data shows Native voters in North Dakota could face potential barriers at multiple points in the voting process. More from Judith Ruiz Branch.
4: A new report from the Native American Rights Fund examines data from the past 3 federal elections in 4 North Dakota counties where Native Americans make up to 84% of the population. Allison Neswood with the group says the findings confirm what Native communities have long known to be true.
5: Their registration is getting denied, their ballots getting rejected, and all of this really adds up to the systemic disenfranchisement of our people in our own homelands.
4: The report finds voting barriers can compound from registration and mail delivery to polling place access and ballot processing. Mail-in voting is a major part of North Dakota's elections. 41% of ballots cast in the state's June primary were either absentee or early votes, even as the state requires absentee ballots to be received by the close of polls on Election Day. I'm Judith Ruiz Branch reporting.
1: And I'm Jill Freitas.

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0: This is Climate Connections. People who are serious about working out and bulking up are often looking for ways to eat more protein.
1: And because they're wanting to eat more and more protein, they're also eating more and more animal products.
0: But Emily Fitch, founder of the nonprofit People for Better Food, says that eating too much meat and dairy can harm people's health. And it's also bad for the climate, because animal agriculture is responsible for a lot of carbon pollution. So her group launched a campaign called Plants for the Win. They teamed up with social media influencers, such as the bodybuilder Jesse James West, who has more than 9 million YouTube followers, to spread the word about the benefits of eating plants. In one video, West talks to guys at the gym about adding beans, seeds, and vegetables to their diets. He says many of these foods can provide protein, boost energy, reduce inflammation, and improve heart health. Fitch says the goal is not to turn everyone vegetarian, but to encourage athletes to cut back on meat and replace those calories with nourishing alternatives.
1: That's going to help climate for sure, most likely help their long-term health, and it will probably help them feel better in the gym on a day-to-day basis. So I think it's a win-win across the board.
0: Climate Connections is produced by the Yale Center for Environmental Communication. To learn more about climate change, visit climateconnections.org.
2: Join Arkansas Community Organization for a housing and Medicaid town hall on Tuesday, October the 13th from 6 o'clock p.m. to 7:30 p.m. at the UALR Downtown Space located at 333 President Clinton Avenue in downtown Little Rock. This town hall will bring residents and candidates together for an important conversation about housing, Medicaid, and other issues affecting families in our community. Invited guests include candidates for Little Rock Mayor, Pulaski County Judge, as well as federal candidates such as Chris Jones and Haley Schaffner, and a couple of state-level candidates. After prepared questions, there will be an open mic portion giving members of the public and down-ballot candidates an opportunity to share their perspective and speak directly to the community. This is more than a conversation. It is an opportunity to listen, learn, ask questions, and make your voice heard. Bring your questions, bring your concerns, and bring your neighbors. Again, the town hall will be Tuesday, October the 13th at 6 p.m. in the UALR downtown space at 333 President Clinton Avenue. And don't forget to vote by November the 3rd. Early voting starts October the 20th in Arkansas.
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3: 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Dorothy Moore and her band will perform several of her most popular hits. The opening act is saxophonist Michael Eubanks and his band,

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2: 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Stamp dealers from several states will be present to answer questions. The Pinnacle Stamp Club has 10 monthly meetings a year, excluding November and December, at the Roosevelt Thompson branch of the Central Arkansas Library, located at No. 38 Rawling Circle in West Little Rock. 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

0: First, 2026 at the UAPTC Charts Theater, located at 3000 West Scenic Drive in North Little Rock, Arkansas. 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Exhibitor booths will also be a part of this event as well. Doors open at 1 p.m. with the show beginning at 2. 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
1: No, you're
0: all right.
1: Just he's got two mics, so yeah, definitely one of those is working. Hello, welcome to the Rhythm Room. We have a special show for you tonight. Not only DJ Zach is
0: all
1: up
0: right,
1: here.
0: The prodigal son returns. Hello, teenage America. It's good to be back.
1: And we got a special show from DJ Zeno. Right now, it's a special Jet Set Terminal in San Francisco, the work of East of Ocean. So enjoy, sit back, get up and dance.
0: Can't wait.

Okay. Welcome. It's the Rhythm Room. I'm your host tonight, DJ Patrick. We're going to be exploring the... I don't know how to say it. The ethereal ghetto tech, maybe? Maybe. Of a producer named East of Oceans. More on that to come later, but right now, starting us off, this is the A-side of his release on ASC's label, Symbol. Enjoy.

Thanks for tuning. This is the fourth installment of our haunted Jet Set Terminal series. Tonight we're in San Francisco with Brock Van Way's project East of Oceans. Probably my favorite project of the past 10 years. I've never heard any music quite like this. It can be done, but only he can do it type situation. This next one is off his seminal release from 2012 called 121 Years. And I'm DJ Patrick for The Rhythm Room.

0: It's very difficult to overstate the impact of San Francisco and the ocean on Brock's work. His music sounds like the ocean. It's both tranquil and intense, reflective and lonely. It sounds like promise.
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2: As Arkansans prepare for the midterm election, frustrations about the economy and health care could weigh heavily on the way they vote. A new KFF Associated Press poll finds most rural Americans rate their area's cost of living as fair or poor, a 25% increase from 2017. President Trump's handling of the economy is split along party lines, though a small subset of Republicans isn't happy with his policy moves. Alex Montero with KFF says this will impact the upcoming election.
3: They're much less likely to say they're certain to vote in the upcoming election. So that's all to say this sort of frustration with the cost of living, some dissatisfaction with President Trump and the administration on the economy appears to potentially be chipping away at Republican rural voters' motivation to vote in the upcoming election.
2: This comes as the latest Alice data shows the average family of four needs to make at least $116,000 a year, not including emergencies. ALICE stands for Asset Limited, Income Constrained, and Employed, meaning people are working but still can't afford to pay their bills. The latest numbers reveal about 43% of Arkansas households were below the ALICE threshold. 92% of rural voters say health care and Medicaid are cost-of-living priorities. Half say they have a personal or family connection to the program, but most aren't aware of cuts to social programs that were included in the 2025 federal mega bill known as H.R. 1. Montero says other healthcare-related issues add to rural voters' economic concerns.
3: We just see that healthcare costs are playing a big part in their concerns. Many also are struggling with access to care. They say the amount of hospitals and healthcare providers their communities that they live in have decreased over the years.
2: Arkansas faces a significant rural hospital crisis. Multiple facilities have closed, and over 60% of rural hospitals are at risk of shutting down. The crisis is having a significant impact on emergency, obstetric, and inpatient care. I'm Frieda Ross, Arkansas News Service. 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
4: Join Arkansas Community Organization for a Housing and Medicaid Town Hall on Tuesday, October the 13th from 6 o'clock p.m. to 7:30 p.m. at the UALR Downtown Space located at 333 President Clinton Avenue in downtown Little Rock. This town hall will bring residents and candidates together for an important conversation about housing, Medicaid, and other issues affecting families in our community. Invited guests include candidates for Little Rock Mayor, Pulaski County Judge, as well as federal candidates such as Chris Jones and Haley Schaffner, and a couple of state-level candidates. After prepared questions, there will be an open mic portion giving members of the public and down-ballot candidates an opportunity to share their perspective and speak directly to the community. This is more than a conversation. It is an opportunity to listen, learn, ask questions, and make your voice heard. Bring your questions, bring your concerns, and bring your neighbors. Again, the town hall will be Tuesday, October the 13th at 6 p.m. in the UALR downtown space at 333 President Clinton Avenue. And don't forget to vote by November the 3rd. Early voting starts October the 20th in Arkansas.
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Good morning, good morning, good morning. Oh,

0: Good morning, good morning, good morning. I hope everybody's having a great Thursday morning. Hey, it's time for the workplace here at KBF 88.3 FM. I know you're used to listening and hearing the song, We Got Work to Do. But on today, we're going to, because Election Day is coming, I want to know about all that BS that's going down. Are we going to fight the powers? You know, the song said that we roll with the punches, but we get knocked to the ground without this all this bullshit going down. So what are we going to do about it? Are we going to fight the power? Are we going to try to stand up? Or are we just going to just roll around and just say, hey, forget it? So that's what we're going to be talking about today. But I'm glad to be back in studio. I got to tell y'all this. You're my co-host. Denise is being a hater this morning. So I had cataract surgery on Monday, and now I can see a lot better. And what did you say, Denise?
1: I said them new eyes.
0: Them new eyes, I see more now.
2: Gonna come in here cleaning off stuff.
0: Basically, she was saying, I was blind Bartimaeus until I touched. So I got, so now I can see it. Yeah, so let's go ahead and get started this morning.
2: Are you going to cut the music off?
0: The music is off.
2: Okay. Because you said you wanted it playing in the background.
0: Yeah. So, good morning, Denise. Yeah, you want to greet the people this morning?
2: Grand rising, humans. It's always good to be here with you.
0: So, do you have any announcements? Let's go ahead and get them out the way.
2: Out the way? You say that like it's a problem to have announcements or something. Like they they
0: you
2: disrupt
0: go.
2: You or something. The one announcement that I do want to make sure that we highlight today is the Colin Kaepernick event that's happening on this Saturday. This Saturday at 12 noon at St. Mark Baptist Church on 12th Street, Colin Kaepernick will be in the house. And so we want to make sure that you know that and you are aware. And if you can come out, please come out and join us. Also, we've been playing dominoes in the distillery, not in the park, dominoes in the distillery on Fridays from 5 to 7. Y'all, we are having a great time. We are meeting people. We are having all kinds of conversations. We would love for you to join us. Black Man Politician was there last week.
0: Yes, he was.
2: And so we hope to see some of you all there. That's tomorrow for all every Friday from 5 to 7, Rocktown Distillery right here at the corner of Main Street. It's across the street from Community Bakery.
0: Yep. Main is 630. That's what you have to remember. Main Street is 630.
2: I think it's 1200 Main Street, but yeah, Main is right across the street from the Community Bakery.
0: Yeah.
2: I think that's all I have.
0: Okay. So, JBM Entertainment Productions presents Dorothy Moore, Diamond and Gold Concert. Celebrating her 80th birthday and her 50th anniversary of Misty Blue. This is going to be one night only. It's going to be featuring
2: MUB.
0: And Nia Renee as a special guest vocalist. Like I said, one night only, Thursday, October 22nd, 2026. 7 p.m. This is going to be at Robinson Center Performance Hall here in Little Rock, Arkansas. 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
2: And also on this Saturday, we have the Dunbar Fest. 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And the location is at Dunbar Magnet Middle School, 1100 Wright Avenue, right here in Little Rock.
0: And just want to remind you, phone lines are open 501-433-0088. The reason I want to play that song by the Isley Brothers is this whole week, we've had different people running for office coming to the station. We've had Virgil Miller, who's running for Ward 1 city director. We had Terry Hollingsworth in a couple of times this week talking about the election and the protocols for the election. We had Chris Jones here last night talking about his candidacy. We've had Eric Higgins here, and even though he's unopposed, but he wants to talk about what he's trying to do. And so if you watch any TV or even on your social media platforms, we have been bombarded with political ads now. Because it's less than, it's right around 30 days left.
2: The first day to vote is October 19th. The first day to vote is October 19th. We want everybody to come out on that day, if possible.
0: Yes. And the general election is November 3rd. So, yes, we got less than 30 days. And so it's like ads are being thrown out left and right. If you watch any of the news cycle shows or just listening, you talk about candidates from all over the country. They're talking about socialism. They're talking about communism. They're talking about the right wing, the left wing, all this stuff. But the one thing they're not really talking about is the people. The people. These candidates are talking about what they want to do and what they're trying to do, but what about the people? And that's why I wanted to play that song, because at some point in time, you have to stand up and say, hey, we got to fight the powers that be. You know, and let's face it, the powers that be, in a lot of instances, it does not matter what political affiliation they have, whether they're independent, whether they're Green Party, whether they're Democratic Socialist, whether they're Republican, whatever, there's still some establishments that's already that's embedded. So how, it's time that the people have to stand up and fight those powers that be. I know as the song said, hey, every time I stand up, I get knocked to the ground. So I can roll with the punches, but I get knocked to the ground. You know, how do I fight all this bullshit going down? So today I want to talk about the election and what you, the listening audience, what you want out of the election, what you think about the election, how you feel about the election, how you feel about voting, how do you feel about all this, especially with everything being thrown at it. I mean, it is. Some of these ads are just off the chain. you have to stop and think. As Denise said, it make you go, huh? You know, I learned something last night that was just really crazy. That Chris Jones, who's running for 2nd congressional district, he said that there's an ad running talking about he has a shell corporation in Alaska. Then there's another ad running that shows that when French Hill went into, when he first went to Congress, he was worth $2 million. Now he's worth $20 million. So, it's just so much going on. But a lot of times, nobody asks the people who are really involved, who are really suffering, who really need certain things. They're not asking them. And when they do, it's, they have these town halls, they have these debates and stuff, and it's show. It's a dog and pony show, But what do you really feel? What do you really think, and what do you really want? But think about it, Denise.
2: I'm thinking about the part of the song that says, those that got the answers, red tape is in the way. And I feel like, for me, we need to just scratch this system, this political system, this, the way that we do things. The whole thing is rigged. It's all of it's fruit from a poisonous tree. And so for me, what I want is I want to vote people in who will demolish what's going on now. That's what I want. I want a brand new system that is for the people. I want a democracy. I want one person, one vote. That's what I want. And it cannot happen as long as we're having this system, but we can make it happen if we fight the power. If we say, no, we're only going to vote for those people who say enough is enough, and then hold them accountable to make it happen.
0: Yeah, it goes back to something I talked about on last week's show when I was in Spain, and we talking to these groups about, you know, how they're supposed to stand up, how they fight and everything. And then the person looked at me and said, well, hold up. Why don't y'all do it? You know, why don't you do it? You come in here to tell us what we need to do in our country, but you won't do it in your country. So really, how can we believe you? And so that's the thing. Other people in other countries will stand up and fight the power. They will change it. They will do something. You know, but like Denise said, this system we have, you know, and let's be honest. Sometimes we don't want to be completely honest about what's going on. And what's going on is all about money. It's about this corruption. It's about this money. When you have someone, you know, I mean, this president, this current president, he reminds me of growing up in Chicago, going on a street corner, and you got somebody selling everything out there, Trump. Whatever you need. What you need? You need a t-shirt? I got it. Need some shoes? I got it. You need a spatula?
2: They got all that in the trunk?
0: You need some food? You got it. Hey, what? You need some canned goods? Hey, let me go in the back seat. I got it. You know, they're selling everything. And this man is he's selling steaks. He's selling shoes. He's selling watches. He's selling cologne. He said, hey, you may not be me, but you can smell like me. And I'm like, what is going on? But it's all about the money. And when it all becomes about money, and one thing that you mentioned, Denise, about fruit of the poisonous tree, this court, Supreme Court, is complicit in making it even more poisonous. Because when they're getting paid, they're making money, and they're helping other people make money, who get left out? The people. So the people have to decide it's time to fight this.
2: And what we have to realize is that what you said, first of all, I've been over here laughing because I ain't never seen nobody do that with no, I ain't never heard of it. But what we also have to realize is that all of what we're seeing on TV and all of what they are showing us, all of the propaganda, whether it's political or not, is about money, because they have made money God in this country. And we are falling prey to that, because those of us, we need to work on our language. Stop calling, stop saying the have nots. Don't call people that. The least of these. Don't call people that. But what's happening is those of us who don't have as much money, or even the money that we need. I don't know if you heard the Alice commercial before we came on talking about the damage that this is doing, our economy is doing to people who are working and still cannot pay their bills. And so we see all of these lights and these flashes, and what we start wanting is money. We even lose sight of community. We're not trying to build community. We're not trying to create the beloved community that Dr. King talked about. Instead, we're trying to figure out, how can I get what they got? How can I get the car? How can I get the house? How can I get the steak? And so we've got to stop for a moment and just pause and say, listen, everything coming through this TV, through this TV is poisonous and not worth watching. And so we've got to get to that point that we stop listening to the mess. Stop listening to it. And then listen to yourself, and then we'll be different. We'll be better, in my opinion.
0: Yeah, and so when I hear these candidates talk about the war chest that they had, you know, they talk about the president has like almost $1 billion in his war chest, and he's going to spend $500 million on ads to help the candidates. And I think they're talking about some of these races that they're spending $40, $50, $60 million, you know, in ads. And I'm thinking, what is that money? Instead of trying to run, because let's face it, somebody's going to lose. Somebody's going to spend $200 million and lose. You know, $200 million, that $200 million, what would that do to us, to the economy of a state, of a city? $200 million. You spending all this money, but you couldn't Medicaid. Mm. You couldn't SNAP benefits. Mm. You couldn't housing. You talk about the homeless population, the unsheltered population of these cities. What can $200 million do? So you talk about, just imagine all the people that lose. There's going to be billions of dollars spent for you to lose.
2: And let's think about the fact that there is money in politics. So when you talk about what do I want a system that does not allow you to pay for votes, that you cannot use money in this way to get elected. I want a system that says get rid of the Electoral College. If we get down, and I want a system that says you cannot have negative ads, you cannot have ads that are negative about your opponent. Talk about who you are. Talk about your platform. Talk about what you want to do. Why you gotta call somebody else bad names or talk about them bad, whatever they doing over there. Why do you have to do that? Because that's part of how some people vote. They vote emotionally. Right. They vote based on who made them feel better, who telling them the best story. And all of that, in order to fight the power, we got to recognize the weapons that they are using, right, and know that we have power over that. We can weaponize ourselves as the people. All power to the people.
0: Good point.
2: Wait, I think this is low. Let me see this comment. Oh, no, this is Ramen. Ramen says, since the inception of the internet, there's been a flood of information accessible by everyone, some of it true, some of it false. Without giving intel, you will get knocked down by the BS. Without forgiving intel, you will get knocked down by the BS. Okay, so what I hear him saying is, some of it is true on there. But how can we got to pay attention to that so you don't get knocked down by the BS. I think that's what he's saying. Pay attention to what's true and what's false.
0: Yeah. I saw an ad this morning. It was a Huckabee Sanders ad. And it started out talking about, it was like Democrats. And it was communism, socialism. Communism, socialism, they're taking away democracy. You won't have a democracy anymore. And it listed all these candidates, Mondami in New York, AOC, El Shadid, who's running for Senate in Michigan. And what that did, it'll play on people's minds because they know last month they were talking about this in about Mondami in 9/11. So when you hear socialism, you hear communism, you hear Muslim, that was one of the words that was used in this ad. You're right, Denise, it becomes an emotional thing. And you start thinking about, oh, they're the ones that attacked 9/11. Why do you think the president now wants to go and bomb Iran again? Because he knows that people associate Iran with Muslim countries, Muslim people. And now you have these candidates who are Muslim who people think, oh, we're going to end up as a Muslim communist country. But if you get caught in distraction, then you're going to be... And what is it you always said, Denise? You cannot make a good decision when you're in your emotions.
2: Mm-mm. Okay.
0: And then you turn around and you look up and it's like, oh, so many people, I've talked to so many people over the past year who said that, you know what? This is not what I voted for. I didn't vote for these candidates. I didn't vote for this president. To have this happen to me. And that's because you voted in your emotions.
2: Or you voted for racism. I mean, let's just be clear. Yeah. Let's just be clear. And I think that is...
0: Or sexism, because I don't want a woman president.
2: Or a combination of both. And so when we talk about this, when people say that about they're going to turn this into a whatever they say, whether it's a Muslim country, whether it's a socialist country, whatever they're saying, it's because you have some kind of idea about what, who this country, who we are as a country. And 9 times out of 10, the identity that you give to this country is white and male. That's, and Christian. And so that's not who this country is. It's not the way it was supposed to be founded at all. None of that. So this idea that somebody's going to come and change my country, this country is filled with immigrants. That it, that's what this fit. That's what it is. That's what it is. And so you can't look at the immigrant. Oh, look at this immigrant, this Muslim coming. That, so you have to, again, you got to stop believing the hype. And you got to slow down enough to at least examine your own self. Examine your own thoughts. Think about what you do and why. I don't, most of the time, I'm not even asking about the what. I'm asking about the why. Whatever it is, I want to know why you're doing it. And if you can't answer, if you can't answer that, that's problematic.
0: When you look at this country, there used to be a time when diversity was was a foundation.
2: I must not have been born.
0: Not the foundation.
2: That must have been before 1972.
0: Let me clarify. We know what the foundation of this country was built, but there came a point where it was looked upon that America was this place that was, they call it the melting pot. They call it diversity. Everybody, they always talk about Ellis Island, the Statue of Liberty, with open arms, we accept you. And so when you start talking about this country, you start looking at people, all you have to do is think about the last name of people, with Irish, Italian, German, Polish, Jewish, Muslim, African, all these different, everybody came from somewhere. But then all of a sudden, it's like now, it's almost like, oh, you can't mention diversity. Oh, we're not a melting pot anymore. We want to go back to the original foundation of what it is, because it bothers me. I don't know if anybody saw this ad by Governor Sanders where it was talking about the people on the system. And it showed this young white man sitting at home playing games, and they called him a welfare queen, welfare king. The pushback, it blew my mind that white people got so offended that they pulled the ad and they started pushing back. And they said, "How dare you portray us as people gaming the system?" Because they want the welfare queen or the welfare people to look like us, to look like black people. And it, I was reading an article about it, and it said that white men have been victimized, and discriminated against for too long. And now this ad furthers their discrimination, and it furthered their victim, them being victims. And it just blew my mind, because I don't know about you, but I always think, when did white men become victims in this country? When did they become discriminated against in this country? Because there were rules or policies made to make it fair in this country, to make it equal in this country. And because that happened, now they become victims. That's just crazy. And forgetting the fact that the majority of people on social programs aren't black, aren't brown, they are white. And so, those, going back to what we're talking about, you have to understand the weapons in order to fight. Hey, we have our good friend, Garbo Hearn. Yeah, the niece is messing with me. You know, now that I got my new glasses, you know, I'm talking so fast because I can see. I can see.
2: But you can't talk. Now you can't talk.
0: Good morning. And so she's here to talk about not only the book by Colin Kaepernick, but also that he's going to be in town on Saturday to talk about his book. So,
1: good morning.
0: Good morning.
1: Thank you for having me. Where do I start?
2: Well, let's talk about the event. Maybe you could talk a little bit about the purpose of the event, the group behind the event, then what the purpose and the mission of that group is around booksellers. Maybe we can talk about that.
1: All right. So Colin Kaepernick gave the National Association of Black Bookstores the opportunity to organize his books tour. The National Association of Black Bookstores was started by Kevin Johnson in 2025 to honor his mother, Mother Rose, who started a bookstore in Sacramento, California in 2003. And she passed away in 2024. So to honor her, he has made it his business to help organize black bookstores around the country. And basically, one of his goals is to leverage the power of the black bookseller and the power of black people reading, and to take on Colin Kaepernick's memoir to organize it throughout the country was a big accomplishment on his part. And so basically 20 cities were initially chosen to handle his book when it comes to their city. And luckily for us, we have Ms. Phyllis Dickerson, who is the CEO of the American Association of Black Mayors. And she is basically also coordinating and sponsoring the visit. So we're lucky as a black bookstore in Little Rock, Arkansas to have that kind of partnership.
2: It's all about networking, using and being community with each other. And so this event that's coming up on Saturday, where he'll be here at St. Mark Baptist Church starting at noon, we've talked about this book and I want you to talk a little bit about your heart, your passion around this book, and not just this book, your passion as a bookseller, the way I understand it, is to have people reading. Correct? Like, you want people to read, not just have a book, not just have an autograph, but have people actually reading. And so you always talk about that. So why is that so important to you? Like, why are you so passionate about, listen, I don't want you to just put this book in your hand. I need you to read.
1: Right, because I think that reading is so important for our community and any community, because I think that when you read something, it makes you comprehend, it makes you think. It helps your critical thinking skills, and to read about other people and their journey is, to me, like for this book, it's a call to action. We're reading about Colin Kaepernick's journey, the perilous fight. I mean, there's so many people that have opinions of what he does or what he doesn't. Why did he take a knee? So if you have that question, you can find out in this book. But for me, it's I think that he is being very gracious to share his story and to put his memoir in the hands of the National Association of Black Bookstores to handle that, you know, that's not been done before. And I think that the goal was that he make the New York Times bestsellers list the first week that the book came out, but he not only made it, he debuted at number one.
2: Hey, and he's still up there.
1: And
2: right?
1: He's still there. So that tells you that, number one, black bookstores are powerful and that they have a reader base that will support any book. It's not fiction, it's your story.
0: I think one of the things that I like about it is a lot of people, when you talk about reading, it's about the stories also that's within the context of a book. And I think about in the 60s, you had all these black athletes coming together to protest. Bill Russell, Kareem Abdul-Jabbar, Muhammad Ali. You also had Tommy Smith in the 60, you know, and John Carlos in the 68 Olympics. And then when you look at Kevin Johnson, who was mayor of Sacramento, but also he was an NBA All-Star, you know, and then you had Colin Kaepernick, who played football quarterback, was one of the best quarterbacks in the league until he started taking the knee. And you see what I like is the intersection of athletes, especially black athletes, who realize what's going on and they want to talk about it, they want to protest about it, but they also want to bring attention, using that platform to bring attention to what's going on. And so,
2: yeah, because Colin is doing that. Colin, and so going back to what Rahman said about some of the information that we get on the internet is true, but some of it is false. And one of the ways that you can distinguish between the two is by reading. Because right now they got this whole thing up about Colin and Jay-Z because of something that was in the book. But if you have not read the book, then you don't know which side of the argument to even comment on. And so I even went on Facebook. I was like, if you haven't read the book, don't comment, because you don't know. Because the story that Colin is telling, it is his story for sure. And it's also the story of the NFL. It's also the story of the NFL as a plantation, as an auction block. It's about that too. It's about how to growing up and not seeing yourself reflected in your family or your community and what that means to you. So reading the book also gives you an opportunity to share in somebody else's story.
3: And it also gives you an opportunity to see.
4: Good morning, Sister
0: Denise. Oh. I apologize.
4: Carlos, Tom, and those on the way up and listening.
2: Morning, Ezekiel.
4: I also want to say this, and it's good that you said it. 72, of course, there was no internet when this song was written, or this song was produced. John Bohern is a person that at one time in this country, she would have had a bullet down on her back. J. Edgar Hoover had the FBI to close a lot of black bookstores in the 60s. And before then, Richard Wright and all of those artists or authors were considered to be radical. And some of them were said to be communists. And they had a saying that if you went to black bookstores, you were going there to get radicalized. And the FBI sort of targeted black bookstores like they did the Black Panthers and some of the organizations that were around at that time. If you Google it, you'll find out that that's true. And it's kind of sad that we don't ever talk about those things, because, as you know, at one time it was against the law for us to read. I'm not going back that far, but it was the law that said that we could not learn to read, those of us who were African slaves, and the slave masters would be prosecuted if they taught us to read, etc., even though we came from a place where education and schools and Kemet and Alexandria, places like that, were places of learning. So we don't really know about our past because we were forbidden to know our past by virtue of the laws of this land. I just want to thank Ms. Kaepernick for coming. I want to thank Garbo for all that she's doing. But at one time, black bookstore owners were radicals, were communists and radicals. And there were always black athletes who stood up. Paul Robeson was one. There were many others. Jim Brown, in his later years, he became nothing but an advocate for rights. You mentioned Carlos and those fellows that went to San Jose State. And other athletes who were denied access to, you know, the American dream, even though they were gold medal winners. And the list goes on and on. So what you're doing is so appropriate for the time that we're in today. And I just hope somebody listening that knows a little bit more how to articulate what I'm saying, because it's an ongoing problem. And you know that it was an ongoing problem, because the song that you played just now was a song from 1972. Didn't have internet, social media things at that time, but you still got all that BS going around. So y'all keep up the good work. I really enjoyed this show, and I don't know if I'll make that meeting, but I'm probably one of those folks, and read, and that's what we really need to do, is read more about what's going on, cause propaganda. They say they don't only lie on Chris, they lie on anybody and everybody to get a hit. I heard a advertising commercial or whatever it is for somebody to get elected the other day that said something about Joe Biden was because of the gas prices going up. I mean, it's just that stupid that people would have to listen to that, but that's the way it is. And when you talk about Christianity, you've got a whole section of people that call themselves Christians that don't even have anything to do with other folks other than those who are involved in the White House. Thank you very much.
0: Thank you.
2: Garbo, you were saying something.
3: Well, I was basically saying that we're in the time of influencers now. I guess that's what. But they've always been around, just as the caller just mentioned. J. Edgar Hoover. I challenge the audience to go and find out who exactly J. Edgar Hoover was. I had an opportunity to do a book signing with his cousin at my bookstore about 10 years ago, and that's all I'm going to say about that, but I would like you to check out exactly who was J. Edgar Hoover. So, back to why we're here today. But I think that it's so important that we're excited about Saturday. We're excited about the interest and the people coming to hear him. But I'm more excited about what happens after Saturday. All of these people have this book in their hand. Hopefully it's a call to action, to look in the mirror, to say, okay, this is Colin Kaepernick's story. What's my story? We are October 10th. We have an election coming up November 3rd. That story is, how am I going to make sure my voice is heard? How am I going to help someone else make sure their voice is heard? So I find it to be a call to action, and I'm hoping that we can generate read-ins. So those who haven't read the book, they actually read the book, and we can actually talk about it. I don't want this to be our only time to talk about the perilous fight, because we're all in one, I think.
2: And I think, so with the call, what Ezekiel was talking about J. Edgar Hoover closing down bookstores, and then we're also tying this in with the fact that we played the song Fight the Power before you came in. All this BS going on, that's still going on today. What I am noticing in the world is that they are still closing down bookstores, not just necessarily black bookstores, but bookstores, period. When I went home to Jackson, my favorite bookstore, when I went to go to it, it's now a beauty supply store. When you come down this street, what's the name of the street? If you go over the Broadway Bridge and take a left at that light at the end, and then just keep on around that corner, I don't know the name of that street, keep on around that corner, and then you'll get to a light where there's a whole strip mall used to be, and the used to be a grocery store there. The grocery store is not there, but a beauty shop supply store is there. And so they have always not wanted us to read, because why? When you think about even in enslavement, they gave you the slave Bible. They didn't give you all the books that they had access to. And so this thing about, so it must be something about reading that is so powerful that people will go through all of these lengths, these great lengths, take all of these strides to keep us from reading. And so now there's no reason why we shouldn't be able to read. And so I want you to talk a little bit, Garbo, about this reading that you're interested in, because I want to ask people to join us. Like, we need 18 people, right? We need 18 people willing to read, because we want to do, what is it? What is your idea about this?
3: My idea is to have, you know, if you're not going to read the book, let somebody read it to you. Okay. It's 18 chapters in the book. If 18 people come together, read the book, then we say, okay, now you've heard the book. Now let's talk about it. Let's talk about the different areas in the book that influence you. I mean, you know, you mentioned they don't want us to read. They wouldn't allow us to read. Now, they are still here, but we don't have those barriers around us. I've heard some people say, well, if you want to hide something from a black person,
2: put it in a book. I've heard that.
3: And that shouldn't be true. I mean, I want, you know, like, we walk around, everybody has a cell phone. I have one. But you notice that you walk around with people, they have a cell phone in their hand. I love to see people walking around with a book in their hand. That would be just such a movement for me to see people walking around with a book.
0: Yeah, the one thing about about books.
2: Well, I'm sorry, Tony, let me just say this. The they I'm talking about, the system of whiteness and the system of white inhumanity. So let me clarify who I'm talking about when I say they. The system of whiteness, the system of white inhumanity.
0: The one thing about books, and this is the fear of the powers. Books inspire. They motivate.
2: They liberate.
0: They liberate. When Ezekiel talks about the radicalization of people when they would go into a black bookstore, is, you know, they have this word now that is so crazy to me. They call it woke. You know, so if I'm woke, that means I must have been asleep, you know, at some point in time. So now that I'm awake, I can see things clearly. As Roberta Flack said, I can see clearly now that the rain is going woke. Once I get all the BS out the way, if I can start seeing clearly, I can start charting a path, you know, for my fight. But a lot of times you may not know, how do I do this? So you

0: look free, am I really free?
1: And to your point, Garbo, about having a book, it really does. I always have a book. And I'm reading a book in a setting. I don't care if I'm standing in line at the grocery store. I don't care if I'm standing in line at the post office. I don't care if I'm waiting on some food at a restaurant. I have a book. The number of people that comment on the fact that I'm sitting there reading is amazing to me. They're like, oh my goodness, I don't see people read. Oh my goodness, this is the first time I've seen somebody in here reading a book. And so it's almost like you're an anomaly if you have a book. Like, oh my goodness, what are you doing with that book? And so to talk about the power of books is important for us, because there's so much that we can learn from the books. And even if you read Colin's book, you can learn about partnership. You can learn about collaboration. You can learn about strategies. You can learn about tactics. Yes, it's his story, but there are also other things happening as well. And those are things that we can appreciate. We can learn something from. Here's my brother, the doctor, Derek Donnell. Has any consideration been given to the rise in technology, specifically ebooks and audiobooks, as it relates to today's topic? Has any consideration been given to the rise in technology, specifically ebooks and audiobooks, as it relates to today's topic? And since I know my brother, part of what he's saying is, just because I don't have a book in my hand doesn't mean I'm not reading.
2: Exactly. So. And, you know, technology is great. It has given us access. I mean, for people who cannot read or cannot see well, ebooks, audiobooks are amazing, and I commend people who use them. And I also want to give a shout out to our library system. I think the Central Arkansas Library System is one of the strongest library systems in this country. I mean, the Literary Festival just happened, a diverse group of authors. But the access that you have at the library, what you can get at the library, and most importantly, it is free. Your tax dollars pay for it. Are you utilizing them? And so that's why I say, you know, there's no reason why we don't have books in our hand, because we can get them free. I think that you should be able to read anybody's book that you want to get their opinion. You may not want it on your bookshelf, but you should have access and go read about how other people, why they think the way they think. The only way you're going to find out is read what they say, what they wrote. So you got to make yourself read something, some books about people, and read people that you don't necessarily care for, to just understand where they may or may not be coming from. But their personal library has to be almost like your Bible, you know, in the sense of, where do I go get reference? Where do I go if I have a friend that needs something, that reference material? So everybody should have a personal library, I think.
1: This young man I met recently, his name, maybe I shouldn't say all that because I didn't ask permission, but he's 19 years old. We were having a conversation. He was driving me home, and he said to me, he asked me, he said, can you suggest some books for me? Because I really want to learn more. I said, well, what are you interested in? He said, I'm interested in changing my mind. I'm interested in my blackness. I'm interested in sports. I'm interested in all these things. I said, okay. And so when I went back to get, he came to get me to go back to get my car. And I had in my hand the autobiography of Malcolm X. I had in my hand Thought Revolution. And I had in my hand, Thought Revolution, Dear Martin. Listening to him and him telling me what I knew, well, to Garbo's point, I got this out of my library. I went and opened up the cabinet and I said, I'm going to get these three books. And so I also want to ask you all, what three books would you suggest to a young 19-year-old black man who says, I'm interested in books, I'm interested in my blackness, and I'm interested in ways that I can learn how to change my mind? We should be able to do that. We should be able to offer people that. And about the library system, it has an app, y'all. There's an app to the library. It's called Libby. And so when you're talking about your phones, and my brother's talking about like ebooks, like, yes, this world is technological, and there are ways that we can access even books through our smartphones and through our devices. So going back to what Garbo said, there's no reason now. There's absolutely no reason now that we should not be reading, that we can't read. Tony, what you reading? No, let me ask Garbo first. What are you reading right now, Garbo?
2: Well, I'm into children's books, and so How Sweet the Sound, Charlie Palmer illustrated it, Kwame Alexander wrote it, so that was my last children's book I read. But if I was to say, to start with what ought to be on every

0: everybody's shelf is the miseducation of the Negro. That would be my number one. What's on your number one list? You got to give me a book.
1: What's number one on my list is always been the autobiography of Malcolm X. It's always just I like reading that book because it shows a transformation, and sometimes I'm caught in between because another one of my favorite books is The Tale of Two Cities.
2: Well, I know that the book I'm itching to read is The Trees Testify. When Trees Testify. Yes, yes, yes. By Baronda Montgomery. Yes. I am itching to read that book. And so because I suggested the autobiography of Malcolm X to this young king, I'm going back and reading it again so that I can have conversation with him because it's been a while. Also on my desk is Before You Go. This is a book. It's a Kennedy Ryan book. Mm-hmm. And so I'm always reading, and it's so important and so powerful. And I appreciate you coming to talk to us about books, talk to us about Pyramid. We really hadn't talked much about Pyramid, but
0: We got two minutes. I'll be back. Maybe if you call me, I'll come back once a month and give you a book list or something.
2: Oh, that would be great.
0: Put me on your playlist for books. But thank you so much, and I'm looking forward to having this conversation about the perilous fight after the visit. Wish us luck. We got to make this work.
2: Wait a minute. Before we got 1 minute, Garbo, but talk about what you did with the youth for this event.
0: Well, what we did in the event is that for the event, we are seating 175 youth groups in front of him. So he will be looking at young people that will be listening for every word. So yeah, he could be looking at a crowd of beautiful women and handsome Kappas and all that, but he's going to be looking at young people, and that's very intentional.
2: Yeah, and then there are groups of them, and some of them will have on their T-shirts,
0: yes,
2: and I mean, you made it a whole represent for whoever it is. Like, yeah, it's a whole big thing, and then those groups are going to take a group picture with Colin. Like, yeah, all of that is happening. That's been under your leadership. You and your team have done that, and I'm really excited about it. I cannot wait. I definitely will be there on Saturday at noon.
1: And before we go, I just want to say one note. Best moments of this year that I really want to thank you for is when we did the tour to the Delta Dirt Distillery.
0: Oh, okay. Delta Dirt.
2: Somebody has asked to go again.
0: All right.
2: Yeah, I got people wanting to go again.
1: It was such a great experience. The traveling through the Delta and looking at the fields and thinking about 100 years ago,
0: the trivia, the music, and then the trip to the Elaine Masker Memorial.
2: That was part of that whole thing too. So yes, people are asking me for that trip again. So we need to make that happen. Yeah, okay. I'm like, get on it.
0: All right. Wisdom Wednesdays, first and third Wednesday, season 2.
1: We're out of time, and I want to thank Garbo Hearn for being here this morning. Also, you got all these different things coming up. Make sure the October 22nd, the Dorothy Moore concert, but make sure go by St. Mark's at
2: St. Mark.
1: Uh-huh. St. Mark. I always say
2: at noon. It's at noon.
0: It's capacity. It's already full. So come by the bookstore, get a book.
2: Yeah. Oh,
0: we're
2: full.
0: At capacity. Yes.
2: Oh, we are at capacity. I'm so excited.
1: Enjoy the rest of your day and the rest of your week. And remember, you got to fight the powers that be. Right. See you later.
0: Gotta go open the store.
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1: Hear an agribusiness sob story that'll make you weep or throw up in disgust today on Hightower's Radio Lowdown. Warning, this is a sob story that might bring you to tears or make you upchuck in disgust. It's about hogs, both the four-legged species and the more piggish two-legged breed of agribusiness executives. The latter have long profited from cruel abuse of millions of hogs caged in their monopolistic system. And now, the agbiz giants have launched a lobbying campaign called SOB, Save Our Bacon. It's not a plea to save the abused animals, but to save the abusers' profits. It turns out that most consumers don't like animal abuse, so states are passing laws to prevent such corporate practices. This has led to a vibrant new market for humanely raised pork, already gaining more than a fourth of national pork sales. Ouch, squeal the factory farm giants, feeling the pinch of real competition. Rather than clean up their methods, though, the monopolists have rushed to Washington, demanding that Congress save their bacon by artificially and autocratically rigging the market. Their Save Our Bacon Act would usurp states' rights to set their own standards for animal welfare. This is not an academic free market issue. In recent state ballot initiatives, voters have overwhelmingly endorsed ethical standards for animal agriculture. Moreover, responsible family farm producers have quickly responded to this growing new market, upgrading their facilities to meet the new state standards of humane production. Yet, rather than embracing this success for animals, farmers, and consumers, here come tiny cliques of corporate profiteers like the National Pork Producers Council. They're wielding their big money lobbying muscle, trying to overrule the public interest and the political will of America's majority. This is Jim Hightower saying, which side is your member of Congress on? For information, go to Compassion and World Farming, CIWF.org. 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
2: Join Arkansas Community Organization for a Housing and Medicaid Town Hall on Tuesday, October the 13th from 6 o'clock p.m. to 7:30 p.m. at the UALR Downtown Space located at 333 President Clinton Avenue in downtown Little Rock. This town hall will bring residents and candidates together for an important conversation about housing, Medicaid, and other issues affecting families in our community. Invited guests include candidates for Little Rock Mayor, Pulaski County Judge, as well as federal candidates such as Chris Jones and Haley Schaffner, and a couple of state-level candidates. After prepared questions, there will be an open mic portion giving members of the public and down-ballot candidates an opportunity to share their perspective and speak directly to the community. This is more than a conversation. It is an opportunity to listen, learn, ask questions, and make your voice heard. Bring your questions, bring your concerns, and bring your neighbors. Again, the town hall will be Tuesday, October the 13th at 6 p.m. in the UALR downtown space at 333 President Clinton Avenue. And don't forget to vote by November the 3rd. Early voting starts October the 20th in Arkansas.
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2: On Monday, right here on Let's Talk About It, Frank Scott Jr., the Honorable Mayor of the City of Little Rock, will be our guest on Let's Talk About It. 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We are the voice of the people.
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5: The legendary Dorothy Moore is coming to Little Rock on October 22nd at the Robinson Center Performance Hall in celebration of her 80th birthday and the 50th anniversary of her hit song, Misty Blue. Dorothy Moore and her band will perform several of her most popular hits. The opening act is saxophonist Michael Eubanks and his band, M.

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1: 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There will be information about postage stamps, covers, and postcards, as well as stamp collecting. Parking and admission are free. Stamp dealers from several states will be present to answer questions. The Pinnacle Stamp Club has 10 monthly meetings a year, excluding November and December, at the Roosevelt Thompson branch of the Central Arkansas Library, located at No. 38 Rawling Circle in West Little Rock. 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
2: 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Exhibitor booths will also be a part of this event as well. Doors open at 1 p.m. with the show beginning at 2. Admission for this show is $25 in advance, $30 at the door, and your children 6 and under are admitted for free. Additional information about the event and ticketing is available at lupus4arkansas.com. That's lupus, the number 4, arkansas.com, or by calling 501-635-9757. 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

Taken from the CD Moonchild, that was Maniba, the great legendary Pharoah Burrell Sanders. And we also began the hour with the Tokyo Blues, that was taken from the Creator Has a Master Plan, which I'll be playing in a little while here on Jazz Venue. And we'll continue with the W3 All-Stars from the CD My Ship, featuring I believe Jeremy Pelt is on here too, and Wayne Escoffery, among others. And we'll listen to Star Eyes.

And that was vocals of Joe Coughlin, taken from his CD dedicated to you, and It Could Happen to You, right here on Community Radio. Taken from the CD Live and Uncut, Mark Whitfield, recorded live at the Rockwood Music Hall in New York. 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
2: 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During the Cold War, the NACWC supported the Civil Rights Movement and supported the Little Rock Nine at Central High School. 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

0: Join Arkansas Community Organization for a housing and Medicaid town hall on Tuesday, October the 13th from 6 o'clock p.m. to 7:30 p.m. at the UALR Downtown Space located at 333 President Clinton Avenue in downtown Little Rock. This town hall will bring residents and candidates together for an important conversation about housing, Medicaid, and other issues affecting families in our community. Invited guests include candidates for Little Rock Mayor, Pulaski County Judge, as well as federal candidates such as Chris Jones and Haley Schaffner, and a couple of state-level candidates. After prepared questions, there will be an open mic portion giving members of the public and down-ballot candidates an opportunity to share their perspective and speak directly to the community. This is more than a conversation. It is an opportunity to listen, learn, ask questions, and make your voice heard. Bring your questions, bring your concerns, and bring your neighbors. Again, the town hall will be Tuesday, October the 13th at 6 p.m. in the UALR downtown space at 333 President Clinton Avenue. And don't forget to vote by November the 3rd. Early voting starts October the 20th in Arkansas.
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6: The legendary Dorothy Moore is coming to Little Rock on October 22nd at the Robinson Center Performance Hall in celebration of her 80th birthday and the 50th anniversary of her hit song, Misty Blue. Dorothy Moore and her band will perform several of her most popular hits. The opening act is saxophonist Michael Eubanks.

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2: 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There will be information about postage stamps, covers, and postcards, as well as stamp collecting. 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Stamp dealers from several states will be present to answer questions. The Pinnacle Stamp Club has 10 monthly meetings a year, excluding November and December, at the Roosevelt Thompson branch of the Central Arkansas Library, located at No. 38 Rawlings Circle in West Little Rock. 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
3: 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I want you to meet Alex. 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Alex is working families facing high housing costs, medical debt, and more months than money. 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

Title track from the Hurlin' Raleigh CD, Perpetual Optimism. And we begin this Wednesday morning with the John Lampkin Jazz Quintet, Sextet from the CD Transitions, and Summon 3, you dig? You're listening to Wednesday Jazz Venue. I'm your Wednesday host, Russell. I'll be here for the next hour or so, playing some great jazz music here on Community Radio. We'll continue some music right now from Vivian Sessions from her CD, Life 2.

Taken from the CD Quantity of Life, that was the Darrell Monteith Trio and a track on there called Upper West Side. Before that, we heard from the CD Life 2, Vivian Sesums and I Can't Breathe. And we'll continue right now with some music from Rodney Whitaker from his CD All Too Soon, the music of Duke Ellington.

right. Next up, we have music of, let's see who we have here. Yeah, Marcus Ruiz from the CD Blueprints.

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Alrighty, folks, here we are. Salsa from A to Z with your host, Willie Cosman. And we're going to start with something by Los Hidalgos or Cowboys. This one is called Si Pudieras Amar. And right after this first short set, we got the classics for you, okay? I'm going old school on you. So stay tuned.

Wow, those were Los Viejos de la Salsa, the old men of salsa. This is a group from New York, Puerto Rico, and Venezuela that got together. And this comes from their CD, Viejos Pero Sabrosos. Old, but with a lot of flavor. Title of the song, Como el Vino. Like fine old wine, experience and age makes them better. Before that one, it was Los Hidalgo from their Los Hidalgo recording. Title of the song, Si Pudieras Amarme, if you could love me, you would never leave me because of how much I'd love you. Okay, we're ready for the classics now. What we got for you is something by Mario Ortiz and his All-Stars Band. We got Orquesta Harlow, we got Marvin Santiago, Orquesta DJ, and Monguito Santa Maria with his conjunto. We've also got Orquesta Broadway. This is all 60s, 70s, 80s music for you. See some classics, there's some oldies, but goodies. Enjoy.

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1: Salsa. 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

And those were my oldies for today. Let me tell you what we listened to from the top here. We started with Mario Ortiz and his All-Stars Band from his Ritmo y Sabor, Rhythm and Flavor recording from 1977. Title of the song, Negra, Quiereme, Girl, Love Me. We followed that with Orquesta Harlow from his Harlow's Harem recording from 1972. Title of the song, Guasasa. That was followed by Marvin Santiago from his Adentro Inside recording from 1982. And this was recorded live at Bayamón Regional Prison where Marvin was serving time. Title of the song, La Libertad, Freedom. That was followed by Orquesta DJ from their Palante with the Orquesta DJ from 1970. This one was called La Jara, The Cops. Old way of saying that, at least in New York. And that was followed by Monguito Santa Maria, the Cuban Monguito Santa Maria and his group from his El Único, the only one, the unique one, and his group from 1969. Title of the song, Borinquen tu Guaguancó. Borinquen, Native American name for Puerto Rico, your Guaguancó. And we ended that classic set with Orquesta Broadway from their A la Cabeza en los Cuatro recording to the Head of the Class on All Fours recording. And the title of the song was Isla del Encanto, Island of Enchantment. We're going to close out the show. We got a little bit to go. I got two songs for you. Want to tell you that I enjoyed the show. I hope you did too. I'll be back next week with some more salsa. But in the meantime, let me leave you with NG2, NG Square. I pulled this from their Éxitos y Más recording, Hits and More. Title of the song, Solo Fue Una Noche de Pasión. It was only a night of passion. And we're going to end the show with Mongo Santa Maria from Cuba, from his Sofrito recording. That's Stir Fry or Sauté. That's the title of the song, Sofrito. You folks have a good one. We'll see you next time.

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2: Hear how the GOP is trying to pervert the Small Business Administration into another subsidy for monopolies. Today on Hightower's Radio Lowdown. I've got to hand it to Washington's Republican policymakers. They've come up with a truly remarkable way that, they promise, will vastly expand the number of small businesses in America. Great! This is personal for me, for I grew up in a family that had a Main Street business in small-town Texas, so I know how hard it is for little guys to battle the raw monopoly power of corporate chains. Thus, I cheered the GOP, until I learned that their small business proposal is just another big business scam. Far from actually increasing the number of small enterprises, Trump bureaucrats are merely redefining small to include big. For example, the Small Business Administration has long categorized a business as small if it had less than $25 million in yearly sales. But they've now jacked that definition up by 1,000%. Indeed, even some billion-dollar giants can now, hocus-pocus, qualify as small. This is much worse than a statistical ruse, for it means that very large outfits with Wall Street backing, Washington lobbyists, and slick corporate lawyers will suddenly take the grants, contracts, and other government benefits intended to advance genuine Main Street innovators and competitors. In short, the GOP's cynical scheme is using the small business label to overpower those very enterprises. It is a deliberate rigging of the rules by today's right-wing government officials to help big business grab public money, increasing the power of corporate elites to eliminate competitors and further monopolize our economy. This is Jim Hightower saying, remember this deceit when Republican Congress critters run corporate-financed election ads this fall, claiming to love small business. Yeah, love it to death. The Hightower Radio Lowdown is made possible by you subscribers to Jim Hightower's Lowdown on Substack. 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
3: 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You feel me? That's Steffi and Nicole. 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

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My name is Stephanie Nicole. I'm so glad you're in this room. The door is open. 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This is Love on the Rock Radio Talk Show, where music and faith collide. I'm Stephanie Nicole. Now let's turn it up. DJ, drop that first record.

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I need you to head over to www.kavf.org and subscribe today. Don't forget to let them know Love on the Rock sent you. Thank you, guys.

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I am your host, Stephanie Nicole, and we are broadcasting on KABF 88.3 FM, bringing you love, music, faith, encouragement, and real conversations that help us heal, grow, and become everything God created us to be. 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Today's show is called Unstoppable. Yes, I need you to say that word out loud. Unstoppable. This episode is for the person who has been knocked down, counted out, overlooked, underestimated, betrayed, delayed, rejected, or forced to rebuild their life from the ground up. Yes, I'm talking to you. This is for the person who almost gave up, but something inside of you would not let you quit. You cried, but you kept going. You were afraid, but you kept moving. You didn't always know what to do, but you kept believing. And now, after everything you have survived, you are beginning to realize something powerful. You were never weak. You were being developed. You were being strengthened. You were learning how to stand when everything around you was falling apart. You were learning how to keep your faith when you couldn't see the outcome. You were learning how to become unstoppable. So turn your radio, call somebody, text somebody, and tell them Stephanie Nicole is on the air. And today we're talking about becoming unstoppable.

did it. Hey, welcome back to Love on the Rock Radio Show. I'm your host, Stephanie Nicole, and today's show is called Unstoppable. Now, let me make something clear. Being unstoppable does not mean that life cannot hurt you. It does not mean that you never cry. It doesn't even mean that you never become tired, disappointed, frustrated, or even afraid. Being unstoppable means that none of those things get to have a final word over your life. You may have to rest, but you will not quit. Come on now. You may have to change directions, but you will not abandon your purpose. You may have to start over. And Lord knows, a lot of us have had to start over several times. But listen, okay, you can start over, but this time, you are starting over with experience, and that makes a difference. Some of us are ashamed because we had to begin again and again, but beginning again does not mean you failed. Sometimes beginning again means you finally became brave enough to leave behind what was no longer working. You cannot become unstoppable while remaining emotionally attached to everything that stopped you. You have to release the old disappointments, release the rejection, and release the anger. Now, you got to also do this. You got to release the need to prove yourself to people who have already decided to misunderstand you. Yes, I said it. Yes, listen, people will have a way of wanting you to constantly prove yourselves to them. But they don't even understand who you are, so why waste your time in that space? Let them live how they want to live and think how they want to think, and you continue to be unstoppable. Everybody does not have to believe in your vision. Everybody does not have to understand your calling. They don't even have to approve of the person that you are becoming. You know why that is? Because God did not give your assignment to everybody. He gave it to you. There will be seasons, you know, in your life when, you know, you must keep going without applause. You're not going to have people cheering in your ear and telling you how great and amazing you are. Yo, you're doing a good job. I'm proud of you. Keep going. You're not going to always have that. And there's going to be moments when the only person encouraging you is you. And that is when you have to look in the mirror and say, I know who I am. I know what I carry. I know what God placed inside of me. I will not die in this disappointment. I will not remain trapped in this situation. I will not allow fear to make decisions for me. I'm still here. I'm still called. I'm still chosen. And I am unstoppable. Guys, we're about to turn this thing up today. I hope you're in this beautiful space. This show is just for you. Don't go nowhere, you guys. This is Love on the Rock Radio Talk Show right here on KABF 88.3 FM, the voice of the people.

problem. 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He. Work it. Yeah. I don't have no time. Come on. Work it. Work it. 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
1: Whoa. An unstoppable person is not someone who never makes mistakes. It's someone who is willing to learn, make the correction, and keep going. You may have wasted some time, but you do not have to waste another day. You may have made the wrong decision, but you can make a better one today. Listen, even if you missed an opportunity, that does not mean another opportunity will never come. Give yourself some grace, but always give yourself accountability. Grace says, I will not hate myself for yesterday. Accountability says, I will make a better choice today. 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

0: Welcome back, family. There is another side of being unstoppable that we do not always talk about. Discipline. Motivation can get you started, but discipline will keep you moving when the excitement disappears. And you guys know that feeling, how you can be so excited about a task or a new goal that you're doing, but then when the excitement disappears, you get sad or you feel like you're failing. See, you're not going to always feel inspired. Some mornings you'll wake up ready to conquer the world. Other mornings, getting out of bed will feel like a victory. But your feelings cannot be the only thing controlling your future. An unstoppable person learns how to honor the commitment even when the emotion is missing. You said you wanted to grow, so keep learning. You said you wanted to become healthier, so make healthier decisions. You said you wanted the business, so treat yourself. You said you wanted the business, so treat your gift like a business. You said you wanted peace, so stop entertaining people who constantly bring confusion. And if you said you wanted a different life, you must be willing to develop different habits. You cannot pray for elevation while remaining committed to the habits that keep you stuck. Sometimes the obstacle is not the enemy. Sometimes it's procrastination, inconsistency, and poor planning. Sometimes it is our refusal to let go of something that is already expired. That does not mean we condemn ourselves. It means we become honest with ourselves. Ask yourself, what do I keep doing that works against the future I say I want? That question may be uncomfortable, but it can change your life.
1: That question may be uncomfortable, but
2: child, we praise God around here, baby.
1: It can change your mind.
2: Yes, ma'am.

0: Lord, you did that one.
1: Go, friend. If you love God, say amen. You know we rocking right here on Love on the Rock Radio Talk Show. We doing it like nobody else. This is where we are contagious with love. Let's go.

Hey, it's time for a wait a minute moment. Now, wait a minute. Somebody listening to me has been questioning whether you are qualified because your journey does not look like everybody else's. Wait a minute. You have been comparing your beginning to somebody else's middle. You have been comparing your private struggles to somebody else's public success. And you've been scrolling through social media, looking at everybody else's accomplishments and asking yourself, what am I doing wrong? Wait a minute. You do not know how long they were working before you discovered them. You don't know what they lost, sacrificed, or learned along the way. And more importantly, their journey is not your assignment. You're not behind. You are being prepared for your own purpose. Your timing may be different because your assignment is different. Your process may be longer because your foundation needs to be stronger. Your route may have more turns because God is teaching you things that you will need when you arrive. Stop insulting your journey because it does not look like someone else's. The delay did not destroy you. The setback did not cancel you. The rejection did not disqualify you. And the fact that you had to start again does not mean you missed your moment. Your life is not over. Your dream is not dead. Your purpose is still alive. So wait a minute before you give up. Wait a minute before you walk away. Wait a minute. Before you decide that nothing is working, look at how far you've already come. Look at everything you have survived. You have evidence that God has been carrying you all along. This is your wait a minute moment. You are listening to the Love on the Rock radio show where music and faith collide. I'm your host, Stephanie Nicole. Let's get back into the music.

0: Before I leave you today, I need you to hear me clearly. You did not survive everything you have been through just to stop here. God knows your name. You didn't fight through the heartbreak, cry through those long nights, rebuild after disappointment, and pray your way out of places that tried to destroy you. Just to surrender now. No, baby, there is still more inside of you. More purpose, more strength, more wisdom, more life, and more love. There's even more chapters of you that have not been written yet. Now, some people counted you out because they only saw you fall. What they didn't see was God teaching you how to rise. And now you are walking into a season where you will no longer apologize for surviving, growing, healing, or becoming great. You will not shrink. You will not hide. You will not dim your light. So when life asks, who do you think you are? Lift your head and answer, I am the one who made it. I am the one who got back up. I am the one who kept believing when everything around me said it was over. I'm the one God kept. I'm the one God strengthened. I am the one God chose. And I am unstoppable. I'll see you guys next week. You want to get your music played on Love on the Rock Radio Show, you guys, head over to loveontherockradioshow.com. 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
1: It's your boy Wildfire Flat. I'm from Philly, man. When I listen to that motivation music, I turn to that KABF. You feel me? That's Steffi and Nicole. Let's get it rocking, baby.

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2: I get up to give my talk, and I am literally 1 minute into my Why Do Women Stay talk, and this one guy, his name is Tommy Sitch. He raises his hand and goes, "Yo." And I said, "Yes, Officer Sitch." He said, "I'll tell you why these women get beat up. They let their alligator moles outrun their hummingbird brains."
3: These men are our men. They're our sons, they're our boys, and they're beating and raping and hurting women. And how did we produce them?

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1: Deborah Tucker co-founded the U.S.'s National Center on Domestic and Sexual Violence. Ellen Pence co-founded Praxis International, a nonprofit that works to stop violence in the lives of women and children. She developed programs for police training and domestic violence offender rehabilitation. The two were jointly interviewed by Ann Lewis for her 2001 documentary film, Shelter. First, Ellen Pence.
2: Usually women get custody because men don't want to raise their kids, you know. But if a guy doesn't want the economic problem of paying this woman to raise his kids, and he fights for custody because he's got some other woman in his life that'll raise him, his mother, his grandmother, his new wife, then most men who fight for custody that way get it. Unbelievably, a lot of batterers get custody of their children. And I think there's a couple of reasons for that. One is that the standard of being a good mother is so completely different than the standard of being a good father. The standard of being a good father is that you pay financial support for your kids, that you're somehow involved in their lives. The standard of being a good mother is that you basically care for all the needs of that kid, of those children. And so one of the kind of slogans is that men have rights with their children and women have responsibilities. And that's the way the court views it when they view these two as potential parents. They're not basing their criteria of how they've parented based on the same kinds of things. They're seeing her in a gendered way as a woman who's supposed to do these things. So if she drinks, that's going to be a much bigger, I mean, there's tons and tons of alcoholic men. I mean, you go to any expensive restaurant in this town and you'll be sitting in a room with 25% of alcoholic men who are fathers to children, and it has nothing to do with their fatherhood, whether they're good fathers or not. But you take a woman who's got a drinking problem and her mothering totally comes into question. And mostly because she's got more responsibilities towards those children. And if she's drinking, it's harsher on those children than if he's drinking. And when they come into court, it's easy for him to show he's done these fatherly things. It's hard for women who have been beaten over a long period of time to show that they're perfect mothers. They have a lot of problems. Getting beaten is not a noble thing to do. I mean, you don't turn out a stronger, better person. You turn out with a lot of anxiety, a lot of depression, a lot of coping mechanisms, which may be some kind of alcohol, some kind of pills or whatever. So women are in a weakened position to present themselves as the perfect mother. And when these people come into the courtroom, common sense would tell you, give those kids to her. She's the one who's been raising him. She's the one who's been trying to protect him. He's been causing holy havoc in that family. How could you possibly think to give them to him? But somehow, by the time all the reports are in, and all the little guardian ad litems have gone and observed, and all of these people have taken some little tiny niche and forgotten the violence, erased the violence from the equation, and watched her with him, and watched him with him, and looked to see what he's done and she's done, they can somehow shift these kids over to him and see no problem with it. And it's all by the way that the system compartmentalizes the evaluation of these cases and erases the context in which all of the crisis is there in the first place, which is the violence. So you can see guardian ad litem reports, psychiatrist reports, in which they're reporting on what they're seeing, but not relating that to how does the fact that he's been raping her, beating her for 6 years, impact what they're seeing? And the other thing is that a lot of women, there are some real problems with women being addicted to cocaine, to drugs, to alcohol. And it's not that he's necessarily a better choice, but what are we going to do with these kids in the devastation that all this violence has created? So it's a very bizarre thing. It's easier on you psychologically to beat someone than to be beaten. You're in better shape as a beater than you are someone who's been beaten. Mm-hmm. So you present yourself to the court, and the court finds him in better shape to raise those kids. And then there's a
3: well, and I think too that we spent so much of our energy on the criminal system as a movement, and there are an awful lot of judges sitting in family law courts that have not really gained any kind of understanding of the violence in the family. And there are a billion times I've heard, you know, the judge basically said, yeah, but he was never violent towards the kids. So the fact that the mother was harmed repeatedly or that the children saw it or whatever, that's irrelevant.
4: There's a case that I've been kind of involved in recently where it's a really pretty good judge that, you know, you can kind of count on to do the right thing. But this woman's dancing in a strip joint. That's how she's making her money. And this guy's been beating her up for years. And he leaves her, so she goes and gets this job at this strip joint. She's like, it's like 5 years that they've been together. She's 23 or 24. And she leaves her two children with her mother over the weekend, and she works all weekend. So he comes into court and says, she's not with these kids all weekend, and she's dancing in this bar. So the judge is shocked that she's dancing in the bar, gives custody to him. And now she has supervised visitation of these children. And the whole basis of it is that she's working in a strip joint. And so you have these imperfect mothers, right? And that's more shocking that she would work in a strip joint than he would be beating her for these years. I mean, it wasn't like a long-term lifestyle with her. It was a way of making fast money. So she quits the job right away and tries to do this and this, but she is a marred woman now. That's the problem. We've created the notion that men shouldn't be able to brutalize women, but only some women, and that's mm-hmm. good women. And most of us aren't good women. I mean, that's just the long and the short of us, that most of us are not good women. So if you've got any drug problems, if, like Debbie, you got a mouth problem and you're lippy, if you're aggressive, if you're this, if you're that, you're not going to measure up to a real victim. So you've got real victims, the good women, and then you've got all of these other people who really brought on and are part of the violence and are not, you don't protect them the way you protect these women.
5: What do you want public perception to be of domestic violence?
4: I think one of the biggest things we need to change in our thinking is that these people, these men who batter, these women who get beat, are somehow different than the rest of us. Mm-hmm. These are homegrown boys. I always have this kind of ideal poster where you take 50 men in our state who've killed their wives, and you take their high school pictures, and you put them all on a poster, and you say, what do these 50 men have in common? And you look at those 18-year-old boys, and they're all spiffed up and shined up, and they all killed their wives. How did they get to that place? I think the public perception has to be that it's not about pathological men or sick women. It's about something that we're doing wrong as a society.
3: Some of the experiences I've had just going around the country and

0: strongly supervised that seems to have an impact, but the programs themselves are frightened that they're doing all this incredible stuff that seems logically like it ought to have an impact, but it doesn't necessarily work. And of course, we're a fix-it society. You know, we want everything worked out in an hour, you know, with four commercial breaks. And so we really want things to happen rapidly. And when we struggle about seeing this behavior of men as an individual dysfunction, I think that's a problem too, because we want to take this one guy and fix the kind of bent cookie cutter of a man. And I think that's a conceptual problem that people are struggling with. Is a therapeutic educational approach, and maybe it's the 12% rule again. Mm-hmm. Could be that we can put some of these guys through without electroshock treatment, no vasectomy programs, none of the other surgical alternatives, and get a 12% return maybe. Mm-hmm.
1: I'm probably a little more optimistic than Jenny about the possibility of redemption, but that's probably my Catholic background. But, I would say that, yeah, you get, you know, if you put through 100 guys in a room that beat women up, all of them, every one of them have women issues. They have a certain degree of hostility towards women. And then I would separate out the outright real women haters, the really, really hardcore women haters, from the ones who are kind of messed up about women. And those real women haters, you are just, I mean, they are, it is so deep in them, the hostility, the animosity towards women, the way that everything that's wrong with him is because of her. That is really, really difficult to change. And that significant group of men who I think have other issues besides just women in their lives, very, very hostile, kind of maybe antisocial people in the first place, that group is a little bit lost to us. I mean, these little rinky-dink programs we have are not going to do anything with them. There's a whole other batch of guys who are just your basic, you know, trained sexist, you know, she owes me and why doesn't she do this for me? And I think if you can really put the kibosh on him and say, look, you got two choices. You would start thinking about what you want to be as a man or you go to jail. And that is a clear choice. It works with them. But the courts will not back us up. Mm-hmm. The problem with wife beaters is judges. Give me a good court system, and half of the wife beaters will stop.
0: That's right.
1: Half of them will stop like that. It's the men in the court system that are the problem, not the men on the street. Those men on the street do what these men in the court system let them do. And I'm saying that about half of them. The other half, you cannot, through court controls, control them. It's a much deeper kind of thing. But 50% of the beatings of women would stop in a community that organized itself well. And so my frustration is much more towards the lack of pick him up instantly, stick him in jail, let him sit there for 4 or 5 days, then bring him back into court and say, did you really mean to miss your little group? You do that and they will stop. Mm-hmm. You don't do that and they won't stop. They need to be stopped. And then at the same time, this is where we maybe differ, I want to be hardline with them and say, no, you can't do it. We're going to make your life miserable. I don't care how icky of a woman she is. I don't need to meet her to know that you shouldn't be beating her. But he's saying to me, you got to meet my wife. Now, I agree, you shouldn't be hitting women, you shouldn't be bashing them, you shouldn't be doing this, but meet her.
0: But she's special.
1: You got to meet this one. You know, you give my wife to any man and tell him within 18 months he'll be beating her, I guarantee you. And that's kind of a common belief amongst these guys. She makes me do it. And everybody in the court system backs him up when they judge her as whether or not he should have hit her or not. Mm-hmm. So that's number one, is the problem is half of the problem with batterers is the system. And then once you get the system to do that, I think if you do a fairly decent program of having him examine his life as a man and question, who do I want to be as a husband, father, man? Is this what it is to be a man for me? I think that if you do a kind of a gender-based re-education thing and really, you know, to me, I can be very compassionate with men in my group when I know the court's going to back me up. I can work

0: with them well. When I don't know they're going to back me up, I end up colluding with them because I'm trying to keep them in that group. I'm trying to get them to stay. Mm-hmm. So I end up not being clear. I want to be clear with the men, but I also want to be compassionate. And I can do that if I know if you screw up, you're going to jail. I don't need to be banging on him every day if I know he's going to bang on himself in jail, you know. So to me, I have more hope that this strategy that we came up with can work.
1: I'm so discouraged by the fact that that piece of the judges is so missing, that the batterers programs in so many communities, they're just out there floating. And they're also going the route of professionalism with more and more psychologically trained.
0: Exactly.
1: GARP. Yeah, and so I get discouraged when I encounter people who want to therapize the guys instead of recognize, you know, that there are some dialogues that could take place. But I agree with you. I think the big problem, if we've got a sincere program that is really focused on the right things, they get judges who sentence the guy to come twice.
0: Yeah.
1: And, you know, and you're like, wait, you know, this is a 28-week program, or this is a 36-week program. And the judge is like, oh, that's too long. It's too difficult. He's not that bad of a guy. Let him come by there twice, and, you know, it'll be done.
0: 85% of men that don't do what they're supposed to do, nothing happens to them. Nothing happens to 85% of men who fail to do their rehab or keep coming back to a house. So as long as that's the condition, then these programs aren't going to work, and then you're going to end up with all these like fly-by-night organizations doing these 16-hour programs.
1: Mm-hmm.
2: Ellen Pence is a founder of Praxis International. The name Praxis means integrating theory into practice. Pence's books include Education Groups for Men Who Batter, and The Justice System's Response to Domestic Assault Cases. Pence talked with Deborah Tucker, Executive Director of the U.S. National Training Center on Domestic and Sexual Violence. The joint interview was conducted by videographer Ann Lewis for the documentary Shelter.
3: Mm-hmm. You know, it's very interesting. One of the things that I've asked everybody, it's a way of not asking the question, why doesn't she leave? You ask, why do men do this, right?
0: Mm-hmm.
3: And your response is different from what I've heard so far, in that you're saying it's coming out of a issue of around women.
0: Mm-hmm. Well, that's why I'm a consultant. Give a different answer, you know. You just
3: right.
0: What is everybody else saying? Say something slightly different and charge more.
1: Well, and but issues around women are is perhaps another more gentle way of saying they have been raised with full-blown sexism, you know, flowing mm-hmm. through their veins.
0: I've never met a batterer who knew how to love a woman or respect a woman. I never met a batterer who didn't hold a pretty deep hostility towards women. And I have met batterers who I would go way beyond that to say that it's really hatred on a very, very deep level of women.
3: But it's very common. So that's a very common thing for men.
0: The objectification of women is where men stop being able to respect a woman, is that when, and that's a very, a period in men's lives. Like, I know I have a 15-year-old kid who, I mean, he's like in his 30s now, but when he was 15, I had this rule that you couldn't have pornography in the house. And I said, you know, you have to make your own decision if you're going to look at that stuff, but you cannot bring it into this house. And so one day I'm going by his bedroom and I hear this little flapping of, you know, I yelled into his bedroom, "Hey, Forrest," and, you know, then I heard this, and you can tell, like, pornographic magazines have a certain crinkle to them, you know, they don't sound like Time magazine, right? So I thought, oh, my God. And he flipped it underneath the bed. And I walked into the bedroom, and he's laying on the bed. And I says, "Yo, what's happening?" And he goes, "Oh, nothing." I said, "What you doing?" "Nothing. Thinking." And so I sit down next to him on the bed, and I said, "What you thinking about?" And he says, "Stuff." And in the meantime, I'm kind of digging my foot underneath the bed, and I finally get this little Hustler magazine out, and I kind of pull it up, and I says, "Look at this, Forrest. Is this what you were thinking about?" He says, "You know what, Ellen? I don't want to talk about it." And I says, "Yeah, I'm sure you don't want to talk about it, but we're going to talk about it." And he says, "Okay, I know there's a rule. but I just want to know what's the consequence, because I don't want to talk about it. And I said, well, the consequence is we're going to talk about it for 15 minutes. So I start flipping through this Hustler magazine, and in the centerfold is this woman who's kneeling down, and she's looking back at the camera, and she's got this, her eyes are wide open, and her mouth is in a perfect circle, mm-hmm. you know, and her really red lipstick on, and an absolute perfect circle. And I'm looking at her, and Forrest is 15, and he is dying to have sex. When he walks into a room, the testosterone level is so high, you literally kind of shake, and you go, hey, Forrest, what's happening, you know? And he's just at that stage in life where he just wants to do it. And I'm looking at this picture, and what does he see? Hole, hole, hole. That's what he saw, was three holes. And so I showed it to him, and I said, were you looking at this woman? And he said, yes. And I said, well, tell me, Forrest, what do you think she wants? And he just says, I don't know. I don't know what women want, Alan. And I said, I'm not talking about what women want. What you're looking at this woman. You're laying in bed. I know you're dying to have sex. You're looking at this woman. You tell me what you think she wants. And he just, he, you know, he's just kind of in this tense thing. And finally he says, she wants to be f***. And I said, right. And what does that make you? I'm not a f***. And then he starts crying, and I start crying. I said, Forrest, I don't think you're a f***er either, but when you're looking at this woman, and you're laying here, and she's all holes, all you're thinking of is doing her. You're not thinking about making love with a woman. You don't make love with holes. You make love with a woman. And then I'm crying, and he's crying. And, you know, what chance does he have? All the stuff that's going on with him and his friends, with all the stuff he's getting in his sports stuff, with all the stuff he's getting in his pornography, to lay in a bed with a woman and make love with her. His chances aren't that good, because by the time he gets there, she is a hole to him. And he's dying to do something to that hole. And to me, that when I see these guys coming in, I'm thinking of him, and I'm thinking of what all the garp that's been put in their heads. And on one hand, I want to say, you don't get to do this anymore, and here's the whole law backing me up. But on the other hand, I want to sit down with him and say, do you really want to be somebody who f***s women? Or do you want to be something different? And that, to me, is kind of the struggle with these guys. And to me, you give them everything you got, and you give them that chance. Mm-hmm. And I think a lot of men don't like it. They don't like what they're doing. They don't like the lack of love in their own lives. And the older the guys are, the more hope. The more they relate to what you're saying, like from 35 on, they've had enough losses, enough lack of things, that it's the 21, 22, 23-year-olds that haven't got the foggiest of what I'm talking about, because to them there's another woman around every corner and blah, blah, blah.
3: I went a couple of years not being able to fund this project because I finally figured out what it was. It was my sample. And in my sample, there was a woman who's had a hell of a time. And she says, I think all men are abusive. And the result was that I always had at least one male on a panel, right? Not that one, right? Is that true, though? I mean, is that just part of...
0: That all men are abusive?
3: That all men in some way are abusive. She said
0: no,
3: that.
0: I don't think so. I don't think all men are abusive. I think all men are trained to think, are given a whole lot of permission to think of women as less than them. I think all men are socialized to be sexist. I think of it the same way I think of myself as being, I've been socialized to think as a white person. I mean, in third grade, I bought a Korean baby with my allowance money. The Mary Knowles came, I bought the baby, I got the picture, and in my little white head started the notion of white supremacy. I could take care of this baby better than her parents. And that's the beginning of teaching me about white supremacy, right? So those things are in my head. So I'm still racist. I still have racially formed consciousness. I actively work against it. And I see a lot of men who were trained to think these things, and they have to actively work against that kind of stuff because it's so easy to slide down that path. So there's tons of men who don't want it. They don't want that stuff. I mean, I don't want to be a racist. I don't want to. There's no more value for me of thinking of myself as better than other people. There used to be on some level, and I don't want that anymore in my life. And so I don't have to monitor my racial thoughts all the time anymore. I don't have so many racist thoughts that I used to. They're much deeper and more subtle now. And so most men I meet that have worked on some level to get rid of that stuff, weren't subjected to as much of it, had role models in their life that weren't like that. There's tons of those men out there. But there is, you know, across the board, all men have a degree of sexism in them. I mean, if you tell me this guy that can say, I have absolutely no... There's nothing sexist, not a sexist cell in my body, I'd say, brother, just saying that makes me mad, so.
1: Can't be true.
0: You know, any time you have this kind of situation when you've set up where you have a tremendous amount of violence and hostility and keeping a group of people down, that group of people is going to react back up to this group. So you do see a lot of women who don't trust men, who do use men, who think of men as paychecks. I mean, because let's get real, you know, what in today's society, a man is supposed to do certain things, like they're supposed to take care of you, they're supposed to pay for this, they're supposed to pay for that. And even though there's less of that outrightness now, but there's still, when you're looking for a man, you might fall in love with somebody from the wrong side of the tracks and somebody who's not going to get you very far. But your mother wants you to fall in love with somebody who's going to get you somewhere, right? I mean, this is no different than the dowries in India, is that you're looking for somebody who is going to take you somewhere. So I think women objectify men. I think the whole system is set up to completely keep the two genders from being able to form equal, intimate, loving relationships. I think women suffer under this much more than men do. But men are dehumanized by it as much as women. I think women are dehumanized by being the objects of this violence and this hatred, and men are dehumanized as they do it and as women have a need for them and a dependency on them. But that's not love. I mean, many of these men have never experienced a minute of love in their life.
1: Well, and the whole idea that what men fear from women is being ridiculed, humiliated, laughed at. What women fear from men is being raped, beaten, murdered. And so it's a real stark way of looking at what we're talking about. Yes, men get damaged by women, but more often in the emotional realm. For women, the damage can be their very life.
2: 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Both organizations are still at work and have useful resources to share. 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The National Center on Domestic Violence, Trauma, and Mental Health promotes survivor-defined healing by transforming the systems that impact survivors of domestic and sexual violence and their families. For the link to watch Ann Lewis's entire video titled Shelter, email wings@wings.org. There are many more socially relevant videos by Ann Lewis on her website, annelewis.org. Wings thanks Mary O'Grady for her editing support on this program, and all our longtime supporters, including your local community radio station, Suzette Cullen, and Genevieve Vaughn, whose events can be viewed on the website maternalgifteconomymovement.org. 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The Wings sound logo is from Libana's album, A Circle Is Cast. I'm Wings series producer Frieda Worden. This is the Women's International News Gathering Service.
4: As Arkansans prepare for the midterm election, frustrations about the economy and health care could weigh heavily on the way they vote. A new KFF Associated Press poll finds most rural Americans rate their area's cost of living as fair or poor. 2024, a 25% increase from 2017. President Trump's handling of the economy is split along party lines, though a small subset of Republicans isn't happy with his policy moves. Alex Montero with KFF says this will impact the upcoming election.
5: They're much less likely to say they're certain to vote in the upcoming election. So that's all to say this sort of frustration with the cost of living, some dissatisfaction with President Trump and the administration on the economy appears to potentially be chipping away at Republican rural voters' motivation to vote in the upcoming election.
4: This comes as the latest ALIS data shows the average family of four needs to make at least $116,000 a year, not including emergencies. ALIS stands for Asset Limited, Income Constrained, and Employed, meaning people are working but still can't afford to pay their bills. The latest numbers reveal about 43% of Arkansas households were below the ALIS threshold. 92% of rural voters say health care and Medicaid are cost of living priorities. Half say they have a personal or family connection to the program, but most aren't aware of cuts to social programs that were included in the 2025 federal mega bill known as H.R. 1. Montero says other healthcare-related issues add to rural voters' economic concerns.
5: We just see that healthcare costs are playing a big part in their concerns. Many also are struggling with access to care. They say the amount of hospitals and healthcare providers their communities that they live in have decreased over the years.
4: Arkansas faces a significant rural hospital crisis. Multiple facilities have closed, and over 60% of rural hospitals are at risk of shutting down. The crisis is having a significant impact on emergency, obstetric, and inpatient care. I'm Frieda Ross, Arkansas News Service. 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
6: 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National Newspaper Week is October 4th through 10th. 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The Renaissance Fair is Saturday, October 17th, from 10 a.m. to 2:30 p.m. at Main Library. The Health Fair Fall Festival is Saturday, October 17th, from 11 a.m. to 2 p.m. at Brooker Library. Family Literacy Night is Thursday, October 22nd, from 5:30 to 7:30 p.m. at the Children's Library. And the Dia de Muertos Festival is Saturday, October 24th, from 11 a.m. to 2 p.m. at Main Library. 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
7: Join Arkansas Community Organization for a Housing and Medicaid Town Hall on Tuesday, October the 13th from 6 o'clock p.m. to 7:30 p.m. at the UALR Downtown Space located at 333 President Clinton Avenue in downtown Little Rock. This town hall will bring residents and candidates together for an important conversation about housing, Medicaid, and other issues affecting families in our community. Invited guests include candidates for Little Rock Mayor, Pulaski County Judge, as well as federal candidates such as Chris Jones and Haley Schaffner, and a couple of state-level candidates. After prepared questions, there will be an open mic portion giving members of the public and down-ballot candidates an opportunity to share their perspective and speak directly to the community. This is more than a conversation. It is an opportunity to listen, learn, ask questions, and make your voice heard. Bring your questions, bring your concerns, and bring your neighbors. Again, the town hall will be Tuesday, October the 13th at 6 p.m. in the UALR downtown space at 333 President Clinton Avenue. And don't forget to vote by November the 3rd. Early voting starts October the 20th in Arkansas.
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13: the legendary Dorothy Moore is coming to Little Rock on October 22nd at the Robinson Center Performance Hall in celebration of her 80th birthday and the 50th anniversary of her hit song, Misty Blue. Oh, Dorothy Moore and her band will perform several of her most popular hits. The opening act is saxophonist Michael Eubanks and his band, M.

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2: 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There will be information about postage stamps, covers, and postcards, as well as stamp collecting. Parking and admission are free. Stamp dealers from several states will be present to answer questions. The Pinnacle Stamp Club has 10 monthly meetings a year, excluding November and December, at the Roosevelt Thompson branch of the Central Arkansas Library, located at number 38 Rawling Circle in West Little Rock. 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
3: 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Exhibitor booths will also be a part of this event as well. Doors open at 1 p.m. with the show beginning at 2. 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That's lupus, the number 4, arkansas.com, or by calling 501-635-9757. 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

We want to have a little fun, and hopefully we can make you have a little fun. Now, the thing is, somebody probably said, well, he's playing the blues, and I got a lot of them every day. Well, blues to me is something like whatever ails you. You can make something out of whatever it is. If you want to make it bluesy, it can be fun and still be bluesy. It's just a type of music that we call blues. Now, I want you to, you know, do something, whatever you feel like doing. That's all right. Yeah. You know, if you got something you want to shake, go ahead and shake it. It's all right. Clap your hands. Stomp your feet. Yell at me. Anything you feel like, you know, that make you happy. All right? I can't hear you. All right, then. If you do that, you'll make me work a little harder. And I love to work hard. I'm from Mississippi. They taught me to work hard before I left home. All right. How about one more? Yes, that's good. You know, I like to think of this song. It's kind of like when I see somebody want to sing, too. I usually sing something like this.

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Yeah, you're so good looking, baby, and you feel me from the ground. So good looking, baby, and you feel me from the ground. And whenever I see you, baby,

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2: Today on Science in the Sea, a little help for migrating whales when we continue. Exploring Science in the Sea. Some gray whales have been making dangerous detours in recent years. During their annual migrations along the Pacific coast of the United States, they've been ducking into bays to eat and rest. But that increases the risk of collisions with ships. To reduce the risk, researchers have developed some systems for tracking the whales and passing the details to mariners. Eastern North Pacific gray whales spend the summer in the Arctic, where they feed. They head south in the fall for the bays and lagoons of Baja California, where they give birth, a round trip of about 12,000 miles. But rising ocean temperatures have cut their Arctic food supply. Many of them have starved to death. From 2016 to 2025, the population dropped by almost half. Migrating whales used to pass by the bays. But now, weakened by the lack of food, they're entering the bays to forage. So the number of ship strikes has gone way up. A team has developed tracking tools for use in San Francisco Bay. One tool combines visual sightings with detections by underwater microphones. Another, which debuted in 2026, uses infrared cameras linked to an AI system. They detect the whale's body heat and the puffs of air from their blowholes. The whale's locations are posted online. The Coast Guard also sends out the details via radio. That allows vessels to change course or speed to avoid an impact, making the detour a little less risky for the migrating whales. Science in the Sea is available as a weekly podcast at scienceinthesea.org. I'm Holly Brawley.
3: Join Arkansas Community Organization for a Housing and Medicaid Town Hall on Tuesday, October the 13th from 6 o'clock p.m. to 7:30 p.m. at the UALR Downtown Space located at 333 President Clinton Avenue in downtown Little Rock. This town hall will bring residents and candidates together for an important conversation about housing, Medicaid, and other issues affecting families in our community. Invited guests include candidates for Little Rock Mayor, Pulaski County Judge, as well as federal candidates such as Chris Jones and Haley Schaffner, and a couple of state-level candidates. After prepared questions, there will be an open mic portion giving members of the public and down-ballot candidates an opportunity to share their perspective and speak directly to the community. This is more than a conversation. It is an opportunity to listen, learn, ask questions, and make your voice heard. Bring your questions, bring your concerns, and bring your neighbors. Again, the town hall will be Tuesday, October the 13th at 6 p.m. in the UALR downtown space at 333 President Clinton Avenue. And don't forget to vote by November the 3rd. Early voting starts October the 20th in Arkansas.
4: 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Selma, we're calling on you. The Arkansas Cornbread Festival has been a Little Rock tradition since 2011. 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
6: 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Second Friday Art Night takes place Friday, October 9th from 5 to 8 p.m. at Main Library. Activities include making Dia de Muertos headbands and music featuring Mary Lee with piano accompanist Alana Duval. Also on October 9th, from 11 a.m. to noon at Fletcher Library, Executive Director Nate Coulter presents Act 372 and What It Means for the Library, an informational discussion about the law and its potential effects on library programs and access to books. National Newspaper Week is October 4th through 10th. Library cardholders can access newspapers through the library's online research resources. The Renaissance Fair is Saturday, October 17th, from 10 a.m. to 2:30 p.m. at Main Library. The Health Fair Fall Festival is Saturday, October 17th, from 11 a.m. to 2 p.m. at Brooker Library. Family Literacy Night is Thursday, October 22nd, from 5:30 to 7:30 p.m. at the Children's Library. And the Dia de Muertos Festival is Saturday, October 24th, from 11 a.m. to 2 p.m. at Main Library. 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

Dorothy Moore and her band will perform several of her most popular hits. The opening act is saxophonist Michael Eubanks and his band, MG.

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2: 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There will be information about postage stamps, covers, and postcards, as well as stamp collecting. Parking and admission are free. Stamp dealers from several states will be present to answer questions. The Pinnacle Stamp Club has 10 monthly meetings a year, excluding November and December, at the Roosevelt Thompson branch of the Central Arkansas Library, located at number 38 Rawling Circle in West Little Rock. 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
3: The Lupus Foundation of Arkansas will be presenting its 9th annual statewide talent show on Saturday, November 21st, 2026 at the UAPTC Charts Theater, located at 3000 West Scenic Drive in North Little Rock, Arkansas. 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Exhibitor booths will also be a part of this event as well. Doors open at 1 p.m. with the show beginning at 2. 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That's lupus, the number 4, arkansas.com, or by calling 501-635-9757. 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

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Come out here on the floor. Let's rock some more.

0: Yes, sir. Yes, sir. Jackie Wilson wrapping up what we call a 30-minute music set from R&B music. Old school. Big Griff here, Mike Side. Blues, rhythm and blues, and of course, so much more. You got that? Stick with me. The music is on, and it's on us. Well, let's get on the blues train. We got some good stuff for you. Here's Muddy Waters, Johnny Winter, and James Cotton, along with Pine Top Perkins and Willie Big Eyes Smith, an all-star cast.
1: One, two, one, two, three.

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1: she gonna get you.

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Gonna do some news for you right now.

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That's what we call the blues right there. Helena, Arkansas native, James Carton with an all-star cast. Yes, he is. Muddy Waters, Johnny Winter, Willie Big Eyes Smith. We got a whole bunch of folks on there. Let me see who else we got. 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Don't want to forget him. Yeah, dealing with the devil. And this is it, folks. It just doesn't get any better. This is where FM never had it so good. And we're crossing the line of getting down for a long time. All right, where are we at? Here's Pancho Sanchez. Now, Pancho's from East L.A. And if anybody know anything about the blues, Pancho does. Pancho knows about blues, jazz, rhythm and blues. Yeah. So give him his chops. It's Pancho Sanchez and his Latin jazz band paying tribute to Albert King. This is called the Crosscut Song.

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1: Watch upset you.
0: I'm telling you, listen, this is where it's at. If you got your radio on anything else, I'm sorry. I apologize. Maybe I didn't tell you. Maybe I didn't say it clear enough. And if you don't tell your friends, they're not your friends. Undoubtedly, they're not your friends. Friends don't let friends go without. That's just a bad thing. No? Okay. Speaking of so much more, you know, I told you this is blues, rhythm and blues, and of course, so much more. Here's some of that so much more. Here's Johnny Guitar Watson.

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1: This is Wade Brasky with the Chief Organizer's Report. Even while hating the poor, racism is showing. KABF is in a special election partnership with the Associated Press this year, which meant that I didn't just get the terrible news about attacks on Medicaid recipients in Arkansas in the usual manner, along with the racist dogpile that followed the ad, but got a special note from our AP liaison to make sure we didn't miss the story. The story was so horrid and despicable that I'm not sure we could have missed it with a 10-foot pole. Governor and potential long-shot aspirant for the presidency, Sarah Huckabee Sanders, ran a gratuitous ad trying to paint Medicaid recipients as layabout scofflaws undeserving of health care. They used an actor to portray a lazy gamer stuffing his face rather than out there working, and he was receiving Medicaid based on his income. For my money, all that is bad enough. Even without the imposition of work, education, training, or volunteer activity being required this January because of Trump's bad budget bill, why punch some of them when they're down, especially since the vast majority of recipients are working but are within 138% of the poverty level for qualifying under the Obamacare Medicaid expansion. Huckabee didn't get an attagirl from many of the commentators on the right, as she undoubtedly had hoped with this cheap shot. No, she got a bunch of blowbacks over the fact that she was showing a white man rather than, as one argued, Shanakita. These wingers wanted to make sure these attacks were race forward. They wanted the whole shebang to be a reenactment of Reagan's welfare queen trope, which was wrong then and wrong now. The AP story does its best to punch holes in their balloon, noting that created in 1965 as a joint federal and state health insurance program, Medicaid offers free or low-cost medical coverage to people with limited income, including the elderly, children, or adults with disabilities who cannot work. Nearly 66 million were enrolled in Medicaid as of June, according to the Medicaid.gov website. Over 38% of the beneficiaries between the ages of 0 and 64 are white, according to 2024 data from research organization KFF. Nearly 19% are black. That's not to say that Governor Sanders and her people are clean on this because they want white. No. They're trying to do Trump one worse. In July, Sanders' soft launch mandating that healthy people ages 19 to 64 find work, volunteer, or attend school at least 80 hours per month to stay in the Arkansas Health and Opportunity

0: Conservative playbook, it's still okay to play politics with the poor and engage in race baiting and signaling, no matter the facts of the matter. Needless to say, Sanders staff defended the ad. Just another day in the mud. What does it take to change this? This is Wade Bransky. For questions or comments, www.chieforganizer.org. You take it from here to there.
1: Join Arkansas Community Organization for a Housing and Medicaid Town Hall on Tuesday, October the 13th from 6 o'clock p.m. to 7:30 p.m. at the UALR Downtown Space located at 333 President Clinton Avenue in downtown Little Rock. This town hall will bring residents and candidates together for an important conversation about housing, Medicaid, and other issues affecting families in our community. Invited guests include candidates for Little Rock Mayor, Pulaski County Judge, as well as federal candidates such as Chris Jones and Haley Schaffner, and a couple of state-level candidates. After prepared questions, there will be an open mic portion giving members of the public and down-ballot candidates an opportunity to share their perspective and speak directly to the community. This is more than a conversation. It is an opportunity to listen, learn, ask questions, and make your voice heard. Bring your questions, bring your concerns, and bring your neighbors. Again, the town hall will be Tuesday, October the 13th at 6 p.m. in the UALR downtown space at 333 President Clinton Avenue. And don't forget to vote by November the 3rd. Early voting starts October the 20th in Arkansas.
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7: 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Activities include making Dia de Muertos headbands and music featuring Mary Lee with piano accompanist Alana Duval. Also on October 9th, from 11 a.m. to noon at Fletcher Library, Executive Director Nate Coulter presents Act 372 and what it means for the library, an informational discussion about the law and its potential effects on library programs and access to books. National Newspaper Week is October.

0: 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The Renaissance Fair is Saturday, October 17th, from 10 a.m. to 2:30 p.m. at Main Library. 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And the Dia de Muertos Festival is Saturday, October 24th, from 11 a.m. to 2 p.m. at Main Library. 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
2: 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Oh. 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
3: 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Exhibitor booths will also be a part of this event as well. 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

blessing Zion, I say give thanks to the earth, give thanks to the level of consciousness, it and that within us. Emperor King Celestia, Jah Rastafari, Jah Rastafari, Jah Rastafari.

Yeah, sounds there from Big Bad, Busy Signal. That one's called Marijuana. It's in my head. Shouts out to you, Stan McDaniel, the Grass Man, alongside Sherry. Enough respect to you guys. All right, I know you're tuned in to the One Love Reggae Party. All right, this one's going out to my good friends up north, Steve and Brenda, Ikolu. It's called Drinking Problem, Hawaiian Sound.

going out to Stephen Brenner from the request line. It's called Drinking Problem. 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Yeah. 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Dale Wayne. It's called The Real Thing. This reggae party, it's The Real Thing.

0: 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It's just for you. 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Sounds from Maxi Priest.
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2: Join Arkansas Community Organization for a Housing and Medicaid Town Hall on Tuesday, October the 13th from 6 o'clock p.m. to 7:30 p.m. at the UALR Downtown Space located at 333 President Clinton Avenue in downtown Little Rock. This town hall will bring residents and candidates together for an important conversation about housing, Medicaid, and other issues affecting families in our community. Invited guests include candidates for Little Rock Mayor, Pulaski County Judge, as well as federal candidates such as Chris Jones and Haley Schaffner, and a couple of state-level candidates. After prepared questions, there will be an open mic portion giving members of the public and down-ballot candidates an opportunity to share their perspective and speak directly to the community. This is more than a conversation. It is an opportunity to listen, learn, ask questions, and make your voice heard. Bring your questions, bring your concerns, and bring your neighbors. Again, the town hall will be Tuesday, October the 13th at 6 p.m. in the UALR downtown space at 333 President Clinton Avenue. And don't forget to vote by November the 3rd. Early voting starts October the 20th in Arkansas.
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12: 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Activities include making Dia de Muertos headbands and music featuring Mary Lee with piano accompanist Alana Duval. Also on October 9th from 11 a.m. to noon at Fletcher Library, Executive Director Nate Coulter presents Act 372 and What It Means for the Library, an informational discussion about the law and its potential effects on library programs and access to books. National Newspaper Week is October 4th through 10th. 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The Renaissance Fair is Saturday, October 17th, from 10 a.m. to 2:30 p.m. at Main Library. The Health Fair Fall Festival is Saturday, October 17th, from 11 a.m. to 2 p.m. at Brooker Library. Family Literacy Night is Thursday, October 22nd, from 5:30 to 7:30 p.m. at the Children's Library. And the Dia de Muertos Festival is Saturday, October 24th, from 11 a.m. to 2 p.m. at Main Library. 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
13: 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Dorothy Moore and her band will perform several of her most popular hits. The opening act is saxophonist Michael Eubanks and his band, M.

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3: On Monday, right here on Let's Talk About It, Frank Scott Jr., the Honorable Mayor of the City of Little Rock, will be our guest on Let's Talk About It. All of that happening again on Monday, October 12th, at 9 a.m. right here on the People's Station. We are the voice of the people.
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7: 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There will be information about postage stamps, covers, and postcards, as well as stamp collecting. Parking and admission are free. Stamp dealers from several states will be present to answer questions. The Pinnacle Stamp Club has 10 monthly meetings a year, excluding November and December, at the Roosevelt Thompson branch of the Central Arkansas Library, located at No. 38 Rawling Circle in West Little Rock. For information or directions, call 501-416-5496. Also, see our Facebook.

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I'm your host, Ross Levi, man. You're inside the mix. Yes, all right. Good to be back with you. Got a great show in store for you right here on this beautiful, beautiful day. We got all sorts of brand new music for you. But the main thing, guys, we got a big interview with one of Jamaica's up-and-coming artists. They call him Nery. Yeah, they call the brother Nery. He came down once before visiting along with Freddie McGregor and that crew, man. And, you know, we're going to show his, we're going to listen to his music. He got a brand new EP coming out called Mineri. So looking forward to that. That's going to be on the second half of the show, about 6:10. So make sure you keep your dials locked right here on your community radio station. It's the voice of the people. It's KBF. Big shouts out to New Orleans, Greenville, Mississippi, Kenya, Nairobi, Little Rock, Arkansas, and people all around the world. It's the Reggae Party.

One Love Reggae Party. I'm your host, Ross Levi. Guys, that's Gappy Ranks. Take that back. That one's called Greetings. This one right here, same rhythm, the voice rhythm. JC Lodge is called

Just You and I. It's the Reggae Party, guys. I'm your host, Ross Levi. Just a reminder, coming up on the next half of the hour, we got a big interview with my man, Neri. Yeah, it's releasing his brand new EP. It's called Call Me Neri. Yeah, so make sure you stay tuned and keep it locked for that one right there.

Yeah, the name is Elaine. That one's called Victory Rock. We're going to step back a few years, man. We're going to bring you some sounds in right here from my man, Warrior King, I do believe. Or did I miss that selection? Let's try it. Yeah, Warrior King right here. Moonlight Bright.

down in Pine Bluff. James, Kanisha, yeah, Raybo, Rasta Raybo, the Nighthawk. Yeah, trying to figure out what happened here on this thing, man. You know, it happens. It happens. It happens when you're dealing with these computers and, you know. Yeah. Big shouts out to you, James, Kanisha, Rasta Raybo, the Nighthawk down there in Pine Bluff. Music from Etana. It's called Baby O alongside Vice Cartel. Yeah.

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